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0: Garrett Williams had some injuries. So, you know, they need guys to pop. Like, Boone is getting old. He's a terrific player. They drafted a lot of young players. They drafted Cody Simon. But, you know, they need some of these guys to pop. Darius Robinson hasn't popped yet. Walter Nolan hasn't popped yet. B.J. Ojulari hasn't popped yet. Max Melton, the cornerback, hasn't popped yet. So make a break year for about five or six of these guys, to be honest with you.
1: John, thank you so much for the time. Do appreciate it, man. Continued success, and I will bother you before week one to come join us again.
0: You got it, Mike. Take care. Thank you.
1: You can follow him on Twitter at Gambo987, John Gambadoro from Arizona Sports 98.7, talking Cardinals football. But, man, that schedule is that might be the hardest 3 months in the National Football League. Again, the Cardinals open this way, at the Chargers, then Seattle, at the Niners, at the Giants, got to go across the country. Then they welcome in the Lions. Then they go to L.A. Then they play the Denver Broncos. Then they go to Dallas. Then they go to Seattle. Then the Rams come back to Arizona. Then they go to Kansas City. That is a brutal stretch. Now, they close with the Jets, Saints, Raiders, and Niners. But, man, is that tough. They could be 0-11. They really could be 0-11. There's no doubt. That is a brutal schedule there for the Cards. All right, coming up, we have breaking NBA news. We got some history being announced. Also, we'll talk some Denver Broncos football in about 20 minutes. But lots going on. Happy to have you here on a Sunday night. It's Mike Wickett here on Westwood One Sports. An update from Detroit right now. Pistons down 12 at home, 7.5 minutes to go in the second quarter to Cleveland. Again, we're talking some breaking NBA news next on Westwood One Sports.
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0: There we go. We were talking about Beavis and Butthead and our producer, Ben Strober, who asked Art and I, have we seen the Beavis and Butthead movie? I own this soundtrack. You're, it's about to kick in right here, right? Yep, I just hit the post. See that?
1: Oh, yeah.
0: What's going on? Happy Sunday fun day. 2 hours down, 2 hours to go. Mike Wickett with you. And this just in, the Detroit Pistons are struggling to score the basketball.
2: Detroit basketball!
0: They're down 41-29 with 7 minutes to go in the second quarter at home, Eastern Conference semifinals. The winner will get the Knicks. No one's scoring for Detroit. I think Cade's got six. I think Jalen Duren's got four. I don't think Duncan Robinson's hitting his threes. Detroit, right now, not looking like a team who's focused and ready to play. Meanwhile, Cleveland's hit seven threes in this first half, and they're up 43-29. We'll keep you updated. We do have a little bit of breaking news from the world of the NBA. This isn't shocking breaking news. It just is news. Shai Gilgeous-Alexander goes back-to-back and wins the NBA's Most Valuable Player Award for the second straight season. It was a landslide. If you look at the total votes, he got 939 votes. Coming in second was not Victor Wembanyama. It was not Cade Cunningham. It was not Luka Doncic. It was not Jaylen Brown. It was actually Nikola Jokic who came in second. 83 first-place votes for SGA. The next closest was the Joker with 10. What I find interesting in all of this is that someone voted SGA 4.

0: That's what everybody is watching. But the fact that
1: they still hate him there. I know that.
0: Well, they hate everybody. Yeah. New Yorkers tend to not like a lot of people. But we're going to get Oklahoma City, and we're going to get San Antonio, and it's going to be great. And I hope both teams stay really healthy. And I'm not a fan of either team, but I enjoy watching greatness. And if we get to watch San Antonio and OKC play a bunch of seven-game series over the next 5 years, that's going to be awesome. That's going to be great. We have a very interesting week one matchup in the National Football League. The NFL would not schedule Chiefs and Broncos if they didn't know something, because that's the Monday nighter to open the season. So they got to believe that Patrick Mahomes is going to be healthy enough to play. And what about Bo Nix? We're going to do the Denver side coming up on the other side. More football talk. We're going to go to Denver, go to the Mile High. Is Bo Nix going to be ready for week one? That's coming up next on Westwood One Sports.
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him go from like the Giannis rookie body to the Giannis Adonis MVP body. Go back and look at the day Giannis got drafted or when he was a rookie with Milwaukee. He looked, his body looks like what Wemby's body looks like right now. He's got to add a little muscle, add a little beef, and get his body built in, kind of like what Giannis did. And I think it'll really, really help him just handle the grind of the NBA. So that's a great question. I'm going to say Spurs in the next 7 years, but I think their run begins next season. Thanks for the phone call, Stephen. 310-8.

0: No. Get both of them out of here and blow it up or do whatever you need to do. I do not want Aaron Rodgers on my squad at all.
1: Tyrone, thank you for calling, man. You know, the running gag or the running line about Pittsburgh and the Steelers under Mike Tomlin, he's never had the losing record, right? Always 8-8 or better, 9-8 now. Do you know what the win total over under for the Pittsburgh Steelers is? It's 8.5. So even with Rodgers and McCarthy, the line at the books is still exactly where the Pittsburgh Steelers have always been. I'm a little more optimistic than Tyrone. I understand it. I feel you, Tyrone. I hear you. I'm a little bit more optimistic, and we're going to hear from some others, including Brooke Pryor, who covers the Pittsburgh Steelers, and Mina Kimes, her take on the Pittsburgh Steelers now that Aaron Rodgers is back and Mike McCarthy, the head coach. I feel like it's going to be decent. It's not going to be great. It's going to be decent, and we'll hear from both of those two coming up on the other side. And you at 310-840-4910. Mike Wickett here, Westwood One Sports. More of your calls and some thoughts on the Steelers and Aaron Rodgers coming up on the other side.
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8: Here on a Sunday fun day night, thanks for hanging out. Is it already our last hour? Where did the first 3 hours of the show go, man? Update from Detroit.
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8: Down 17. 5.5 minutes to go in the third. Cleveland up 79-62. Check that, 19. God, Detroit looks terrible. You know, one starter in double figures. It's Cade. He's got 12. Tobias Harris has 5 so far. Jalen Duren's got 6. Detroit, I mean, it's the... Listen, you're going to hear this tomorrow from everybody. From everybody here on Westwood One Sports when they start early in the morning to your TV shows that you watch about how Cade needs another scorer. You're going to be beat over the head with it when they talk about this because Cade's doing all he can, but it's not enough, and Detroit's going to be done after tonight, down 17 right now with 5.5 minutes to go in the fourth quarter. I mean, James Harden's having a bad game, and it doesn't even matter. So, like, this was, like, Game 7 Harden, Playoff Harden. Playoff Harden showed up. The problem is everyone else on the Cavs has shown up, and they are smoking the Pistons right now. And the winner here goes on to play the New York Knicks in the Eastern Conference Finals. We were talking about Aaron Rodgers and the big move to come back for 1 year, reuniting with Mike McCarthy. Pittsburgh fan. If you're a Steelers fan, I got a line open for you right now if you want to jump in. 310-840-4910. 310-840-4910. Are you happy that he's back? Are you angry that he's back? Your plus minus, your over-under win total right now, 8.5. You've got the 14th easiest schedule in the NFL, according to the bookmakers. 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Because I don't know what your other option was, by the way. They drafted Drew Aller. They've got Mason Rudolph there. 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
9: You do.

0: not be doing this at 39 if she were to jump into the MMA. You know, she brought the idea originally because she was on the Jim Rome show here on Westwood One Sports a couple of months ago, and she actually brought this idea of fighting her friend Gina Carano to Dana White in the UFC, and Dana White passed on it. So then they went to Jake Paul and MVP, but this is kind of cool. Yesterday, before the fight actually began, Dana White sent a message to Ronda Rousey.
1: He did send me a text this morning, and he said, good luck, and, you know, he hopes me and Gina kill it, and I just told him, like, how much it meant to me to hear that from him. He's been an incredible friend to me. I'm here because of him. I am eternally grateful. I really appreciate him, like, you know, giving me his blessing to go out and do this on my own.
0: It was awful to watch last night. I'm not the biggest MMA guy. Like, you ask me, I don't have a favorite MMA fighter. I usually watch the big fights in case.

0: 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Also to Brendan Tobin from WQAM in Miami. And I think I'm missing one. Easton Freeze from Tennessee talking Titans. Thanks to our producer, Ben Strober. For our board operator, Art Martinez, I'm Mike Wickett. Thank you for listening. Have a great night. We'll talk to you next week.
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0: Like, he hasn't understood anything in this entire conversation. It's just he doesn't, bless his heart, he doesn't speak the language. Do you, Benny?
1: Though, right? Benny, AJ Dabanza, yeah, maybe will help us understand.
0: Oh, yes. That's why we, that's,
1: you know,
0: why
1: he's bilingual, right?
0: Yeah, several times over. You know, I mean, yeah, I'm not too far away from him out west here where he was in Provo, Utah playing ball, and maybe he's the guy. Sure, why wouldn't he be? Let's do it. I'm not going to take away your steal your thunder here, Benny. Like, that's a big deal, and hopefully that hurts and that helps. And that's why I love being a sports fan. Like, even like a Wizards fan right now has like something to cling on to. You got to find those little things to cling on to, right? Johnny Ball Game, Westwood One Sports tonight, guys. 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

0: It's okay in the NFL. Doesn't matter. Can they carry the NBA? I'm Johnny Ballgame. This is Westwood One Sports Night. Hey, go download
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the house all the way until, what is it, 6 a.m. Eastern time? Right here, I got you. I got you for 2 weeks, Bender, 2 weeks. The rest of your natural or born life, if you don't shut up right now. 310-840-4910. Good stuff. If you're just listening to me for the first time, I'm all over the place. Love quoting movies, talking music, and my whole life is sports, man. And I just love telling stories and talking about back in the day and talking about the future. And we'll get to the calls in a second, but I do want to say this. Like, the NBA, I'll tell you, NBA, you're up, man. Like, this is a monster next couple weeks for you. You can get a lot of people back, man. You can't have these turd nugget series like last round, though. But I don't know if we're going to have that. The NBA, guys, I mean, you got hockey, which is great. But hockey has a niche following, and they're never going to compare with NBA ratings. NBA can kick ass in ratings, potentially. And they need to figure this out, and I hope they have. Because in a sport where the major markets dominate, the coasts dominate, the whole league, man, outside of the Duncan era Spurs, really, to find consistent, like a dynasty type of thing in the NBA. You got to be that big time market. And if you have a star that's not in that market, remember Carmelo Anthony? Yeah, Denver's just not big enough for me. I can't be Melo here in Denver. I just can't do it. So.

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0: boy, the producer over there? Diehard Wizards fan. How does that work? Like, how do you do that? What's fun about that?
1: It's not.
0: What's
1: easy,
0: your favorite part about being a Wizards fan? Favorite part?
1: The fact that they have the first overall pick now.
0: It's the greatest moment in your Wizards fandom history.
1: Outside of John Wall jumping on the scores table in 2017, and pretty much. But the thing with the last 3 years and how bad they've been, they've only won 50 games over the last 3 years. This is what Wizards fans wanted for a very long time. They were reluctant to doing this. They felt like this was the only way for them to ever become relevant again and have a franchise-level player. And the ownership wasn't willing to do it. And finally, after the 2022 season, they'd had enough of trying to be in the middle every single year, being a 35-win team, running Bradley Beal into the ground every single night with a no-trade clause. They tore everything down to the studs, and they've completely rebuilt the infrastructure. This is what the fan base primarily wanted. The results, obviously, are terrible when you look at it from just on the court from 30 feet away, but from a 30,000-foot view, this is what the fan base wanted, and now they have their opportunity to make all of this make sense if they draft the right guy.
0: If you could pick one of your DC teams, one, Benny, and they're going to win the next championship they play in, which team would you pick to win a title? Only one, and they're going to win the next year or this year, wherever they're playing. What team are you going with, professional sports teams in DC that you love?
1: It's obviously the Commanders. We got that first taste of it 2 seasons ago. The first time in my lifetime they were even worth a damn. Under Snyder ownership my entire life, they were so bad. And my dad and all his friends would just tell stories about how good things were. I'm like, are you sure? Are you sure things were ever good? It really doesn't seem like that'd be possible with how this football team has been run for the last 20 years. I'm like, no. I promise at one point it was actually really good. We used to win Super Bowls a lot. And the team was actually respectable and people liked them. But anyways, you get the first taste of it, and then you get blown out by 30 by a hated division rival in the NFC Championship game. You want to get back to that feeling, and then you go 5-12 the year after that. Jane Daniels, supposed to be your franchise quarterback, has a bunch of injuries. If they can bounce back, I think that'd be the most ideal. I think everybody in this city would go insane if they actually won it all.
0: Damn the NFL's a son of a gun, isn't it? I mean, what giveth and then taketh. I mean, it's so true. It's so true. And that's where he goes. You know, I like you, Ben. You know, he goes NFL. You know, my teams, too. Like, that's an exercise I'll do with my nerdy friends. You know, if you're a Detroit fan and you like all the Detroit sports teams, but one of them you can pick to win the title that year. I think Detroit fan is an easy peasy with the Lions, but feels like in most towns, what town would it not be the NFL team would be what I would ask. L.A., for sure. L.A. sports fan would take the Lakers, I'm sure, most cases, way over the Rams and certainly the Chargers. But it's interesting to think what town would it not be the NFL. I think in Seattle, if you did this poll with Seattle diehard sports fans, I think they might say Mariners over the Seahawks because – dude, the Seahawks have been to 4 Super Bowls in the last 20 years, won 2 of them. The Mariners are the only team in professional baseball, in Major League Baseball, that has never played in a World Series game. That's it. They got a taste of it last year, losing Game 7 of the ALCS, as you remember, Ben. So Seattle might be one of the rare towns where they pick another sport over the NFL team. But for me, yeah, it's almost like my default button, dude. It's always NFL. It's the best, man. 310-840-4910. Got some good NFL stuff I wanted to get with you. If your team wins the Super Bowl, if I'm assuming you're listening, your team has won the Super Bowl once, right? Let's hope. The next year, that first game, what do you remember about that? Do you remember winning easily? Do you remember pressure? What do you remember about that? I got some interesting factoids I want to talk with that. And SGA, MVP, 310-840-4910. Is he now in an elite company? Because I will tell you, what he did yesterday absolutely moves him into that neighborhood. Johnny Ballgame, Westwood One. Go download the Westwood One Sports app.
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1: 310-840-4910. Get in on this. If you remember when your team won a Super Bowl, do you remember if they made the playoffs the following year? Because I saw another interesting nugget. And I know I kind of wondered about this. Maybe I did, maybe I didn't. I try to fill my brain up with this type of crap because we're sports fans. That's what we do. We remember things that have really no significance to anyone except us in this nerdy little sports world that we all live in. Doesn't matter your age. Once you're in, you're in. Benny, you're in. Welcome. But I saw a stat here that 71% of Super Bowl winners make the playoffs the next year. Kind of interesting. You know the percentage of teams that win a Super Bowl after winning a Super Bowl. It's less than 5. But just getting yourself to the playoffs the next year, 71% of teams that win a Super Bowl are in the playoffs the next year. This was another interesting one I saw too. That opening week, the week one, the extravaganza that comes with it, since the year 2000,

if it doesn't happen this year, then they'll try next year. And then the next year, and then the next year, and the next year. Stop. Stop with that. But it's interesting to see if these years are going to keep on piling up. And you're going to be one of those guys where it turns into you're in your mid-30s, you've never been to the Super Bowl, and you turn into like a sentimental favorite. Like, I remember John Albert Elway in 1997. Yeah, he lost the first three trips, taking teams that had no business even making the playoffs to Super Bowls, I might add. But there was this sentimental favorite, this sentimental rooting for John Elway in 97, the helicopter game. This one's for John. That game. And is Josh Allen's career going to go there? I don't know. But I'm going to watch. I mean, the only real guy in this list, you know, my upper scale neighborhood, it's Mahomes living by himself.

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14: 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I couldn't believe it when he was there at 10, and the Giants pass on him. 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

0: It's Westwood One Sports Night with Johnny Ballgame.
1: Oh, heck yeah, little ghetto boys. One of the great beats, riffs, hip-hop history right here. Johnny Ballgame, all night long. I gotcha. 310-840-4910. Going to get to the NBA. And you're up, NBA. Here you go. Here's what's in front of you. Millions of sports fans

look at these storylines. I mean, those are not just a game is on. I remember being excited on Christmas Day when the Aloha Bowl was on in college football. I remember thinking that was dope. Sweet, we got a game on. The family's over, it's just on. You got the, I think it was the Aloha Bowl. One bowl game on Christmas. Now, wait, what? We get this triple header? Bears-Packers? Bills-Broncos? Rams-Seahawks? I mean, that's insane, dude. Absolutely insane. Wanted to get to the NBA, 310-840-9-10. And what happened yesterday in Detroit? Second time ever, according to our research, that a 4 seed beat a 1 seed in a game 7, obviously on the road. Only other instance, 06, Dirk and the Mavs beat the Spurs. Spurs were the 1 seed in 06. Dallas was the 4 in the semifinals in the West, and Dallas won game 7 in San Antonio. That's how rare that is. And I wanted to ask you, I mean, we have these as sports fans, man. But the time in your life when one of your teams, man, you got it done in the regular season. Not just got it done. Dude, you were the 1 seed in your conference or league. You were the 1 seed. You got the home advantage. You were the 1 seed. That's when the pressure is on as a fan. When you're the 1 and you go into the playoffs, into the tournament, and you're like, okay, we need to win this. We're the 1 seed. Anything but basically a trip to at least the championship round, we're going to regret this. We're going to look back on this forever as fans and Piston fan, Detroit fan. I'll get to you in a second. But those are the ones you remember. Even when you say, well, it was a little fool's gold here and there, it was this. You can pick anything apart in sports, and we do. But to not pick that apart, just know, when your team was the 1 seed and they didn't get it done, we all have that. And then we are panicking. You know, my producer, Ben Stroder, Commanders fan, he said the time of his life was the 2024 NFL NFC playoffs, where the Commanders were, what, the 7 seed that ends up going and winning a couple of games, and especially the Detroit game, which we'll get to. So that was the time of his life. He had zero expectations going into that tournament. The Commanders 2 years ago. Happy to be there, dude. Got a rookie quarterback. Happy to be there. And then you end up getting a couple wins and a place in the conference championship game for the first time since 91. Mark Rippon throwing to Art Monk and Gary Clark and Ricky Sanders, man. Long time ago. And the Commanders were able to check that off and just leave the Cowboys there now. Now they have that in the NFC. Every single team in the NFC has been to a conference championship game before. How about them? We all have those. And the two I think of, and this is the worst, I'll just give you one. I'm a baseball fan, sure, from Seattle. And I remember the summer of 2001. It's like the best summer ever. The Mariners were 116-46, best record in baseball history. And they lost in the ALCS to a really good dynasty level Yankees team. It was after the 9/11. This was 0-1. They stopped the season for a week, as they should have. And Seattle fans always thought, well, you know, they lost the momentum in that, as they should have. And yeah, that was a weird deal. But that was a team where we were the 1, and we needed to win that. And we were way, way, way ahead of everybody else. Didn't happen. And that happens in sports. You have that team. Who is

that team for you if you do have that. Because, like, that guy yesterday was Pistons fan. You were the one seed, man, in a doable East. I mean, yeah, you probably would have lost to the Knicks, I guess. But Detroit fans not thinking that. They're thinking we're the one seed, man. We're certainly getting out of the second round when we force a game seven. And not only that, but you get murder-faced. That was like the worst game seven I've seen in probably not that long, but it felt like a long time. That game sucked. But, Detroit fan, right? This one's going to sting with the Pistons. And I don't think it stings as much as the game I was talking about with my producer. What was that, 2024? Detroit Lions are 15-2. They have a bye week. And then they get the Commanders rolling into town and lose. I mean, that happens. NFL, sometimes you have that. You see one seeds go out, one and done. Marty Schottenheimer, ask him. He's done it with a couple of different franchises. You know, we had a call earlier, and this was a great one. The 2011 Green Bay Packers, 15-1, got smoked by the G-Men, a 9-7 Giants team that actually ended up winning the Super Bowl. Only 9-7 Super Bowl champion ever. That Giants team playing their best ball, hey. But that Packer team, I guarantee you, Packer fan, that's a team in the 2014 team where you puked away that lead in Seattle. Those got to be the two for Packer fans where you thought, Mike McCarthy, yep, he would have got it done there. He should have got it done, could have got it done, would have got it done, what didn't. And now we'll see what happens in Pittsburgh. But it feels to me like we all have those teams. We loved them. Because that's the thing. When you're the one seed, that means you had a killer regular season. And if you're a diehard sports fan and you listen to Westwood Once, who I know you are, if your team's having a killer regular season, oh, you hop right on. If you're not on already. But when your team's winning, you're watching every night. And then that adds to the pressure. You get to the playoffs, like, dang, man, we're the one seed. Here we go. Come on. And when you don't get there, those are the toughest. And for Detroit fan, that's 2 in 3 years? That's tough, man. You had the Pistons, the one seed. You had the Lions, the one seed. Same town, man. And you lost in what would be the equivalent of the second round in both. I mean, there's a lot of things in sports, guys, that suck. And one of them is having the one seed that doesn't end up at least even getting there. It's tough. But that's what we saw in the NBA. I don't know if a lot of you had Cleveland winning. I don't know if a lot of you had Cleveland winning like that. Because Detroit was just fine with only Cade Cunningham up until this afternoon. But you do look at that roster and you're like, outside of him, who's going to be deadly from scoring? Duncan Robinson. It's like he has to hit 6 threes every game. And he had 13 points or something? Nah, I mean, that was a massacre. Like, Piston fan will remember that for a long time. And Cavs fan? Well done, dude. That never happens to you outside of LeBron. I thought it was the biggest win the Cavs have had without LeBron, maybe ever. You have to go back to 1992. The Brad Daugherty, Lenny Wilkins, Mark Price, Hot Rod Williams, Larry Nance, Craig Elo team. Ron Harper, that team. They beat Boston, I think, in the second round of the 92 Eastern Conference semis, and then they played the Bulls, Michael and Scotty, in the Eastern Conference finals, and either got swept or lost in 5 games. But you got to go that far back to where the Cavs have been this far when LeBron wasn't a part of it. So I can imagine that town, and doing it to Detroit too, because Cleveland and Detroit, those two teams, those two towns, have been fighting each other in sports for like over a

0: 100 years. Oh, that had to feel good. Those buses that Dan Gilbert paid for. Oh, by the way, Dan Gilbert's going to be doing that again. It's going to cost him a pretty penny to get those tickets at MSG, though. I don't think Knicks fans are going to be. That'll be interesting. 310-840-4910. NBA. Big, big week for you. I'm Johnny Ballgame. It's Westwood One Sports Night. 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
1: 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Spurs, Thunder, Wemby versus SGA. Can San Antonio take down the defending champs? We break it all down on the road to the finals. 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
1: You guys have caught most of the show. Appreciate it. We'll keep it going. But DJ Mondo Hernandez on his game tonight. Best DJ in sports radio. The bumper on Westwood One Sports Night. Certainly with your boy Johnny Ballgame. We aim to please Ben Stroder producing. I'm sorry, is it Strober? I'm sorry, Ben. I looked at that wrong. Say that again, Benny. Turn your mute off. We lost Benny over there. 310-840-4910. Let's get to Oceanside. We got Billy Ray on the line. Billy Ray, what's up, man?
2: How we doing, Blood?
1: Loving it, Blood. Bring it, Billy Ray.
2: So check it, man. I'm by way of south side of Chicago, if you hit me one time. And I want to know something from your opinion and your expertise over here on the West Coast. So let me ask you this. If Caleb Williams turn out to be as good as I think he's going to be, y'all think Bears fans going to finally start acting like Packers fans?
1: Great call, Billy Ray. Thank you.
2: We got to get to know each other, man. This ain't gonna be the last time I call. Your listeners gonna start listening more when Billy Ray call in. But go ahead, give me a take.
1: Appreciate you, Billy Ray. Thanks for the call. The Bears, I'm in, guys. I'm in on the Bears. I'm a huge Ben Johnson believer. I think he is as smart as they come. He schemes guys open. Dudes love playing for him, and I think he is perfect for Caleb Williams. Caleb Williams respects him. Caleb Williams, and I think, I don't know, maybe he's just going to be this guy, but I think he's going to tone it down on the risk factor. I do, and Bears fan, you need this. Live to play another down, dude. You're a nightmare with your arm, your mobility, the way he can move within the pocket, yet still find time to get straight and make the throw, or get set, I should say, and make a throw. We all saw the play against the Rams, but he does that stuff in the pocket too. And the only thing that was stopping Caleb Williams was Caleb Williams for me. Whether or not he was going to want to be a dude or just a guy. And I think he wants to be a dude, man. And I'm a big believer in Caleb Williams. The only thing that scares me, and it really doesn't typically because I don't buy into the schedule thing. I'm not a schedule guy. But we talked about this earlier. The Bears have the hardest schedule in football, according to the opponent winning percentage of the previous year. Number one, guys. And I'm like, who cares? Well, if you look at the last 9 years, the team with the toughest schedule going into this season has missed the playoffs 7 times and been under 500 each of those 7 times. And that's the schedule the Bears have. So, dang it. I hope it breaks their way. I'm in. I want to see the Bears matter. I'm a Seahawk fan. I just won a Super Bowl. I'm pretty damn confident in my team right now. Not worried that many teams are going to come in to Seattle in mid to late January and give me something. The Bears are a team I think like, if they figure it out,

0: They're going to be really hard to defend. They're smart. Gosh, they got, and Caleb Williams is as gifted as there is. That division, man. Because Lions fan is still trying to hold on. Vikings fans like, dude, we're going to be way better. We went 9-8 with no quarterback play, man. We're going to be better. Okay? Packers, like I always tease, just book them in the 7th seed right now. They'll be there. 10-7, 11-6. It'll be the 6th or the 7th seed. Book it. 310-840-4910. What say you? But yeah, I think the Bears, I'm going to pick them to win the division. Probably be wrong. But I love Ben Johnson, Caleb Williams, and I like the playmakers around him. And I'm not scared that DJ Moore is gone. They didn't even use him anyway. It's fine. Rome will be better. Burden will be better. Yeah. So, yeah, there's, to answer your question, I'm in on the Bears there. 310-840-4910. I did see another interesting fact, too, for fantasy geeks. And I'm one of them. And yes, we're talking fantasy football here. Just think this situation. A rocky marriage. Dude, if you're in one, you're going to want to keep your head on a swivel during the holidays when it comes to your fantasy team. First off, yeah, there's more games on these days than ever. So the fantasy football playoffs for me get a heck of a lot more fun because all the games are spread out. So you'll have a player here on a Wednesday, then he'll have a guy on a Thursday, then the Black Friday game or whatever the case is, three on Christmas. So the game is stretched out. But Christmas week, that's week 16 on the NFL calendar in an 18-week schedule. You guys know fantasy geeks. We don't play week 18. Week 17 is your championship round. And week 16 is typically like your semifinals. Week 16 is Christmas. And all the things that come with it. But it's not just that there's games. Guys, think about this. Think of all the players on these teams that will be fantasy starters week in, week out. Rams, Bills, Packers, Bears, Broncos, Seahawks, Eagles. I mean, all those teams playing in the Christmas window, either Christmas Eve or Christmas Day, that's going to be insane. That's why I say if you're in a rocky marriage and you're having a rough fantasy or you're trying to, like, get out of certain obligations because I get it, yeah, you're in the fantasy playoffs. That's going to be interesting. It falls on that week of the season. It's just going to be a big stretch out week. And I love it for the NFL. Big week for the NBA, dude. I think the NBA's got a shot here. Hockey's cool anyway. It's going to get the same crowd, typically, whatever. The NBA is different for me there. The NBA needs a story to tell. That's why I say, a lot of people out there that don't like today's NBA or certainly the regular season, there just isn't the storyline for them. Nothing that they want to really follow and pay attention to. But I think that's changed, certainly with the playoffs and certainly with these matchups. And I think we got good storylines. And I think the NBA, you can get a lot of people back talking about you, big games. Not that they aren't already, but more so. Because there is, and I have these people in my life, and you do probably too. They're kind of done with the NBA. The regular season lost them, and then they just kind of tippy-toe back in the playoffs. And if their team isn't in it, they're done. The NBA, I think, has, I mean, especially compared to the past eras where, I mean, the Jordan era, get off it. You didn't have to be a Bulls fan. You were watching every single game. You loved the storylines. I think the NBA's got a big opportunity this week. I'm going to tell you all about it. Johnny Ballgame, Westwood One Sports Radio. 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

0: game.
1: Thanks for the easy E, Mondo. You're the man. SGA. He now has two MVP trophies. Think about that one. Kevin Durant has one from Oklahoma City. So does Russell Westbrook. SGA has two. SGA now has as many MVPs as Tim Duncan. He's 27, SGA. I believe 28-ish. He has more MVPs than Kevin Garnett, Allen Iverson, and the one that will bug me, and this with sports, there are certain things that you can never fix, but they're going to bug the hell out of you forever. One of those for me is that Kobe Bryant has one MVP. One. You know, you think, you know, Kobe's a four-time MVP, but got caught in an era. They gave, you know, Steve Nash was wonderful. He won two. You know, Shaq. How about that? Shai Gilgeous-Alexander has more MVP trophies than Shaq. Can I throw in Akeem, too? Yep, Dream's only got the one. Karl Malone, too. You get the drift. That's the company SGA is now in. And Wemby's going to be in the way. Maybe Brunson puts together a season if the Knicks win like 60-whatever games and he gets the New York momentum going. Maybe. Maybe Luka has that season. I don't think Joker's getting back. I don't think Giannis is getting back. And I'm talking winning a league MVP level. Feels like it's SGA and Wemby's award to win like the next 6 years. But it's interesting to look at that company. 310-840-4910. Thoughts on it? That SGA, the two MVPs is a really big deal, man. Especially if you get to three, then we don't even go there. And that's just like the megas. And again, it sucks that Kobe only has one. That will piss me off forever. It is what it is. This is the time of the year that the NBA has the window as wide open as it's going to get. Mid-May, Memorial Weekend, into June, school's getting out, kids are home. It's not quite time you sink yourself into a baseball season if you're a casual fan. You can kind of give football a break, even though I have no concept of that. And if you listen to me on the air, you'll be like, yeah, that dude's going to talk football every single show, every single day. I love it. But I dig the basketball scene too. And this time, this is it for the NBA. And here's what you have. You have a matchup that a lot of people are anticipating. You're going to see a lot of. How's it going to be round one? The first ever playoff series, and we expect a ton. Between SGA and the fellas versus Wemby. And kind of the fellas. Harper, Castle, how far ahead of schedule are they? Like, San Antonio, and I know they had their bits and pieces where they even struggled against Minnesota here and there. I know Portland had a 20-point lead on them like three games in a row. Lost every game, but yeah. We've seen a couple of dings in the windshield there. But man, I'm buying. I still think the Thunder are going to win. But I'm buying the storyline. Because that's where the NBA thrives. The stories, man. And they told a mean-ass story for a long time, dude. In this pocket, before the NFL dominates, baseball's not big enough yet. Hockey's still going to be hockey. It is what it is. It lives it with a fully functioning culture it has and kind of is what it is. Great. Love the hockey geeks, too. But this is when the NBA needs to say, dude, stop talking about how

0: crappy our regular season is and look at this. Because this is what we're giving you now. We're giving you like 7'4", two guards, man. Wemby. You know, I asked this question earlier in the program. You know, ask it again. I'll keep asking it. Can the NBA be carried by two small market franchises, San Antonio and Oklahoma City? It's never happened before, but dude, look at these teams. I don't know why it couldn't. We'll see, though. Not media markets for television. So the NBA is saying people in L.A., people in New York, people in Chicago, Miami, Dallas, they're going to watch Spurs and Thunder like they would Lakers, Celtics, Bulls when they're good. I don't think that's going to happen. That's why I ask the question. I don't know. But can the NBA be carried by small market franchises? The NFL can. It's impervious. LaDainian Tomlinson, fantasy guys, was a god. He played in San Diego. He didn't even have a team anymore. He was the biggest star in the league. Happens all the time in football. Patrick Mahomes, Josh Allen, where are they playing? Throw in a Joe Burrow. Doesn't matter where you play in that league. Everybody follows you on a national level. The NBA doesn't have that. And the trouble, and it owns it. It better. Your regular season sucks. You got a 30-year league that doesn't give a rip. They give a rip in losing. Like my producer over there, Benny Boy Strober. He's a diehard Wizards fan. He hasn't been this happy in a decade. He's got the number one pick, A.J. DeBonsa. As soon as he finds out what number, he's going to buy the jersey, as he should. But that doesn't help your regular season, man, when that's the pot of gold at the end of the rainbow for a third of the league. Is an 18-year-old playing in Provo, Utah. All respect to BYU. That's the nature of college sports now. If you have the money, you'll get them. Storylines. NBA. Benny, let's check in. The one storyline for you, Eastern Conference Finals, Western Conference Finals, NBA, this time of the year. What's in your head, dude?
1: The whole NBA playoffs to me was never about, is OKC going to repeat? Is somebody from the Eastern Conference going to dethrone somebody from the West? The whole playoffs has been about Victor Wembanyama and how would he perform in his first NBA playoffs. And he's lived up to all the hype and then some. If he can actually get past OKC, I don't think he does. I think they give him a six-game series, which would be respectable for, you know, where the Spurs currently are and their timeline, young team ascending still. It's been all about Wemby this entire postseason, how he was going to perform, because this is the new face of the NBA. And you talk about small market teams, like, are they going to be able to carry the league? If you have the marketable star that Victor Wembanyama is, you absolutely do. Washington Wizards games didn't have a lot of people at them this year, but when the Spurs were in town, I'd never seen so many people at a game in the last 3 years, where people were there hours before the game just to hope to see him warm up. That's the kind of star he is. The NBA is driven by star power, individual players. It's not even necessarily about team success. If you have the individual star player, it's going to drive it.
0: Do you think that can happen in Oklahoma City and San Antonio? I mean, we'll say, well, what about the last Spurs dynasty? True, legit. But you also had the Shaq-Kobe thing going on, too. And the NBA could live off of that, and the Spurs were fine, too. That Spurs dynasty, and I'll even call it that, never carried the league. And if you think it did, it didn't, man. No, it didn't carry the league. It was terrific. I love those teams. It never carried the league. So that's why I asked the question if it can happen, because in the NBA, typically, you know, those stars have to go coastal and they got to get to the big brands. And I hope that's not the case for this, because what we have, and you're right, dude, and it bugs me when I hear, like, hey, slow your roll on Wemby. Let him earn this. Let him do it. Come on, slow your roll. Don't be comparing him yet. Why? I saw LeBron play when he was a teenager. I said, okay, he's like, I remember the Sacramento game. I remember Sean Elliott was on the call. Look it up. And I remember Sean Elliott on the call, Cleveland at Sacramento on that opening night.

0: said, I've watched this kid for 10 minutes, and he's already my favorite player in the league. I never forgot that Sean Elliott said that. And I thought the same damn thing when I first saw LeBron. I didn't slow my roll. No, I didn't slow my roll when Kobe was starting in the All-Star game in 1998 as an 18-year-old. Hell no. I'm not slowing my roll. And now I see a 7'4", two guard who's coachable. Mega coachable, who's friendly, whose teammates adore him, have his back. It's so weird because he's Duncan-ish. It's so kind of Tim Duncan here, but there's no admiral to be like, here's how we do things. So he's doing it himself. And I'm not slowing my roll. The guy is the next player on the evolution chart of basketball to the right of LeBron James. I remember saying on the radio for years and years and years, we're never going to see LeBron again. Never, never, never, never. Dude, okay, maybe we won't. But is this Wemby thing better? He's 7'4", and he's athletic like a guard. I mean, I love LeBron. I think he's the physical specimen of NBA history. Karl Malone, back in the day, too, the way he would run the floor in hammer dunks. Sean Kemp coming into the league when he did. His dunks still hold up. Vince, you get it? But, yeah, I'm not slowing my roll, man. Like, this guy's legit. Even if they lose, I think they're going to lose in five games. I don't think they're ready for this kind of party. It's OKC minus 235. And if you pay attention to that stuff, dude, that's a low number for OKC, man, on a series price. That's saying, okay, you got a shot here, because typically if you're going to bet San Antonio to win this series, you put $100 on it, you'll win 235. I like don't even like that. Like, if I'm going to bet San Antonio to win this series, I want plus 700, man. And you're not even getting close to that. But that's those people saying, yeah, they know what they're doing. And I'm interested. And I get it. San Antonio won 4 of the 5 matchups. Jalen Williams played in 4 of them. OKC wasn't all that beat up, but I'll take that they were. I just take it's the NBA regular season. Really? I can't. That's like bringing, you know, that's bringing a butter knife to a machete fight. Saying, yeah, but in the regular season here, no, that argument doesn't get in my playoff door. I still think Oklahoma City's going to hold them off. I think they win in 5. But man, if I'm wrong, and I hope I am, and I usually am, that's going to be a killer series. Ben, you got 6. You got OKC in 6. What about the East? I haven't heard, we've had one or two people think Cleveland has a shot so far. Everybody is in with the Knicks, and I am too. I am too. And maybe in 6, maybe 5. I don't know. I like the Knicks too. Ben, are you a Cavs guy in this one?
1: No, I'm surprised that Cleveland made it as far as they did. I thought after the first two games of the series with Detroit, where they were just getting punked all night long, that series was over. Mm. I ended up being wrong about that. But Harden had a typical Game 7 James Harden not great playoff game tonight. It still was a plus 32 because of how much they won the game by. I don't believe in that tandem between Mitchell and Harden. They've got to the conference finals, which is a big accomplishment for that city, for that team as well. But I don't think they have the power they need to get by New York. I think New York's a little bit more physical than they need to be. They match up a little bit better defensively outside of Brunson, who's a little bit of a liability, I guess, on the perimeter. I just like New York in the series. It feels like if there's ever a year where New York's going to get to the finals, it's this year.
0: Dude, when the Garden was Eden, you know, we might get those feels again, Knicks fans. And I can't even imagine what those tickets are going to be going for. The organ, like I always say, I love watching games in Madison Square Garden. You hear the organ. It's kind of old school. And that crowd, you know, I hate saying, oh, poor New York sports fan. I've never been that guy. I mean, I'm a Northwest guy. You know, I grew up, my teams were never good. We were all out in

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Rocking in the house all the way until, what is it, 6 a.m. Eastern time? Right here, I got you. I got you for 2 weeks, Bender, 2 weeks. The rest of your natural or born life, if you don't shut up right now. 310-840-4910. Good stuff. If you're just listening to me for the first time, I'm all over the place. Love quoting movies, talking music, and my whole life is sports, man. And I just love telling stories and talking about back in the day and talking about the future. And we'll get to the calls in a second, but I do want to say this. Like, the NBA, I'll tell you, NBA, you're up, man. Like, this is a monster next couple weeks for you. You can get a lot of people back, man. You can't have these turd nugget series like last round, though. But I don't know if we're going to have that. The NBA, guys, I mean, you got hot.

0: I remember when Patrick Ewing played with them, but and it's again, remember Sean Kemp, Mr. Robinson, Duncan, Carl the Mailman Malone. You need Jordan
1: Great
0: Pippen
1: era.
0: Grant. You need Mikhail Bird Parrish. You need a triangle,
1: yep.
0: Which is now with witnessing. But the Knicks have a triangle plus two. They're like the dream team I thought Boston was going to be, and it isn't.
1: Hey, thanks for the call, Paulie, and I would recommend taking a gander at OKC's roster, too. They have one of those to a higher level. I love that the Knicks are a part of this thing with the Cavs, Thunder, right, and Spurs. Oh, you know the network executives are thanking the Knicks for the first time ever. 100%. And you're right on the communication. Maybe it's different now, where small market franchises can carry this league. Maybe it's ready for that. Like, for example, I could pick up my phone right now and I could FaceTime my brother who is on the Statue of Liberty or walking on the Great Wall of China. He could be in Madrid, Spain, running with the Bulls. And he could be FaceTiming me saying, holy shnikes, I'm running with the Bulls, dude. Like, yeah, you can do that now. It's Back to the Future too, dude. Marty McFly walking in his house. Looks at the TV. I want channel 62, 48, 71, 13, 12. I mean, I do that. Sweet, man. So maybe it is different where you don't need the big markets to carry this league. This league's in a tough spot, man, because the regular season sucks. And I don't even want to take calls telling me it doesn't. What, are you a lobbyist? The regular season sucks. But if the playoffs kick ass, sea bass, then, dude, I think you're okay. You can survive. And then the NBA offseason is tremendous. Like, there's nothing going on in July except NBA free agency. It's crazy, really. So that's where the NBA's pocket fits in. But, dude, you got to do better in the regular season, just a little, in my opinion. But this week, these next 3-4 weeks, this next month, yeah, NBA, you're up. Bring it. Kick some ass, dude. Make these games mega exciting. I mean, can OKC San Antonio guys just be a classic? I know it will at some point, but I don't know if Wemby at 22 is ready to win this series. And I know they win in the regular season 4 out of 5 times. And the Jalen Williams, played in, I think, 4 of the 5. So OKC fan, don't give me, well, hey, we were in full health. Nope, no excuses. The NBA regular season sucks. We all know it. So, yeah, take what you want from an NBA regular season game. For me, I don't take much. I have OKC winning this series, and I'll be honest, 5 games. They haven't lost yet. Remember, last week, my whole spin on this show was, dude, can OKC do 16-0? Can they get there? Can they not lose a game? No NBA team has ever done that in the modern era, guys. Moses Malone, faux. He called it. They lost 1. Shaq and Kobe. Eric Snow's buzzer beater, game 1. Allen Iverson stepping over Tyronn Lue. They stole 1. That was the only game Shaq and Kobe lost in the 0-1 playoffs, guys. They were 15-1. Remember, they only played 5-game first-round series then, so 15-1. No one's ever done that. And I don't think they're going to sweep San Antonio. Wemby's just, and the rest of the team has almost been more impressive. Mitch Johnson's done a hell of a job with that Spurs roster. Those young players are playing way better now than they were 4 months ago. 100%. I'm looking like that now thinking, man, am I an idiot? Still thinking it's cruise control for the Thunder? Maybe I need to take another look here. But no, I'm going to stick with where I was. Thunder in 5. And I'm going to disagree with Paulie on that one. I do not have the Knicks beating either team in the West. And, Paulie, you said this could be one of the great finals.

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1: 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Is there a fan base left, NBA or NHL, that you would say, you know what, they're the most deserving?

0: were you super recede? Were you like telling me we're going to get in a DeLorean and like go back in time to enjoy NBA regular season? Anyway, I love you all. I love that you love to call. I'm Johnny Ballgame on Westwood One Sports Night. A quarterback story. Oh, I love these. 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
1: 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Can San Antonio take down the defending champs? 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

0: were even worth a damn. Under Steiger ownership my entire life, they were so bad, and my dad and all his friends would just tell stories about how good things were. I'm like, are you sure? Are you sure things were ever good? It really doesn't seem like that'd be possible with how this football team has been run for the last 20 years. And like, no, I promise at one point it was actually really good. We used to win Super Bowls a lot, and the team was actually respectable, and people liked them.
1: Mm.
0: But anyways, you get the first taste of it, and then you get blown out by 30 by a hated division rival in the NFC Championship game. You want to get back to that feeling, and then you go 5-12 the year after that. Jane Daniels, supposed to be your franchise quarterback, has a bunch of injuries. If they can bounce back, I think that'd be the most ideal. I think everybody in this city would go insane if they actually won it all.
1: Damn the NFL's a son of a gun, isn't it? I mean, what giveth and then taketh. I mean, it's so true. It's so true. And that's where he goes. You know, I like you, Ben. You know, he goes NFL. You know, my teams, too, like, that's an exercise I'll do with my nerdy friends. You know, if you're a Detroit fan and you like all the Detroit sports teams, but one of them you can pick to win the title that year. I think Detroit fan is an easy peasy with the Lions, but feels like in most towns, what town would it not be the NFL team would be what I would ask. L.A., for sure. L.A. sports fan would take the Lakers, I'm sure, most cases, way over the Rams and certainly the Chargers. But it's interesting to think what town would it not be the NFL. I think in Seattle, if you did this poll with Seattle diehard sports fans, I think they might say Mariners over the Seahawks because, dude, the Seahawks have been to four Super Bowls in the last 20 years, won two of them. The Mariners are the only team in professional baseball, in Major League Baseball, that has never played in a World Series game. That's it. They got a taste of it last year, losing Game 7 of the ALCS, as you remember, Ben. So Seattle might be one of the rare towns where they pick another sport over the NFL team. But for me, yeah, it's almost like my default button, dude. It's always NFL. It's the best, man. 310-840-4910. Got some good NFL stuff I wanted to get with you. If your team wins the Super Bowl, if I'm assuming you're listening, your team has won the Super Bowl once, right? Let's hope. The next year, that first game, what do you remember about that? Do you remember winning easily? Do you remember pressure? What do you remember about that? I got some interesting factoids I want to talk with that. And SGA MVP. Huh? 310-840-4910. Is he now in an elite company? Because I will tell you, what he did yesterday absolutely moves him into that neighborhood. Johnny Ballgame, Westwood One. Go download the Westwood One Sports app.
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1: All right. Ben, ask me how crazy the NFL is.
2: How crazy is it? Tell
1: the
2: me.
1: The NFL, how about in the last, 54 of the last 56 NFL seasons? That's going back to the merger, okay? At least one team in that league has won its division the year after missing the playoffs. No playoffs, and then the next year you win the division. That's happened 54 times in 56 years. Check this little nugget out. Last year, 5 teams did this. 5 of the 8 division champions last year didn't even make the playoffs the year before.

0: Bears, Packers, Vikings, Lions. I mean, you might be able to sell somebody on that as well. I think the easiest one is the AFC East. I think most folks, I'm included, think the Patriots will be fine, but they're not 14-3. They're 11-6-ish. In Buffalo, it feels like it's almost not now or never because they just have a new coach in Joe Brady, but it's now for Buffalo. And then KC's sitting there saying, dude, yeah, no, we're still going to run this thing. I love the quarterback action. And that's why I wanted to talk about, too. You know, Fernando Mendoza and the Raiders, the Forgotten Five, five NFL teams that didn't get a standalone primetime game. And I was like, damn, I'd love to see Mendoza. Number one pick, quarterback, Raiders. You can't just give me him on a Thursday against Denver or something. Huh? And I'm going to tell you why. At least why I think. I'm Johnny Ballgame. It's Westwood One Sports Night. 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
1: 310-804-0410. Get in on this. If you remember when your team won a Super Bowl, do you remember if they made the playoffs the following year? Because I saw another interesting nugget. And I know I kind of wondered about this. Maybe I did, maybe I didn't. I try to fill my brain up with this type of crap because we're sports fans. That's what we do. We remember things that have really no significance to anyone except us in this nerdy little sports world that we all live in. Doesn't matter your age. Once you're in, you're in. Benny, you're in. Welcome. But I saw a stat here that 71% of Super Bowl winners make the playoffs the next year. Kind of interesting. You know the percentage of teams that win a Super Bowl after winning a Super Bowl. It's less than 5. But just getting yourself to the playoffs the next year, 71% of teams that win a Super Bowl are in the playoffs the next year. This was another interesting one I saw too. That opening week, the week one, the extravaganza that comes with it, since the year 2000, so that's 26 years counting 2000, the Super Bowl champion, check this out, Benny boy, Super Bowl champions are 21-5 in week one. In an NFL where, dude, 5 bad teams are going to win every single week. 5 good teams will lose every single week. If it didn't happen like that, we would all make too much money gambling, and we don't. But that is almost as certain as you get from a gambling standpoint in the NFL. You know, you'll have to risk a lot on the money line, but 21-5 Super Bowl champions are on opening night there. What you got, the Super Bowl rematch on opening night there, Seattle, New England. Benny, you rolling with the Patriots on that game?
2: No.
1: That's going to be an interesting one. But yeah. It's pretty interesting, I thought, that 71% of teams win the Super Bowl. You're in the playoffs the next year. And in the NFL, where we're just talking about all the teams, like, heck, what was it? 6 teams last year in the playoffs, guys, weren't in the playoffs the year before. Only 14 teams are in the NFL playoffs now. 6 of the teams in the field last year weren't there the year before. I mean, that's crazy. If that's going to happen again, then there's a lot of teams I'm looking at here.

0: that just stuff will get in the way. Guys will get hurt. The NFL is one of those sports, too. If you lose your best player, it's tough, especially if you're a quarterback. It's really hard, and you guys know the numbers. 310-840-4910. The storyline in the AFC this year is terrific, by the way. Oh, I mean, I'm not going to be surprised if Patrick Mahomes is Patrick Mahomes and the Chiefs are the Chiefs. That's not going to surprise me. It's not going to surprise me if Josh Allen takes it to another level with Joe Brady. Was this the guy he wanted? Was McDermott somehow, some way holding them back of key moments? I mean, a couple of those plays last year, I know they want that PI or that playback. But this will be the move. This is going to get Josh Allen, who has an 8-7 career playoff record. This is going to get him that bump. He's won one MVP, never been to a Super Bowl. That's a huge storyline for me. And I don't buy this is the biggest year ever for Josh Allen. If it doesn't happen this year, then they'll try next year. And then the next year, and then the next year, and the next year. Stop. Stop with that. But it's interesting to see if these years are going to keep on piling up. And you're going to be one of those guys where it turns into you're in your mid-30s, you've never been to the Super Bowl, and you turn into like a sentimental favorite. Like I remember John Albert Elway in 1997. Yeah, he lost the first three trips, taking teams that had no business even making the playoffs to Super Bowls, I might add. But there was this sentimental favorite, this sentimental rooting for John Elway in 97, the helicopter game. This one's for John. That game. And is Josh Allen's career going to go there? I don't know. But I'm going to watch. I mean, the only real guy in this list, you know, my upper scale neighborhood, it's Mahomes living by himself. And then Josh Allen, Joe Burrow, and Lamar Jackson are the next step down in the AFC. And of those four, Burrow's the only other one that's even been to a Super Bowl or, you know, had a significant amount of playoff success. Never won an MVP, won comeback player of the year twice. I think Chad Pennington's the only other player that's done that. But he's 5-2, Joe Burrow, career playoff record. 5-2. Josh Allen, 8-7. Get to Lamar in a second. Lamar, two MVPs, same with Mahomes.
1: Westwood One presents Today in Women's Sports. The youngest team in the WNBA is growing up fast. The Washington Mystics survived a thriller Friday night, edging the Indiana Fever 104-102 in overtime. Caitlin Clark kept the Fever alive, drilling a three to force overtime, but the Mystics had an answer. Second-year guard Sonia Citron delivered a career-high 30 points, while Kiki Iriafin added 25 and 13 rebounds. Washington has missed the playoffs two straight years, but has found its next superstar in Citron. Already an all-star as a rookie, she's taking the leap in year two.
2: I mean, everybody knows how physical the W is, and coming out as a rookie, it's so fast, it's so physical, everybody's so strong. I think this year I knew what to expect, but I also, like, I didn't want to just be able to handle it, but I wanted to also be able to give it back, especially, you know, in the paint, just trying to be more like Kiki.
1: The Mystics are back in action tonight against Paige Beckers and the Dallas Wings. With Today in Women's Sports, I'm Erica Herskowitz on Westwood One.
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Dude, you were the one seed in your conference or league. You were the one seed. You got the home advantage. You were the one seed. That's when the pressure is on as a fan. When you're the one and you go into the playoffs, into the tournament, and you're like, okay, we need to win this. We're the one seed. Anything but basically a trip to at least the championship round, we're going to regret this. We're going to look back on this forever as fans and Piston fan. Detroit fan. I'll get to you in a second. But those are the ones you remember. Even when you say, well, it was a little fool's gold here and there, it was this. You can pick anything apart in sports, and we do. But to not pick that apart, just know, when your team was the one seed and they didn't get it done, we all have that. And then we are panicking. You know, my producer, Ben Stroder, Commanders fan, he said the time of his life was the 2024 NFL NFC playoffs, where the Commanders were, what, the 7 seed that ends up going and winning a couple of games, and especially the Detroit game, which we'll get to. So that was the time of his life. He had zero expectations going into that tournament, the Commanders 2 years ago. Happy to be there, dude. You had a rookie quarterback. Happy to be there. And then you end up getting a couple wins and a place in the conference championship game for the first time since 91. Mark Rippon throwing to Art Monk and Gary Clark and Ricky Sanders, man. Long time ago. And the Commanders were able to check that off and just leave the Cowboys there now. Now they have that in the NFC. Every single team in the NFC has been to a conference championship game before. How about them? We all have those, and the two I think of, and this is the worst, I'll just give you one. I'm a baseball fan, sure, from Seattle, and I remember the summer of 2001. It's like the best summer ever. The Mariners were 116-46, best record in baseball history, and they lost in the ALCS to a really good dynasty level Yankees team. It was after the 9/11. This was 0-1. They stopped the season for a week, as they should have. And Seattle fans always thought, well, you know, they lost the momentum in that, as they should have. And yeah, that was a weird deal. But that was a team where we were the one and we needed to win that. And we were way, way, way ahead of everybody else. Didn't happen. And that happens in sports. You have that team. Who is that team for you if you do have that? Because, like, that guy yesterday was Pistons fan. You were the one seed, man, in a doable East. I mean, yeah, you probably would have lost to the Knicks, I guess. But Detroit fans are not thinking that. They're thinking we're the one seed, man. We're certainly getting out of the second round when we force a game 7. And not only that, but you get murder-faced. That was like the worst game 7 I've seen in probably not that long, but it felt like a long time. That game sucked. But, Detroit fan, right? This one's going to sting with the Pistons. And I don't think it stings as much as the game I was talking about with my producer. What was that, 2024? Detroit Lions are 15-2. They have a bye week. And then they get the Commanders rolling into town and lose. I mean, that happens. NFL, sometimes you have that. You see one seeds go out, one and done. Marty Schottenheimer, ask him. He's done it with a couple of different franchises. You know, we had a call earlier, and this was a great one. The 2011 Green Bay Packers, 15-1, got smoked by the G-Men, a 9-7 Giants team that actually ended up winning the Super Bowl. Only 9-7 Super Bowl champion ever, that Giants.

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1: If you guys have caught most of the show, appreciate it. We'll keep it going. But DJ Mondo Hernandez on his game tonight. Best DJ in sports radio. The bumper on Westwood One Sports Night. Certainly with your boy Johnny Ballgame. We aim to please Ben Stroder producing. I'm sorry, is it Strober? I'm sorry, Ben. I looked at that wrong.

0: Say that again, Benny. Turn your mute off. We lost Benny over there. 310-840-4910. Let's get to Oceanside. We got Billy Ray on the line. Billy Ray, what's up, man?
1: How we doing, Blood?
0: Loving it, Blood. Bring it, Billy Ray.
1: Go check it, man. I'm by way of south side of Chicago, if you hit me one time. And I want to know something from your opinion and your expertise over here on the West Coast. So let me ask you this. If Caleb Williams turn out to be as good as I think he's going to be, y'all think Bears fans going to finally start acting like Packers fans?
0: Great call, Billy Ray. Thank you.
1: We got to get to know each other, man. This ain't gonna be the last time I call. Your listeners gonna start listening more when Billy Ray call in. But go ahead, give me your take.
0: Appreciate you, Billy Ray. Thanks for the call. The Bears, I'm in, guys. I'm in on the Bears. I'm a huge Ben Johnson believer. I think he is as smart as they come. He schemes guys open. Dudes love playing for him, and I think he is perfect for Caleb Williams. Caleb Williams respects him. Caleb Williams, and I think, I don't know, maybe he's just going to be this guy, but I think he's going to tone it down on the risk factor. I do, and Bears fan, you need this. Live to play another down, dude. You're a nightmare with your arm, your mobility, the way he can move within the pocket, yet still find time to get straight and make the throw, or get set, I should say, and make a throw. We all saw the play against the Rams, yeah. But he does that stuff in the pocket, too. And the only thing that was stopping Caleb Williams was Caleb Williams for me. Whether or not he was going to want to be a dude or just a guy. And I think he wants to be a dude, man. And I'm a big believer in Caleb Williams. The only thing that scares me, and it really doesn't typically because I don't buy into the schedule thing. I'm not a schedule guy. But we talked about this earlier. The Bears have the hardest schedule in football, according to the opponent winning percentage of the previous year. Number one, guys. And I'm like, yeah, who cares? Well, if you look at the last 9 years, the team with the toughest schedule going into the season has missed the playoffs 7 times and been under 500 each of those 7 times. And that's the schedule the Bears have. So, dang it. I hope it breaks their way. I'm in. I want to see the Bears matter. I'm a Seahawk fan. I just won a Super Bowl. I'm pretty damn confident in my team right now. I'm not worried that many teams are going to come in to Seattle in mid to late January and give me something. The Bears are a team I think like, oh, if they figure it out, they're going to be really hard to defend. They're smart. Gosh, and Caleb Williams is as gifted as there is. That division, man, because Lions fan is still trying to hold on. Vikings fans like, dude, we're going to be way better. We went 9-8 with no quarterback play, man. We're going to be better. Okay. Packers, like I always tease, just book them in the 7th seed right now. They'll be there. 10-7, 11-6. It'll be the 6th or the 7th seed. Book it. 310-840-4910. What say you? But yeah, I think the Bears, I'm going to pick them to win the division. Probably be wrong, but I love Ben Johnson, Caleb Williams, and I like the playmakers around him. I'm not scared that DJ Moore is gone. They didn't even use him anyway. It's fine. Rome will be better. Burden will be better. Yeah. So, yeah, there's to answer your question, I'm in on the Bears there. 310-840-4910. I did see another interesting fact, too. For fantasy geeks, and I'm one of them. And yes, we're talking fantasy football here. Just think this situation, a rocky marriage. Dude, if you're in one, you're going to want to keep your head on a swivel during the holidays when it comes to your fantasy team. First off, yeah, there's more games on these days than ever. So the fantasy football playoffs for me get a heck of a lot more fun because all the games are spread out.

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0: with Johnny Ballgame.
1: Thanks for the easy E, Mondo. You're the man. SGA. He now has two MVP trophies. Think about that one. Kevin Durant has one from Oklahoma City. So does Russell Westbrook. SGA has two. SGA now has as many MVPs as Tim Duncan. He's 27, SGA. I believe 28-ish. He has more MVPs than Kevin Garnett, Allen Iverson, and the one that will bug me, and this with sports, there are certain things that you can never fix, but they're going to bug the hell out of you forever. One of those for me is that Kobe Bryant has one MVP. One. You know, you'd think, you know, Kobe's a four-time MVP, but got caught in an era. They gave, you know, Steve Nash was wonderful. He won two. You know, but, you know, Shaq. How about that? Shai Gilgeous-Alexander has more MVP trophies than Shaq. Can I throw in Akeem too? Yep, Dream's only got the one.

0: Like my producer over there, Benny Boy Strober. He's a diehard Wizards fan. He hasn't been this happy in a decade. He's got the number one pick, AJ DeBonsa. As soon as he finds out what number, he's going to buy the jersey, as he should. But that doesn't help your regular season, man, when that's the pot of gold at the end of the rainbow for a third of the league. Is an 18-year-old playing in Provo, Utah. All respect to BYU. That's the nature of college sports now. If you have the money, you'll get them. Storylines, NBA. Benny, let's check in. The one storyline for you, Eastern Conference Finals, Western Conference Finals, NBA, this time of the year. What's in your head, dude?
1: The whole NBA playoffs to me was never about, is OKC going to repeat? Is somebody from the Eastern Conference going to dethrone somebody from the West? The whole playoffs has been about Victor Wembanyama and how would he perform in his first NBA playoffs. And he's lived up to all the hype and then some. If he can actually get past OKC, I don't think he does. I think they give him a six-game series, which would be respectable for, you know, where the Spurs currently are and their timeline, young team ascending still. It's been all about Wemby this entire postseason, how he was going to perform, because this is the new face of the NBA. And you talk about small market teams, like, are they going to be able to carry the league? If you have the marketable star that Victor Wembanyama is, you absolutely do. Washington Wizards games didn't have a lot of people at them this year, but when the Spurs were in town, I'd never seen so many people at a game in the last 3 years, where people were there hours before the game just to hope to see him warm up. That's the kind of star he is. The NBA is driven by star power, individual players. It's not even necessarily about team success. If you have the individual star player, it's going to drive it.
0: Do you think that can happen in Oklahoma City and San Antonio? I mean, we'll say, well, what about the last Spurs dynasty? True, legit. But you also had the Shaq-Kobe thing going on, too. And the NBA could live off of that, and the Spurs were fine, too. That Spurs dynasty, and I'll even call it that, never carried the league. And if you think it did, it didn't, man. No, it didn't carry league. It was terrific. I love those teams. It never carried the league. So that's why I asked the question if it can happen, because in the NBA, typically, you know, those stars have to go coastal and they got to get to the big brands. And I hope that's not the case for this, because what we have, and you're right, dude, and it bugs me when I hear, like, hey, slow your roll on Wemby. Let him earn this. Let him do it. Come on, slow your roll. Don't be comparing him yet. Why? I saw LeBron play when he was a teenager. I said, okay, he's like, I remember the Sacramento game. I remember Sean Elliott was on the call. Look it up. And I remember Sean Elliott on the call, Cleveland at Sacramento on that opening night, said, I've watched this kid for 10 minutes, and he's already my favorite player in the league. I never forgot that Sean Elliott said that. And I thought the same damn thing when I first saw LeBron. I didn't slow my roll. No, I didn't slow my roll when Kobe was starting in the All-Star game in 1998 as an 18-year-old. Hell no. I'm not slowing my roll. And now I see a 7'4", two-guard who's coachable. Mega coachable, who's friendly, whose teammates adore him, have his back. It's so weird because he's Duncan-ish. It's so kind of Tim Duncan here, but there's no admiral to be like, here's how we do things. So he's doing it himself. And I'm not slowing my roll. The guy is the next player on the evolution chart of basketball, to the right of LeBron James. I remember saying on the radio for years and years and years, we're never going to see LeBron again. Never, never, never, never. Dude, okay, maybe we won't. But is this Wemby thing better? He's 7'4", and he's athletic like a guard. I mean, I love LeBron. I think he's the physical specimen of NBA history. Karl Malone, back in the day, too, the way he would run the floor in hammer dunks. Sean Kemp coming into the league when he did. His dunks still hold up. Vince, you get it? But yeah, I'm not slowing my roll.

0: then like, this guy's legit. Even if they lose, I think they're going to lose in five games. I don't think they're ready for this kind of party. It's OKC minus 235. And if you pay attention to that stuff, dude, that's a low number for OKC, man, on a series price. That's saying, okay, you got a shot here, because typically if you're going to bet San Antonio to win this series, you put $100 on it, you'll win 235. I like don't even like that. Like, if I'm going to bet San Antonio to win this series, I want plus 700, man. And you're not even getting close to that. But that's those people saying, yeah, they know what they're doing. And I'm interested. And I get it. San Antonio won four of the five matchups. Jalen Williams played in four of them. OKC wasn't all that beat up, but I'll take that they were. I just take it's the NBA regular season. Really? I can't. That's like bringing, you know, that's bringing a butter knife to a machete fight. Saying, yeah, but in the regular season here, I know that argument doesn't get in my playoff door. I still think Oklahoma City's going to hold them off. I think they win in five. But man, if I'm wrong, and I hope I am, and I usually am, that's going to be a killer series. Ben, you got six. You got OKC in six. What about the East? I haven't heard, like, we've had like one or two people think Cleveland has a shot so far. Everybody is in with the Knicks, and I am too. I am too. And maybe in six, maybe five. I don't know. I like the Knicks too. Ben, are you a Cavs guy in this one?
1: No, I'm surprised that Cleveland made it as far as they did. I thought after the first two games of the series with Detroit, where they were just getting punked all night long, that that series was over. Mm. I ended up being wrong about that. But Harden had a typical Game 7 James Harden, not great playoff game tonight. It still was a plus 32 because of how much they won the game by. I don't believe in that tandem between Mitchell and Harden. They've got to the conference finals, which is a big accomplishment for that city, for that team as well. But I don't think they have the power they need to get by New York. I think New York's a little bit more physical than they need to be. They match up a little bit better defensively outside of Brunson, who's a little bit of a liability, I guess, on the perimeter. I just like New York in the series. It feels like if there's ever a year where New York's going to get to the finals, it's this year.
0: Dude, when the Garden was Eden, you know, we might get those feels again, Knicks fans. And I can't even imagine what those tickets are going to be going for. The organ, like I always say, I love watching games in Madison Square Garden. You hear the organ. It's kind of old school in that crowd. You know, I hate, like, you know, saying, oh, poor New York sports fan. I've never been that guy. I mean, I'm a Northwest guy. You know, I grew up, my teams were never good. We were all out in the middle of nowhere, basically Alaska, you know, and the New York guys and all this stuff. But, you know, Knicks fan, there's like, it's now going on like two generations of Knicks fan. Certainly, if you're talking titles, three generations, 70 and 73 for the Knicks. And even the finals, 99, Chris Childs, Charlie Ward, Spree, LJ, Allen Houston, yes. Jeff Van Gundy holding on for dear life to Alonzo Mourning's leg? Like, that far back. My man Anthony Mason not taking any crap? God, I love those Knicks teams. Knick fan, you know this. I loved it. You built the team. It was one superstar and, like, and I say this in a positive way. It was one superstar and, like, seven goons, man. And Pat Riley said, dude, we're not going to beat Michael and Scotty at basketball. So we need to beat the hell out of them and be physical. And you had Ewing, you had, oh, I mean, the greatest tough guy trio I have ever seen. It's Charles Oakley, Anthony Mason, and the stinking X-Man. And all three of those guys were on those Knicks teams with Patrick Ewing, the star. And then you had the goons around him. John Starks was a tough guy guard. He was playing in the CBA. Starks came from nowhere, like Anthony Mason. Chris Childs was a tough guy. Chris Childs was a CBA player, too. Punched Kobe in the face. I've interviewed Chris Childs. He said,

0: superstar. God, that baseline fadeaway in the Garden. Just beautiful. NBA, big week, big next 2 weeks. We're all watching these two series, man. This is your opportunity to get a lot of people back, in my opinion, that trash you. Because, yes, your regular season sucks. But if you can nail it in the playoffs, and I'm not saying you have so far, that round that we just witnessed, it wasn't a good second round. You got one game seven, and it was a murder face blowout. It wasn't fun. But this is the pocket right now, NBA. Going to have a game basically on every night, rotation, one game, everybody watching. Tell the stories, NBA, that you told so well for so long. Get it back. You know, OKC versus New York, San Antonio versus New York, heck, Cleveland. Can you imagine Cleveland versus OKC for the ratings? That'd be like Milwaukee Phoenix a couple years ago. Nice job, Benny. Well done. Good working with you, man.
1: You as well, brother.
0: Mondo Hernandez, let's keep it going all morning. I'm Johnny Ballgame, guys. Love it. 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

Good morning. It is the Drake Toll Show. Westwood One Sports and the Westwood One Sports app. This could be the first day of the rest of our lives. It could be the worst day of the lives of a young Detroit Pistons fan as they reckon with the pain, the pang of loss last night. You woke up today. Good morning, by the way. I'll reemphasize. In Allen, Texas, home of the Eagles. That's the town that has that big ass high school football stadium. You woke up in Allen, Texas. You thought, you know, I like the NBA, Dallas Mavericks fan. Game 7, it's on a Sunday. I can put that on, watch a little golf, read a little bit about Aaron Rodgers being the Pittsburgh Steelers starting quarterback next year, tap into the NHL where it looks like we're on a crash course for the Hurricanes to take on the Avalanche, the NHL Finals. You keep the pulse of sports. And here's the cool thing. Waking up in Allen, Texas today. If you do not keep the pulse of sports, if you're like, I couldn't really make it, went to church last night, or, the Sunday nights, tonight we do dinner as a family, TV off. If that's the case, that's why today when you wake up, go to the gym. Today when you wake up, go to what you get an early shift, 7 o'clock shift. When you wake up to do these things, that's where this show is. That's where Westwood One Sports takes over. And I watched it all, so you didn't have to. I watched the complete and utter disappointment that the Cleveland Cavaliers put onto the Detroit Pistons. It wasn't as much that Detroit lost this game as that Cleveland just dominated, asserted its will in the contest. And if you didn't get to watch the game last night, Curtis Poindexter running the board, Addie Bates producing, luckily we have compiled the highlights. All right, take it away. That's it. That's it. There aren't any. In a game 7 where you fully expect for a home team, one seed, to act like a home team, one seed. I'm watching a video right now on my television.

television. Highlights still playing on a loop. Where the arena is half empty. Where Cavs players in the third and fourth quarter of this game are turning toward the crowd and yelling, sit your ass down, you're down by 30. It is a game seven in Detroit. And you would have thought this was game three, throw it away, somebody got injured, and we don't necessarily have to win. That was the air around this contest from pretty much the beginning. Cleveland got out 31-22, dominated the first quarter over Detroit. Then 33-25, dominated the second quarter. Then 35-26. If you broke this game down into quarters, Cleveland won every single quarter. And their tightest margin of victory in each quarter was 5. 26-21 in the fourth. 125-94, the Cleveland Cavaliers over the Detroit Pistons. As mentioned, we will hit Aaron Rodgers today. We will touch on the NHL, on SGA's MVP, and how Shai Gilgeous-Alexander found out way earlier. The world found out way earlier than we were supposed to, because it was supposed to be a big announcement on Amazon Prime. Because you obviously are excited to turn on your Amazon Prime to hear if Shai Gilgeous-Alexander won the MVP. We'll get there. We'll get to golf. We'll get to a history made over the weekend. But we need to start here in the National Basketball Association. Because the Detroit Pistons, their rhetoric postgame, oh, this wasn't a disappointment. We're just happy. We're proud to be here. Happy to be here against a Cleveland Cavaliers team. No. A Cleveland Cavaliers brand that has not been to the Eastern Conference Finals since a guy named LeBron James wore that jersey. This is a disappointment for Detroit. And then a little bit more on top of that. Say you're a Detroit Pistons fan. I don't know. Living in New York. Hope you're having a really bad day today. Pistons shot 30 for 85. Cleveland, 43 for 85. The idea that both of these teams took the same number of shots, you look toward the free throw line, where Detroit, 22 for 29. That's not very good. 22 for 29 is not very good at all. Just for Cleveland to say, hey, hold my missed free throw, 28 for 44. The windows, oh, I didn't think that Cleveland played an incredible game. Three behind the arc, 32%, 11 for 34. That's fine. 28 for 44 is bad. How did Cleveland do this? On the same number of shots, how'd they do it? Efficiency. 51% shooting versus a Pistons team that went cold, that went quiet. And that's why this should be a disappointment, is because that's the story of the Pistons postseason. It's why you went to 7 against the Orlando Magic. It's why you went to 7 in this series against the Cavs, is to be for a team that is the one seed and has Cade Cunningham, one of the best players alive, one of the best players, maybe the best player in the East. For you to have such a lack of offense, namely when it mattered most, that's why this is crushing. And to rush it, hey, let's jack up some threes. We got to rally quick. No. That's the reason that the points in the paint, the reason the field goal percentage is such an efficient number for Cleveland, is their 58 points in the paint compared to Detroit's 34. No reliable option down low. No reliable scoring option for Detroit. And the final score is a 31-point blowout in favor of Cleveland. Let's check in on Cade Cunningham and see what his stat line looks like last night. Because it says here he played... Got to be a typo here. Bonafide star, first overall draft pick, rebuild your franchise around him. He's the guy. We have to put in the right pieces to help the guy. Cade Cunningham played 37 minutes last night. That was the most on the team for Detroit. Cade Cunningham, 13 points. 5 of 16 shooting. You, yes, you, my friend in Allen, Texas. And by now you're in Frisco. That's where you like to work out. By now you're in Frisco. You last night, eating dinner with your family at the table with the TV off, had the exact same amount of three-pointers as Cade Cunningham. You had the same number of three-pointers as Cade Cunningham and Tobias Harris combined. Tobias Harris, who's been the talk of the series, is that, oh, there's that extra option. Here's the guy who's going to step up for Detroit to help.

0: Asar Thompson and Cade Cunningham. Harris had 5 points, 0 for 6 from the field. All 5 of his points coming from the line, 0 for 2 from deep. Cade Cunningham, for as good as he, for the flashes of greatness that he has shown in this postseason, was bad last night. And last night wasn't a Game 3 on the road. Last night was a Game 7 at home. And I don't think you can get away with that and the response be, well, we're not disappointed. But that's exactly, it's exactly what the head coach of the Detroit Pistons said at the podium. J.B. Bickerstaff said that his team, the one seed in the East, didn't fall short of anything. We have his audio from his postgame press conference last night.
1: I'm not saying in the guys necessarily, but the season as a whole, and also I'm sure you had higher expectations, falling far short of that, I guess, is that a disappointment?
2: I don't think we fell short of anything. And I don't like the direction of your question, I'll be honest with you. These guys have improved massively and done a great job. Anything other than positivity towards this group, is unacceptable. The turnaround from where we've come from, what these guys have been willing to do. Yeah, everybody wants to win a championship every year. But, how much did you grow? How much did you improve? Did you sacrifice for the greater good of the team? Our guys did that collectively every single day, and we got better. We put ourselves in position to be here. So there's nothing disappointing about, this group and the outcome of this.
0: Holy bad. I coached a sixth grade youth basketball, peewee basketball team for a few years. And I hated losing. Von Fronenberger would go out there and drop 31 points as a fifth grader, sixth grader. If we lost the game, I'm not coming to the podium saying, the growth of our team, the growth of this. No, the learning lesson. Losing is a learning lesson. Losing makes winning feel even better. But to say I'm not disappointed, I have no issue. There was nothing wrong with how this played out. After you lost by 31 points on your home floor, I want Detroit Pistons fans to feel what you felt 24 hours ago, like you were a contender. To feel what you felt 24 hours ago, like you could win the NBA title, that you could beat the Knicks and go play the Thunder and play spoiler, have an upset. You felt that. Hope. You had hope. And you got blown out by 31 at home. And your coach says, hey, there's nothing else we have left to be desired. We did it all this season. We didn't fall short of anything. We didn't fall short last night. You fell short by not 10, not double digits, not 20, 30 points. Cade Cunningham was a little bit more direct at the podium. This is what I expected to hear from anyone wearing that Pistons logo. He said his night sucked.
3: Obviously didn't end the season on the note you guys wanted to end it on.
4: Yeah. No, that game sucked. Being back home, definitely wanted to get this win from the fans. Reminded me of last year, losing on the home court. It's not a great feeling. So I hadn't been thinking about the off season. So, my mind's been racing now, trying to figure out, what I got to do, what it's going to look like. That's really it.
0: That sounds like a Cade Cunningham who needs help. A Cade Cunningham who needs the help of an extra scorer. A Cade Cunningham who needs somebody that he can rely on to consistently shoot 3 points. Somebody else, please. He's looking around the starting five saying, who else here? There's also a world, and maybe there is reprieve if you're a Detroit Pistons fan. There's a world where we look back 10, 12 years from now at this Pistons roster and laugh about how little help Cade Cunningham had. We giggle about that, 07 Cavs team and who LeBron had built around him, taking a team to the NBA Finals. LeBron and who? What if that's how we view this Detroit Pistons team 10 years from now? There are veterans on the roster. I think Asar Thompson, alongside Cade Cunningham, will be an exception to that he will also be a stalwart for this team, for the NBA. But there's a world in which the Pistons

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Addie Bates produces. Happy Monday, everybody. What a weekend it was. We will see the San Antonio Spurs

0: And I'm cool with that. Also, Max Crosby wants to play for them? Question mark. I think they're out of the era of let's lose on purpose. Therefore, nine or ten wins is attainable. And if they do win 9 or 10 games, playing in primetime once, like a Thursday, would be nice.
1: And I was taking shots from the front and the back.
0: 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Coming up, obituaries today. The Ballroom? Oh, yeah. Matty Bates produces. Curtis Poindexter runs the board. Our Biggest Losers. Later on, obituaries up next. This, what, is the Drake Toll Show.
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0: Good morning. Welcome to the Drake Toll Show on Westwood One Sports and the Westwood One Sports app. You can keep listening to this show because I get it. Your favorite morning show is about to come on and you'll lose the Drake Toll Show. But if you want to continue listening to the program, you're like, yeah, well, I'd like to hear more about the Spurs. I'd like to hear more about the Thunder. I'd like to, let's keep going into our Chris Mack or ESPN's Pete Souza joining the show later on. Yeah, you can stick around. Westwood One Sports. The app, the Westwood One Sport. You can watch the show. You can see what Addy looks like. Curtis looks like. We're real people.
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2: See what Addy looks like. No, please no.
0: Well, there are already too many who are already tuning in for just that reason.
2: And they let us know. They do let us know.
0: And they are vocal about such. You can leave it at them. Happy Monday to you. It's the first day of the week. Before I jump into the Spurs Thunder, I want to give you a theory. You bring this to the water cooler today. I don't think Monday's the worst day of the week. I think Tuesday is the worst day. Monday's built to suck. I think Monday

on 55% shooting. But his shots are contestable by a guy like Victor Wembanyama. Wembanyama's shot release is physically unguardable. When he elevates for a mid-range, a turnaround fadeaway, a three, that ball's leaving his hand at an apex. No defender. Listen to this. That ball is released at an apex no defender in human history could reach. As his frame is filling out, his efficiency is improving, his offense becoming completely decoupled from what a defense attempts to do to him, Wemby is the best player in the NBA. 51.2% shooting this season. The guy can stretch it, and now you'll see it, these two, going toe-to-toe in the Western Conference Finals. That begins tonight. So who wins? Who wins this series, and how does it play out? SGA was the MVP. Had the Spurs overtaken the Thunder in the regular season for the one seed in the West? It looks a little bit different. I think at that point, Wemby gets the nod. We were all waiting to see if the Thunder would fall apart, if Victor Wembanyama could lead the Spurs to the coveted one seed in the West. He couldn't. The Thunder stayed steady. At SGA won MVP. I'm not mad about that. I still think I think Wemby's the best player in the NBA. SGA deserved MVP. And now as the two teams meet, 64-win Thunder, 62-win Spurs, 126 regular season wins combined. And OKC enters the series 8-0 in the postseason. The Spurs, though, have everything it takes to dethrone Oklahoma City. And I won't bury the lead. I won't give you the payoff later. I'll give it to you right now. The Spurs are going to win this series. The same San Antonio Spurs that dominated the Thunder in the regular season. Let's go back the first time these two teams met. December 23rd. When they did, Victor Wembanyama wasn't at the top of his game. In that game, he had 12 points. Heck, that was even the first. They played in the NBA Cup, right? A little before that, that was OKC in San Antonio. He had 22 in that one. Not bad. But the first true meeting, with Wembanyama 12 points, 19 the next night. And Oklahoma City dropped both those games. San Antonio won at home 130-110. On the road, 117-102. Uh-oh. The Thunder this season have not lost at a more consistent clip to anyone in the National Basketball Association than the San Antonio Spurs. And that's the matchup we have here. 4 wins, 1 loss for San Antonio in the regular season. You can't throw out that data, including the victory in the NBA Cup. They didn't just beat Oklahoma City this year. The Spurs have a schematic answer to decode the Thunder's top-rated defense. Elite offense. The head-to-head success does something else. Does something different, too. It gives a young Spurs core the opportunity to look around the locker room and go, huh, we've done this a million times. The Lakers couldn't beat the Thunder this year. Austin Reeves couldn't look at LeBron James and say, hey, we know how to do this. We have it figured out. Hey, J.J. Redick, we've done this before. Let's push it and go win the same way we've won this season against OKC. The Lakers couldn't do that. And the Lakers got swept. The Spurs, despite being young and not having a lot of playoff experience, they look around the locker room and say, oh, we figured this out. We did this consistently in the regular season. Now, Oklahoma City's offense, juggernaut, elite. That's the word I used, was elite. But San Antonio is playing defense at a historic level. Through the first two rounds, San Antonio boasts a 99.7 defensive rating. Did you hear that? A 99.7 defensive rating. That series against Portland, San Antonio made quick enough work of the Trailblazers, even with Wembanyama missing time due to a concussion. The series against the T-Wolves, yes, the Timberwolves, had a sneaky game one win in San Antonio to start that series, right? Series doesn't begin until the visiting team wins.

0: Wemby gets ejected in the only other loss for San Antonio. And it felt like after that game one defeat at the hands of Minnesota, San Antonio tightened things up. Wembanyama dominant on defense in game two. Go on the road, score 39 points. Get ejected just to be great in the final two games of a series that the Spurs ended up winning in blowout fashion in six. And I don't hate that the Spurs have played a game more recently than the Thunder. I like that the Spurs are still in the heat of competition, and Oklahoma City's been sitting at home for 6 days. I like that for the team that has the 99.7 defensive rating. Don't get me out of my rhythm. When the game slows down in this series to a half-court chess match, San Antonio's length, defensive discipline, that's going to stall the drive and kick Thunder. And there's the alien. There's the Wemby guy. This postseason, he's changed the geography of basketball arenas, averaging 7.7 blocks per game in the postseason. That's my MVP. Did you hear that? Victor Wembanyama on a different planet. OKC. Shai Gilgeous-Alexander. Coming down, driving into the paint with a 7'4" guy steps away. Three steps away. He's just reaching out to contend. And that matchup, Wemby and Chet Holmgren, it favored the Frenchman pretty aggressively in the regular season. Stephon Castle, the sophomore. He let the league know this year and was the scoring catalyst in game six against Minnesota. 32 points, 11 rebounds, 6 assists. Over his last five road games, 22.8 points. And De'Aaron Fox is standing right next to him. He's averaging 22 points on the road lately. And now to beat Oklahoma City, you absolutely have to hit the outside shots. And the Spurs, that's what they're doing right now at a level they didn't necessarily do consistently in the regular season. Against the Thunder, they've shot the three ball well. And they enter the series as the highest scoring road offense in the NBA over their last 25 games. Oklahoma City can be punished by Champagne or Harper on these on-ball blitzes. And you'll see it for a Spurs team, 99.7. That's their defensive rating in the playoffs. Oklahoma City, 106.7. You want that number to be low. The Spurs take it in six. Their ability to win on the road, their ability to flash on the road. Guys like Victor Wembanyama, who can score and play at an elite level on the road. That is what pushes San Antonio over the edge to knock off the MVP SGA and go to the NBA Finals against the New York Knickerbockers. 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When we come back, history this weekend. The story of a Negro Leagues baseball team that disbanded in 1989. Those players, those legends like Hank Aaron that helped build a brand. Watch that brand disappear. This weekend, it came back, and it's here for good. This is Westwood One Sports and the Westwood One Sports app. This is the Drake Toll Show.
1: Well, guess who's back?
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0: Drake Toll Show. Aaron Rodgers, we know where he is now, Pittsburgh, Pennsylvania. But is that a good thing? 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It's Westwood One Sports, the Westwood One Sports app. Addie Bates produces. Curtis Poindexter runs the board. Chris Mack on the other side. 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
6: 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And on this Monday morning, the world of sports on fire. And we are going to hit on all the big stories, including Aaron Rodgers officially back with the Pittsburgh Steelers. He is currently at Pittsburgh Steelers OTAs. That is happening in real time right now. Aaron Rodgers at Steelers OTAs. And I'm going to tell everybody why this is great news for the rest of the AFC North. We'll talk Aaron Rodgers and the Steelers coming up in a little bit. Also, the NFL schedule is out. Obviously, came out on Thursday night. I was off on Friday. I've got, you know, it is early. We're 4 months out. I understand that. You know that your boy has been thinking about point spreads, thinking about sides, thinking about totals, thinking about fantasy football all weekend long. And I've got a number of betting thoughts to share with everybody week number one in the National Football League. And I will also share how the Oklahoma City Thunder are going to render regular season results meaningless starting tonight, game one of the Western Conference Final. Our bets for tonight will close the show as per usual. The phone number, 310-840-4910. We are on YouTube at youtube.com/@thekostos. Allow me to take this opportunity to say thank you, Tyler Morales, for Ricky Fowler in my Golf Survivor League this past weekend. Couldn't have given me Aaron Rye? Just saying. But we officially begin the magnificent Sports Monday edition of You Better You Bet with Cleveland rocking Game 7 last night in Detroit against the Pistons. A truly stunning result last night in the NBA playoffs, especially when considering what happened on Friday night, Game 6 in Cleveland, where the Cavs absolutely got outclassed. And it was absolutely what I warned against on the show following Cleveland's huge win in overtime in Game 5 in Detroit. I came on the air and I said Cleveland had better win Game 6 at home because you don't want to go back to Detroit for Game 7. No. Against this resilient Pistons team that came back from 3-1 down against the Orlando Magic in Round 1. With James Harden and the playoff foibles of his career. With Donovan Mitchell and his billion playoff games played, never getting to a conference final. So yeah, when the Pistons took care of business on Friday night and forced a Game 7 at home, I absolutely thought Detroit was going to win the game. When the game tipped off, I'm thinking Cade Cunningham's going to lead the Pistons to victory. The Cavs are going to choke. And as a Knicks fan, I'm being honest with everybody. I'm ready to throw a party. because I don't think the Pistons can ever beat the Knicks in a 7-game series.

And then the game started. And Cleveland took a lead. And never, ever gave it up. And I'm curious if your experience watching the game last night mirrored mine. Where, you know, it reaches a point, obviously, in the second half where the game's just over. Where the Pistons keep coming down the court, and their offense is disjointed, and they're bricking enough shots to build a skyscraper. And all Stan Van Gundy keeps saying on the Amazon broadcast with Ian Eagle, great broadcast, is how the Pistons aren't just getting outplayed, but getting outworked. And the Cavs keep coming down the court and making easy layups. And here's Donovan Mitchell blowing his way to the basket. And Evan Mobley and Jared Allen and all the N1s and the Sam Merrills and the Max Struces. And the game's just absolutely over at that point. There's no doubt. In the first half of this game, I kept waiting and expecting the Pistons to make a comeback. Like Donovan Mitchell makes a 38-foot three-pointer to give the Cavs a 9-point cushion at the end of the first quarter. And I'm thinking, okay, Cleveland clearly has control of this game right now, but did anyone expect the Pistons to lay down like they did and the Cavs to just annihilate them like they did? So I kept waiting. And I waited some more. And I waited some more. Have you ever been stood up on a date? You get to the bar, you get to the restaurant, and you're waiting, and you're checking your phone, or maybe even your watch at the time. You go back a ways, and you're waiting. Is this person going to show up? And you wait, and you wait, and it hits you. You might as well order yourself a shot, because you're going home alone tonight. We went home alone last night. As basketball fans, unless you're a fan of the Cleveland Cavaliers, in which case you were in ecstasy because the comeback never arrived. Cavs 125, Pistons 94. And we'll get to the Detroit side of this, and there's a lot of negative to say about the Detroit Pistons and their performance last night. But on the Cleveland Cavaliers, the Merriam-Webster definition in the dictionary of the word catharsis, a purification of emotion, such as fear, primarily through art. Last night by the Cleveland Cavaliers was catharsis. With every Donovan Mitchell drive to the basket, with every Jared Allen rebound, every Evan Mobley layup, every Sam Merrill three, catharsis, a purification of fear through art. This was the Cleveland Cavaliers in the Donovan Mitchell era. This was their Sistine Chapel. This was their Mona Lisa. This was their Monet's lily pads. Is that the name of his famous painting? I don't know. M.C. Escher's staircases. I'm not a big art guy. You get what I'm trying to say. Sculptures, whatever. This was art by the Cleveland Cavaliers and the signature game in the Donovan Mitchell era. Donovan Mitchell, following what he did earlier in the series, helping the Cavs take a 3-2 lead. What happened in Game 6 was an abomination. And I'm concerned for what's going to happen in Game 7. For Mitchell and for Mobley and the Cavs and what it's going to mean for them moving forward. For Donovan Mitchell and for Evan Mobley, this was as big as it gets. And we can credit Jared Allen, who's spectacular and is absolutely a big game player. 23-7 last night for Jared Allen. And you can credit Sam Merrill, who took a charge in this that looked like Brian Moorman getting de-cleated by Sean Taylor in the Pro Bowl. A ridiculous charge taken by Sam Merrill, who looks like he's 17 years old with the haircut and the clean shave. And I mean that as a compliment. Merrill's fantastic in the game. Max Strus in the starting lineup, finally, for Cleveland. And look, James Harden, doesn't shoot well in the game, but I mean, you feel his gravity, at least when he's on the court. You can give credit to so many Cleveland Cavaliers. For me, the lion's share has to go to Mitchell and to Mobley.

because of what this win signified and what it means for them and for the future of this core in Cleveland. Mitchell and Mobley are both making $46 million this year. They are the two players. And look, the Harden trade, obviously, we can get into why it's been. I don't even care what happens against the Knicks in this round. Obviously, if you're a Cavs fan, you want them to win. The James Harden trade is a smashing success. Like it is. We can just say that. Like, they're in the Eastern Conference Final. I don't think they... Imagine if Darius Garland played in the... And I don't mean that disrespectfully to Garland. The Pistons would have eaten Darius Garland alive in this series. James Harden's a big SOB. He really made it happen at points in the series for the Cleveland Cavaliers. So I'm not trying to minimize what everybody else did. But these are the two guys that the Cavaliers hitched their wagons to. In Mobley and in Donovan Mitchell. And Evan Mobley, after all the criticism, some of it coming from me, all well-deserved. First couple games of the series, Pistons up 2-0 going back to Cleveland. Mobley getting outplayed. Mobley not looking aggressive. And we're all sitting there knowing what Evan Mobley's capable of and wondering why he's not doing it. Evan Mobley came to play last night. And by and large, was very good in the final five games of this series. And there's Donovan Mitchell, who looked firmly in control. He was oozing confidence. Kind of reminded me a little bit of me or of you in the instance that I'm about to lay out. When, like, you go to the casino, and let's say you're on a bad streak. And look, Donovan Mitchell has been on a bad playoff streak for his entire career. Never been to a conference final before this year. And things start going against you, and you just get that sinking feeling like, man, I don't know how well this is going to go here. But you start to go on a run, and you get hot, and the confidence starts to build, and you start winning hands, and you're pressing at the right time, and your double downs are all coming out well. Donovan Mitchell got hot last night, and you could feel it. Like a gambler at the table who knows he or she is going to win. You got the sense that Donovan Mitchell didn't think the Cavs were going to win this game last night, but they knew they were going to win. The look on his face when he hit that three to end the first quarter, like he's looked like nodding his head, shaking his head as if to say, we are not losing tonight. And he was right. He was magnificent. Magnificent. No turnovers. He's had better statistical games, certainly. Had a 70-point game in his time in Cleveland. Last night is his best game as a Cleveland Cavalier. Given the stakes, given the stage, given what it means for both his team and for him individually in his career. And now that we stand on the precipice of an Eastern Conference final with my New York Knicks against the Cleveland Cavaliers, I would like to invite all of you to step into the You Better You Bet time machine with me, yours truly, your driver of the time machine, your pilot, I guess, Nick Kostos. We're only going to go back in time 4 years ago, summer 2022, when the Knicks and the Utah Jazz embroiled in what felt like a never-ending trade negotiation as the Knicks desperately wanted to bring Donovan Mitchell to Gotham. For whatever the reason, maybe it's the Knicks don't want to put Quentin Grimes in the trade, draft pick, whatever it is. Doesn't work out, obviously. The Knicks that summer signed Jalen Brunson. And at the very end of the summer, as we start to get into fall, the Utah Jazz trade Donovan Mitchell to the Cleveland Cavaliers. And all of that, and I know that they met in a playoff series, the Knicks and the Cavs, and the Knicks took care of Cleveland. But it feels like that road, the choose-your-own-adventure, that road that led Mitchell to Cleveland and Brunson to New York, the fork in the road in 2022, has led us to this moment and this series in the Eastern Conference Final with the New York Knicks and the Cleveland Cavaliers. So much credit goes to Cleveland for what they were able to do. Down 2-0 in the series,
rattling off three in a row, including that epic Game 5 comeback in Detroit, which also...

Pistons choked. We'll get to them in a second. Losing game six in embarrassing fashion and then winning game seven on the road in a rout. Full marks to the Cleveland Cavaliers for what they did in the series against the Pistons. But now, a different class of opponent awaits in my New York Knicks. You can say that I am a homer, because I'm a lifelong diehard New York Knicks fan. Longtime listeners and viewers of the show will tell you, not only am I not a homer, but I think that I am harder on my teams than 99% of fans are on theirs. What I always want to do is tell the truth. Even if I'm wrong, like just because I say something doesn't mean it's going to happen. But I'm never going to BS you. I'm never going to come on the air and say something I don't believe just for a reaction. The New York Knicks should absolutely win this series. I look at these two teams, the Knicks and the Cavs, as kind of like the Spider-Man meme, where they're pointing at each other. I think these teams are pretty similar. You know, Brunson and Mitchell are comparable stars, even if I think Brunson's the better player. Both have tremendous starting lineups and supporting casts. I just think the Knicks are better at all of it. I think the Knicks are better at all of it. I would be very, very surprised if the Knicks lost this series. Game one tomorrow night at Madison Square Garden. It is my expectation that the Knicks will win tomorrow night and that the Knicks will ultimately take care of business and advance to their first NBA Finals since 1999. Remember, the Knicks, a little further along in the process than Cleveland, having gotten to the Eastern Conference Final last year and tasted that heartbreak. Whereas, again, think about what I said. Think about what catharsis means for these two teams. Catharsis for Cleveland, Game 7 of the Eastern Conference Semifinals. Catharsis will not happen for the New York Knicks until they win the Eastern Conference. And that alone doesn't guarantee or even close to it that it will happen, but I think the Knicks are the better team. It took the Cavs 7 games to beat a Pistons team that took 7 games to beat the Orlando Magic and would have, not could have, I believe would have lost to Orlando if not for the Franz Wagner injury. And you can say, well, look at the Knicks' level of competition. Who have they beaten? Atlanta and Philly. Okay, like going through the Hawks and the Sixers is not like going through the Thunder and the Spurs. Also, they won every game by 100 points. It's what I love in sports sometimes when like really good team plays bad teams. As oh, well, who have they played? Well, it's not like the Knicks are winning these games at 91-88. They're winning 140-80. They're killing these teams. This is what you want good teams to do. Beat the piss out of bad teams. And that's what the Knicks have done. Not that the Cavs are a bad team. They're not. They're really, really good. But I think the Knicks are better. And as for the Detroit Pistons, I tried to tell you all season, and I truly believe this. I don't think I was ever disrespectful once to the Pistons. But Pistons fans on social media get really, really mad. Got really, really mad at me various times during the season when I would say, and I was proven correct, that not only will the Pistons not win the NBA championship, they're not even going to make the Eastern Conference Final. And if they make the Eastern Conference Final, there ain't no way in hell they're winning unless the other team gets COVID, like the Suns did in Game 7 against the Mavericks a number of years ago. There's just no way. It was never going to happen. You're not winning multiple playoff series with Tobias Harris as your second scorer. Tobias Harris got hot against the Orlando, and credit to him. It happened. You can't take it away from him. How was it last night? Jalen Duren was an absolute disaster following an all-NBA caliber season. A disaster in the postseason for the Detroit Pistons. Look, Ausar Thompson's an unbelievable defender, but you can't count on him to be a second scorer on a championship-level team. Cade Cunningham is a, I want everyone to hear me now,

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0: Yeah, it's special. 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
2: 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Shai Gilgeous-Alexander, as expected, most valuable player for the second consecutive season. As an aside, a lot of people really mad at ESPN Shams Charania for breaking this news yesterday when Amazon Prime was supposed to announce it last night during the game. At halftime, Taylor Rooks taking a shot at him. Dirk Nowitzki takes a shot at him. Blake Griffin calls him a nerd and says it's Sunday, go to brunch.

I will say, brunch is awesome, and I would never give up being a dad for anything. I do kind of miss going to brunch. Can't really do that with a 2-year-old. Again, wouldn't give it up, but just saying, I kind of miss brunch. And Shum should be going to brunch. I have a really just contrarian thought on the Shum situation. He tw I saw someone else put this out there. I actually saw it on Threads. It came up on my Instagram, so I apologize for not crediting the person. I actually thought this also. He tweeted it at 7:30 in the morning yesterday. Is it possible that like he scheduled the tweet incorrectly? And it was supposed to go out at 7:30 at night when like it was officially announced on Amazon. I'm not trying to defend him, just saying like there's too much hullabaloo about this. Like this was not like they're announcing the results of the presidential election. We all knew SGA was going to be MVP. There was no question about it. It was obvious that SGA was going to win MVP. For me, this was much ado about nothing. And now that it's over, and SGA is a 2-time NBA Most Valuable Player, and I believe, unfortunately, as a Knicks fan, soon to be a 2-time NBA Finals MVP, we are going to enter a period of time where we're going to start to have, and I think it's probably already happening now, some uncomfortable conversations about SGA and his standing amongst the league's all-time greats. There are, I will just give a smattering of players that have one MVP award. Kobe Bryant. Kevin Durant. KG. Dirk. Harden. Hakeem. Shaq. One MVP. Allen Iverson. One MVP. Shai Gilgeous-Alexander, two. How does that make you feel? You, the sports fan consuming the show right now, when I tell you, and this is not to say that I think SGA deserves it. He deserved it last year. I think he deserves it this year. It's not the question. The question is not, does he deserve it? My question is, how does it make you feel? How does it make you feel knowing SGA has more MVPs than Kobe Bryant? You okay with it? Does it make you mad? Is there a part of you that's a little frustrated by that? Do you feel like he's not as good as the players I just rattled off? Do you think he foul baits and flops? Does it get under your skin? If the answer to any of those questions is yes, fast forward a month from now, where the most likely outcome is SGA not just being a 2-time NBA MVP, but a 2-time Finals MVP as well. We are a month away from that potentially taking place, and that is the most likely outcome. And none of this, what I've said, is to dismiss their opponent in the Western Conference Final tonight, the San Antonio Spurs, who, in very impressive fashion, took care of business against the Minnesota Timberwolves on Friday night. And I'll just say this about Minnesota, and a lot was made about Anthony Edwards, and it was very strange going over with 8 minutes to go and congratulating the Spurs, basically like in the middle of their blowout in Minnesota to knock the Wolves out of the playoffs. And look, Ant kind of marches to the beat of his own drum, and he's his own dude. So I don't want to look too much far into it because I think you take what he says at face value. When Anthony Edwards says, like, I'm not going back into the game and I wanted to congratulate the better team, I believe him when he says that. Also, it's a little weird and he probably shouldn't do it. But look, I don't think there's anything sinister going on there. I don't think he's like sending a message to his organization by doing that. I think in his head, he's legitimately like, this is the right thing to do. So that's cool that Ant did that. But Anthony Edwards is delusional with one thing, and this will lead to a grander point about the Western Conference. So Ant, after the game, is asked, you know, like, what's happened the last couple times you guys have been eliminated from the playoffs? And think back, your Western Conference final 3 years, or 3 seasons ago now, right? Blown out in the final game by the Mavericks. Last year, Western Conference final blown out in the elimination game by OKC.

0: Friday night, blown out in the elimination game by the Spurs. Ant acknowledged, it's a good question, but I have no comments. Okay. Shows that he's a little upset, right? But then, Anthony Edwards was asked about, hey, do you feel like you might need another superstar next to you? What do you think the roster needs to get a little better? Listen to what Anthony Edwards had to say post-game on Friday night.
1: Do you think this team as it is right now can compete with the San Antonio Spurs and Oklahoma City Thunder? Do you feel like you need another star next to you?
2: Yeah, I feel like we're good. Yeah.
0: Okay. You're not. You're not. Part of me, I'm being serious, part of me appreciates and respects his completely irrational confidence in his team. And again, like, I believe him. This is someone who, like, you know, Kevin Durant goes to the Phoenix Suns and his reaction is, well, we have Jaden McDaniels. Like, he loves his team. He comes across as, whether you like him or not, exceptionally authentic and true to himself. Also, he's wrong. He's wrong. And, like, the proof's in the pudding. They played OKC last year. They got vaporized. Play San Antonio this year and get vaporized. And look, he's not fully healthy. And Dante DiVincenzo doesn't play. But this is like, guess what? Life ain't fair. This is what happens in the NBA. And you look at the Western Conference and Minnesota and the Lakers, even, you know, when they get Luka back. And well, maybe LeBron comes back and maybe Reeves comes back and they run it back next year. You look at the Rockets, the Nuggets, and their window, and the fact that they've made everyone available for trade, not named Nikola Jokic. I want someone to tell me, the team in the Western Conference, legitimately, this is not like wish casting the Mavericks to add superstars around Cooper Flagg, which could happen. It hasn't, and might not. This isn't like, well, you know, the Clippers at fifth overall, thanks to Indiana, are going to draft this trans. Maybe. Tell me the Western Conference team that's breaking up. Like, if these were businesses, there would be like, this would go to the Supreme Court. Some kind of antitrust monopoly lawsuit with OKC and San Antonio. Tonight is game one of this year's Western Conference final with the Thunder and two-time MVP Shai Gilgeous-Alexander, and Victor Wembanyama and the San Antonio Spurs. I'm looking at it both as a game one of this year and series one between these two teams moving forward. You better you bet on this Monday. Nick Costos and you, Westwood One Sports. Barring injury, and injuries can happen. Of course, they happen all the time. The crazy things happen in sports. But assuming things remain somewhat static, the principles are all healthy, tell me how these teams aren't meeting in the Western Conference final again next year. And this isn't me rooting for that to happen. Like, it'll be boring if it's the same two teams playing in the Western Conference final every year. Like, it'll be fun in one respect and boring in another. It's always fun when you get some new blood, right? I just want someone to legitimately tell me how this isn't the first of many. How it isn't the first of many. At BetMGM, the point spread for tonight's game, Oklahoma City is a 6.5-point favorite. 6.5-point favorite in game one. Total 221.5. J-Dub, Jalen Williams, expected to play and be back for the Thunder. OKC is minus 250 in the series against San Antonio. I understand anyone that likes San Antonio in this series. I don't agree, but you can make a case for the Spurs. The case would be, look what they did against OKC in the regular season. Now, the Thunder got them the last time they played out of four, but before that, the Spurs beat them three times in 12 days in three different cities, including in the NBA Cup semifinal in Vegas. So San Antonio has had success against OKC. And remember, the last time the Spurs beat OKC in the regular season last year, SGA said, like, right now, like, this has been like a playoffs, like, with all the times they played in succession in short order, and they were the better team. And SGA acknowledged that. Let's go back to the Pistons for a moment.

0: Detroit is very much following the blueprint for an NBA contender in the postseason, where the old adage has been proven true over and over and over and over again, with a couple small exceptions that are all kind of a confluence, a perfect storm of events unfolding for something to happen. Like the Warriors, when the first year they won the championship, and everyone gets hurt for Cleveland except for LeBron in the finals. And more than that happened, the Warriors had also been to the playoffs prior to that, right? The Pistons are following a normal trajectory. First round, last year, lose. This year, second round, lose. We'll see what happens moving forward. That's normal. What OKC and San Antonio are doing is abnormal. The Thunder were the one seed a couple years ago. They lost once to Dallas. Lost once. And then won the title the next year. This Spurs team hasn't lost yet in the playoffs. And they're in the Western Conference Final. And they're a dog, but not a huge dog, to win the series against Oklahoma City. If the Spurs do win this series, this will be them taking a monster you-know-what all over what all of us have thought and assumed for years in the NBA playoffs. Will show that experience might actually be overrated, at least when you have an 8-foot alien like Victor Wembanyama. I have to imagine that OKC, even with their lack of overall experience compared to other teams that have followed a trajectory leading to a championship, the Thunder won a title. It's not like they have no experience, but I think you understand. This is not the Michael Jordan Bulls, who came agonizingly close on numerous occasions in the Eastern before finally breaking through and beating Magic and the Lakers in 91. This is not that. But the Thunder have more experience than San Antonio. And I have to imagine that it's going to matter. J-Dub's going to be back. It's a huge deal, obviously, for the Thunder to have him back, their second best player. People can poo-poo it, and they can say, oh, well, actually, it doesn't matter. It does. It matters a lot. De'Aaron Fox, Steph Castle, especially Castle in Game 6, and Dylan Harper ran roughshod over the Timberwolves in this last series. I doubt that happens here against OKC. And Wemby's going to get his because he's 8 feet tall, and you can't teach that. I don't think it'll be enough. I'll take the Thunder in 5 to win the Western Conference. And I'll take the Thunder to win and cover tonight. And when it's all said and done, I believe we will get my preseason NBA Finals prediction, playing for the Larry O'Brien Trophy, my New York Knicks against the Oklahoma City Thunder. Take a quick break here on this Monday, and on the other side, Aaron Rodgers is back in Pittsburgh. Why that's great news for the rest of the AFC North. We're presented by BetMGM.
1: 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The Broncos want payback. The Bills want retribution. It's all on the 2026 NFL schedule. And vengeance has never looked better. 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
7: 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And the money you've paid, it goes right into the hands of criminals and may support child labor, drugs, and even gangs. 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

0: specifically Aaron is. You know, I can tell you that Aaron and I, Coach and Aaron and Aaron's representative, we've had some good conversations since the season ended and, you know, since Mike got hired. And, you know, it's been positive. But, yeah, I don't know where he is at this moment.
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9: 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I'm Chris Burdick. 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
10: Good morning.
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10: 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And at 8:30, we'll talk a little basketball with our boy Snacks. 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
9: The Eastern and Western Conference Finals are now set. As a Cleveland Cavalier fan, I am very happy to see my team move on, but I'm also, as I said to Brand Dizzle from Hot 94.1 yesterday, I really just wish my team would step up in any other game besides a Game 7. Hey, don't get me wrong, love that they step up in Game 7s, especially Jared Allen, who is quickly becoming one of the best Game 7 centers I've seen in a while, but can we get this effort in game 1, 2, 3, 4, any other time at some point in time? But we'll get into that with our guy Snacks at 8:30. There's a whole ton to talk about as we get you ready for game 1 of the Western Conference Finals, which is tonight between the Thunder and the Spurs.
10: We got what we wanted.
9: This is pretty much what everybody thought was going to happen. And with the way the matchup has looked in the regular season, the Spurs have taken 4 out of 5 of the matchups this season against the Spurs. Like I said, we'll get into that when we talk to our guy Snacks, because I'm sure he's going to have a whole ton to talk about when it comes to this. But let's get to some of the biggest headlines from over the weekend. And no, Ronda Rousey and Gina Carano was not one of them. In fact, Jake Paul learned a very valuable lesson that Dana White has learned many times over. Doesn't matter how big of a name the draw can be, when the fight is 15 seconds long, it's a failure. I don't care, Ronda, Gina, look.
10: It wasn't a fail for them.
9: No, it was not. They got a ton of money out of it, and they couldn't care less. And that's good. Good for you. But if you're looking at it, you're looking at why Jake Paul looks so angry on the side there after that, yeah, it's because

0: Because he's sitting there thinking, I just paid millions of dollars for a 15-second fight. That's it? That's all we get? And yeah, no, that's all you get. When you put two women who, one, were that good at what they do when they were at their prime, but two 40-plus-year-old women who are both looking to bounce back into the game at each other's expense. So it really wasn't going to go any other way. If we get into that, we'll get into that. But to be honest with you, you didn't miss much. You really didn't, as I just said. The big talking point from over the weekend, though, Aaron Rodgers has finally put pen to paper, and he will be returning to the Pittsburgh Steelers, as myself and Sparky figured he would a couple weeks ago. We talked about it, Monday last week, Tuesday last week, and the week before when the news came out that he was going to be meeting with the Pittsburgh Steelers 2 weeks ago, and it didn't end up happening. Everything that we had heard from Aaron Rodgers and every other person connected to Aaron when it came to this question was, if he came back to play football, it would be for the Pittsburgh Steelers. I know everybody was sitting there talking, oh, well, Arizona's reaching out. Okay, makes no difference. It was going to be for Pittsburgh. And now with Aaron coming back, Pittsburgh probably feels a little bit more comfortable at the quarterback position, even though you have two young guys who probably could be capable enough to take the reins if you actually gave them the chance. We'll see what happens with Drew Aller and Will Howard as their careers continue as backups to this man. But
1: who's the odd man out?
0: That's the question. Yeah, it would have to be.
1: Does it, though?
0: you're right. It doesn't necessarily have to be. But
1: I mean, we're talking about the Pittsburgh Steelers.
0: If they see somebody has some sort of value, maybe they'll trade him away. Maybe one team looks at either Drew or Will Howard and says, you know what? If you guys aren't going to use him, we will. And we'll give him a shot. I just don't know.
1: I can't believe Mason Rudolph still has a job there.
0: Yeah.
1: But again, every Steeler fan I talked to was bummed.
0: Yeah.
1: Again. Personally, they were all bummed. Even a couple listeners texted into the show, bummed.
0: Yeah. And again, I don't blame you. Why not lean on the young guys and see what they've got? As I said about this entire situation a couple weeks ago, if not months ago, Aaron coming to Pittsburgh doesn't move the needle. It really doesn't. As wild as that is to say, I feel like every Pittsburgh Steeler fan knows that. They all feel that. They've all seen it last season, and it didn't help the way they thought it would. And now they're sitting there thinking, are we really going to double down
1: again?
0: With a guy, and I understand there's a long history between him and McCarthy, but everybody's really just forgetting about how that relationship ended. And everybody's just sitting there thinking, oh, that was years ago. They're beyond that. They're past that. Are we sure? Are you sure? I feel like there's going to be a situation in this season where we're going to sit there and really have to reconsider that. I don't know if that's the case. And don't get me wrong, the stories I've heard about Drew Aller and them having to pretty much reteach this kid how to play quarterback, I don't like that. I don't like hearing that. But does bringing in a guy like Aaron Rodgers really help you?
1: No.
0: I mean, let's break down the season schedule real quick, because I did look at that over the weekend when Aaron signed. Week one, we already talked about it because I'm a Falcons fan. Now that you have Aaron Rodgers, I'll give it to you. Falcons probably lose this game, so you start out 1-0. But then you got the Patriots right after that. That's an L. Bengals in Pittsburgh. All right, fine. I'll give you the one in Pittsburgh. Cleveland in Cleveland. Good luck. This team, for some reason, can't win in Cleveland. So that's 2-2. Colts, that's up in the air. I won't even say on that one. Tampa, you're not winning that game. Saints, sure, I'll give it to you. I'll give you one against the Browns. I'll give you one against the Bengals. Then you have the Eagles, the Broncos, the Texans, the Jaguars, the Ravens. That could be five straight losses. It really could. This is going to be a rough year, whether you had Aaron or not. I'd say at best, 9-8, maybe. And it's like,
1: that's giving some love.
0: I know. And again, that's giving them the benefit of the doubt that none of these sucky teams from last year end up not sucking this year. If the Panthers and the Saints and all these teams end up actually being good this year.
1: Hey, Panthers, what?
0: I know.
1: Weird. It's a playoff team you're talking about.
0: I understand. But
1: and you gave him a win over the Bengals. I don't see that either. But I mean, you're giving them some extra love. I get it. It is the offseason. We'll give a lot of teams love.
0: And it's interdivision games. It's hard really to tell who's going to win these games.
1: I don't even think they'll be the top two team in their division.
0: It's that's a very honestly a very.

0: possible situation. It really is. And although we've all been talking about this for weeks as if, you know, this was going to be the biggest signing of their entire offseason, it was really just a distraction. It was really just a major distraction that everybody had to deal with. And now the guy finally decides, luckily a month before he did last season, but he finally sat there and decided, all right, I'll show up to practice. I'll go throw to Michael Pittman and to DK and we'll get this started. It's like, dude, why wait this long? What is the reason? I hope he comes out today, maybe comes on McAfee or something, and explains why it took him so long to sign this contract and why it's taken him so long the last 2 years in a row.
1: And he's at OTA, so
0: I know.
1: Good for him.
0: I'm just saying, like, it baffles me that it took him so long, though.
1: It's like Aaron Rodgers way.
0: I know.
1: We talked about him. That's what he wants.
0: Maybe it's just that maybe he really was considering the retirement. Maybe the wife was in his ear saying, you should really consider this or something. I don't know. But to stretch it this long, to wait all the way until OTAs and just keep this team out in limbo. I mean, we have people on TikTok that have been chiming in pretty much saying, screw them, let's go with the two young kids. Let's see what they got. And honestly, I think a lot of Pittsburgh Steelers fans were hoping for that. I really do. But now you're going to get Aaron Rodgers for one more year, at least. And honestly, like we talk about with Fernando Mendoza and a lot of these other teams that have young up-and-coming quarterbacks, we could be hearing, especially if this season doesn't start well, we could be hearing the media call for either Will Howard or Drew Aller halfway through the season if Aaron doesn't look like Aaron. If Aaron comes out and looks like, honestly, he should have retired, like he can't play football anymore, I guarantee you the first question that comes out of the mouth of the media to McCarthy and the Rooney family and everybody else, when are the kids getting in? If this season is a wash, when do you really punt and say, okay, this was a bad idea. Bye, Aaron. Hey, Drew or Will, which one of you is ready to go?
1: How quick will they involve McCarthy in that?
0: Right.
1: You're talking about a team that has a winning, you know, they went through 20 plus years with Tomlin. You bring in a new coach, you bring back Rodgers,
0: right,
1: and say, you know, the first month they're 1-3, 1-4.
0: Oh, he's going to be taken.
1: You know,
0: all
1: that crowd is going to, they're going to turn quick.
0: Oh, yeah. And if you have the first losing season for the Pittsburgh Steelers since Tomlin was their coach, I'm sorry, since before Tomlin was their coach. What am I talking about? Since before Tomlin was their coach. They're going to be coming with pitchforks and torches, ready to take you out of that stadium and say, hire someone else. Pittsburgh fans don't play. They don't play with this type of stuff. This is a blue-collar town. And they got one thing, man, that's football. And if you mess that up, you're in trouble. And right now, Pittsburgh is really taking a gamble that Aaron's not going to be the one to come in and mix that up. Because you're right, Sparky, they could be third or fourth in the AFC North. They really could. Because if the Bengals end up becoming competent again, they are the second best team in that division. Easily.
1: The Ravens can actually be the Ravens that we're expecting on paper.
0: They should have no problem this season walking over everybody. They really shouldn't.
1: But that's another team dealing with a new coach, a new playbook. I mean, it could be totally different than what we're expecting in that division. But I just don't see the Steelers taking that step forward with this old-ass team.
0: Could this be the year the Browns take the AFC North?
1: That's what Deion's thinking.
0: What? No, I mean, again, I agree with you. There is a good chance in my mind that the Pittsburgh Steelers are third best in this division, regardless of if Aaron's the starting quarterback or not. And you can make an argument that without Aaron, they'd probably be the fourth best in this division. Because at least the other three have quarterbacks that are, you know, experienced. Whether you're talking about Deshaun Watson or Shedeur Sanders, doesn't matter. They've both been on a football field long enough to say they have experience. It really does scratch your head, though, of was this the right idea? Should you have been holding out? Should you have not, I don't know, traded up and gotten somebody in the draft that you could have marinated and made something out of? I mean,
1: the words I got from Steeler fans were, when are we going to see Will Howard and see what he can do?
0: and that's been the case

0: since they drafted him.
1: Exactly.
0: There's been a lot of Pittsburgh Steelers fans who have been very positive on the idea of Will Howard being the next guy.
1: But obviously the coaches and the team doesn't see that same thing, or they wouldn't be waiting on Aaron Rodgers.
0: Right. And that's the weird thing, because Aaron Rodgers has even come out and had very, very nice and high like regards of Will Howard. He has very much backed him and said, if I'm not there, that should be the guy that comes up next. So there is a love for Will Howard throughout the organization, whether you're a teammate or a fan. And that's what also leaves me kind of scratching my head as to what do the coaches see? What do the front office see that we don't? I really don't know. Maybe it's just the fact that there's a piece of his game that doesn't really relate to Ben Roethlisberger style play like everybody thinks it does. But I agree. I think we should have just let one of the young kids in. Let Drew Aller or Will Howard really fight for this job. But now we're going to be sitting there waiting a whole year, because you know they're not just going to pull Aaron Rodgers. You're going to have to see a absolutely deplorable, just the worst season from a quarterback ever for them to really punt on this Aaron Rodgers thing.
1: If anything, he'll pull himself. The attitude he's had for the last couple years.
0: That's a great point.
1: I don't see this ending what they think the positive side is. I just don't see it.
0: And to be honest with you, I'm in the same boat. I really don't either. But that's the Pittsburgh Steelers at the moment. They're really taking a gamble here with McCarthy and with Aaron Rodgers, in my opinion, because I don't think McCarthy was the right choice for you either.
1: No.
0: I get McCarthy was a Pittsburgh guy, or is a Pittsburgh guy, grew up there and all that. I know he has a little bit of a connection to the city, and I say a little bit as an embellishment here, but he has a connection to the city. But there are so many better choices out there.
1: I would have went hard for Flores.
0: Oh, hell yeah.
1: I think Flores would have been a perfect fit, and we would have brought back that gritty defense.
0: Shieldhouse would have been great if you wanted to go an offensive route. And again, it just didn't fit the formula that Pittsburgh is known for. The young, defensive-minded guy who can grow with the team. This is a guy who's well-established, has been in the league forever, and is honestly the polar opposite of what they usually hire. I didn't understand why you did that, though, because it's not like what you were doing in the past wasn't working. You were having winning seasons, you just didn't have the roster. The problem was never in the coaching staff, it's in who you're putting your money in on the roster. Put some help out there, and maybe you would have won a couple championships with Mike Tomlin. But again, this is the outside looking in. We'll see what happens with the Pittsburgh Steelers. Unfortunately, for you Steelers fans, this is coming from my mind, so take it with a grain of salt. I give you a 9-8 season at best. At best. Because if you really think that Aaron Rodgers is going to walk this offense out there and compete against teams like the Eagles, the Texans, the Ravens twice a year, a competent Bengals team twice a year, the entire NFC South, if they end up deciding to wake up, that's the only positive, is you're playing the NFC South this year, which means you're more than likely going at least 2 to 3 wins throughout that entire stretch. The only team that I would really say probably not is Tampa. But if you're really sitting there looking at it, I agree with you, Sparky. I really don't see this move as that big of a deal. I really don't. But it's going to be the talking point all day today. You're going to be hearing it all day on ESPN, so get ready for it. Aaron Rodgers is back with the Pittsburgh Steelers. And he will be there at least until the end of the season, I would assume.
1: And they also are announcing that Nashville is going to be the home of the Super Bowl in 2030. Mm. As they are confirming the vote today, as the Titans Stadium will be opening next season.
0: Yep.
1: And they have already got the push to have the Super Bowl 2030 in Nashville, as well as they announced that the Super Bowl this year is going to actually be on Valentine's Day.
0: Yeah, I did see that during the schedule release, and that's going to be pretty rough for some of us, to be honest with you.
1: Nice.
0: But it is the NFL once again giving back to the teams that are building new modern stadiums. And I'm honestly waiting for them to really make the announcement that Buffalo will also be on that short list that's going to be getting a Super Bowl here in the next couple of years. This is what the NFL wants. It goes with the turf and grass argument that we talked about last week. They want brand new stadiums. They want closed stadiums, which I hate, but they want closed stadiums so they can have Super Bowls there during really bad weather times. And this is how you're going to get it if you're a team that's looking to actually host a Super Bowl. You're going to have to build a brand new stadium for the NFL to even consider you.

0: Yeah, I was looking at the next couple Super Bowls. SoFi this year, Atlanta next year, Vegas the year after, and then Nashville.
1: All four of which have just got brand new stadiums in the last 10 years. So, if you want a Super Bowl in your city, this is the criteria. You're just going to have to build a brand new stadium and the NFL will come knocking. They absolutely will. Let's take a break real quick, my friend. We'll get into some of the other story. Oh no, I'm sorry. We have Rick Bentley at 7:30. I lied. Let's actually continue. One of the other major stories I wanted to get to, and I don't know if you saw this, Sparky, but I saw it since we were talking about the Gina Carano's thing. The other return over the weekend that we heard about, Conor McGregor. For those of you who are UFC fans, Conor McGregor will be coming back to the UFC to take on Max Holloway. I believe it's been about 5 years, almost to the day of his fight, that he will be coming back. His last fight, if I'm not mistaken, was July of 2021. This one would take place in July of 2026. The 40-year-old, I mean, again, I guess you could really compare this to Money Mayweather. We didn't necessarily think he would ever come back just because of how rich he was at the time and seemed like he was pretty much done with everything. Or if he was going to come back, it'd probably be in a boxing situation because you make more money over there than you do in the UFC. But do you think this is good for the product, my friend, that all of these guys are coming back for one last bout? It's starting to look a little bit like the WWE, in my opinion.
0: I mean, we'll watch it.
1: I mean, that's true. That's
0: Everyone will
1: absolutely
0: watch
1: true.
0: it, but I don't know. This last weekend's fights just really ruined it for me.
1: Did you? I mean, again, watching a lot of them, I was also disappointed. The Mike Perry and Nate Diaz fight was not what I was expecting at all. Don't get me, or, I'm sorry, don't get me wrong. I know Mike Perry's a bad man, a bad, bad man, a bare knuckle boxer, one of the baddest men on the planet. But I mean, he had one punch to the gut to Nate Diaz, and Nate buckled. And I said, oh, wow. Like, you could plainly see that I don't think Nate took this fight seriously at all. And that's bad for MVP if you're really going to look at it that way. And this is also what's bad for guys like Conor McGregor coming back. Because, yes, we all remember Conor as the big bad Irishman, the guy who never shut his mouth and, you know, beat up everybody and backed it up. But we also have to remember this man is up in age now. His last fight was a loss. And for the better part of the back end of his career, he's actually been getting beaten up. So, with these guys coming back with MVP, as we saw this past weekend with Ronda Rousey, Gina Carano, Nate Diaz, Francis Ngannou, et cetera, et cetera, et cetera. Great big names to come in and be a part of your card. But is it really going to be the same level that you're used to or what people are going to want to pay for? Like, you're right. Everybody's going to go watch Conor fight Max Holloway just because it's Conor McGregor versus Max Holloway. And these guys are two bad men that have fought each other before. This is a rematch. And everybody's curious to see if Max Holloway can get his lick back. But it's still a very aged Conor McGregor. So is this really going to be a smart idea? Or, much like we talked about with the Money Mayweather situation, is this just more of Conor sitting there saying, I need a little bit of a payday so I can continue my retirement?
0: Yeah, it sounds like a money grab.
1: It does,
0: All of
1: but
0: them do, and I don't know if it's I would think it's hurting the sport personally, but it sells tickets.
1: it does. Now, my one thing that I saw about this, and at least in my head, that made me think really, Dana, was when Ronda Rousey came out and said she wanted to fight Gina Carano, the first person she went to was Dana White, and Dana told her we're not interested. Now, after watching what happened this weekend, duh. Because Dana probably looked at it and said, that's a 10-second fight. You're going to kill her. No, I don't want to pay for that. So, understandably so, they said no. MVP picked it up. They made a whole ton of money with Netflix. Regardless of how long the fight went, people have their mixed feelings about the bag. But you said yes to Conor? There was no difference in this fight, really. Conor McGregor versus Max Holloway. Gina Carano versus Ronda Rousey. This fight 10 years ago will be making bank. But we're talking about people who are aging out. And if you're going to say no to Gina and Ronda, why are you saying yes to to an aging Conor McGregor.

0: who last time we saw not only lost his fight, but lost with a major leg injury. And then left you, badmouthed the UFC a little bit when he went to boxing because he knew he was going to make more money in boxing getting beat up by Floyd Mayweather. So, I don't know. I'm just looking at Dana saying, where's your line, bud? Where's your loyalty at? Because if you're going to sit there and tell me, oh, this is because Conor was a bigger star, I'd argue that's not true. Ronda Rousey, for a long, long time, was the biggest star of the UFC. Probably longer than Conor McGregor. I'd actually have to look at the timeline, but I put money down that Ronda was a bigger star for a longer period of time. So it has nothing to do with star power.
1: Now, I think it is now.
0: You think so now?
1: I think, hell yeah, it is.
0: I don't know, man, because again,
1: I think even people that don't watch fights would watch Conor.
0: Oh, true. Don't get me wrong. You're absolutely right on that.
1: It's a quicker money grab.
0: But I say that it's the same. It's kind of the same thing with Ronda, because Ronda's a big mouth, too, and everybody would love to see her get the snot kicked out of her, as we all love to see at the end of her career. But my argument is more, it's kind of the same bag. You know what I mean? Like, you're right. Don't get me wrong. Conor, in a sense of people wanting to watch him fight, people wanting to watch him getting beat up, especially right now. That's not even arguable. You're right.
1: I'm just hoping the card is better.
0: Yes, 100%. Well, it's the UFC too.
1: That's
0: so
1: what I'm thinking. He has
0: more to pull from. Absolutely.
1: And I'm getting sick of these Netflix fights personally. All the Netflix stuff I've watched has just been
0: really
1: garbage.
0: It hasn't been what you think it would be, right? And again, maybe we should all just stop wondering if we're going to get those types of fights with these, because again, Jake Paul versus Mike Tyson, were we really expecting a fight out of that? Gina Carano against Ronda Rousey, Nate Diaz versus Mike Perry. I mean, again, big names that you would assume would make a lot of money 10 years ago. So maybe it's on guys like me who are sitting there holding out hope that maybe these will be fun to watch, but they really aren't. You're absolutely right, Spark. They've all been duds, every single one so far. So if Jake Paul really wants this to work, you're going to need to figure it out in a different way and stop pulling from these people who want to reignite their careers. Because one, it's not going to. It's not going to. Ronda Rousey and Gina Carano are not going to gain a second wind on their careers based on this fight. They're not. There's no way. And honestly, I can say the same thing about Conor McGregor. I don't think Conor McGregor is going to get a second wind on his career after this fight with Max Holloway. No way. This is a cash grab. He's going to get a couple mil, and he's going to walk off and hopefully hold on to that couple mil instead of burning it like he did the last. But I don't know. Again, I still have to sit there and scratch my head when it comes to Dana, because if you're going to say no to Ronda and Gina, why are you saying yes to Conor and Max? Not that, again, that, you know, it's in terms of skill-wise, they're different. I'm looking at it like this really is like the same.
1: If you were going to bring him back, you should have brought him back for the White House card.
0: Right. Where was that? Well, I mean, again, and that would have made the White House card at least entertaining.
1: That would have pushed it. It would have pushed it over the top.
0: If you brought him back for the White House card and threw it on that, absolutely, I agree 100%, Sparky. This would be a fantastic story. We could at least talk about it in that angle. Connor and Donald hanging out before and all that type of
1: stuff. And if it's a bad fight, you could just say, okay, it was the White House card.
0: I mean, what do you expect? I mean, this was a showcase. This was
1: right.
0: More
1: it
0: for money.
1: It was a circus.
0: Yeah, exactly. But you're right. Like, doing this on its own, just giving it its own pay-per-view. And I doubt this is going to be, if this is the main event of that pay-per-view, I'd be shocked. I really would. There's no way that this is a main event. But again, that's why I'm confused by this sometimes. Not in Connor's regard. I get why Connor's doing it. You need money. 100%. Get back into the game. But in Dana's regard, I'm confused. Because if we're saying no to two of the biggest female MMA fighters to ever grace an octagon, regardless of how old they are, why are we saying yes to these two? Because I'm going to tell you right now, this could be a 10-second fight too. It absolutely could. If Max catches him in the right spot, ding. And then we're done. 10-second fight. It's all over. So it's a wild situation.
1: I hope it isn't, because that will definitely hurt the sport.
0: I think you're right. I think it might. But it really depends, like you said earlier, though, as well, Spark, how good.

0: good the rest of this card's going to be. You have to have every other fight make up for it. Because if you don't, this is a flop. And everybody's going to be scratching their head saying, why in the hell did we have to sit here and watch this?
1: Why are we watching this?
0: So now let's take a break. I'm sure Rick Bentley is probably waiting for us at the door. We'll get into some entertainment on the other side. He got to go watch Mando and Grogu last week on Thursday. He can't tell us a whole ton about the movie, so don't get too excited. But we'll talk a little bit about how he felt about it. Plus, I believe he wanted to get into some of the new remakes that you'll be seeing on television coming out here in the next couple of days. So we'll talk about that. 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
7: I don't know what song makes you more excited to be at the movies than that one. Or at least for me. I don't know. Welcome back. This is the Early Bird Special right here on KGEO Sports Talk. But it's time to talk entertainment with our friends over at KGET, and that is Mr. Rick Bentley. Sir, hey. Good morning.
8: Good morning.
7: So he was just letting me know, Sparky, that Mr. Bentley will be a voice in a YouTube series here coming
9: nice.
7: Up called The Swines.
8: The Swines, yeah.
7: So how did this get started before we get into the box office for this past week?
8: Yeah, basically what happened was...
7: Sorry.
8: It's produced by Stuart St. John, who I have been writing about for years. Years ago, he wrote a lot of the Power Rangers episodes. He introduced the Green Ranger.
9: Oh, nice.
5: Yes.
8: Okay.
5: See,
8: and then over the years, he went in. He had his own business. I went one time helped him redub a French animated film where I was a Papa Elephant. Then a few years later, he did an... a podcast superhero series where I was a voice in that. So every once in a while, he just has a character. And so this time, he's created this series. This is the second season for it, The Swines. Mm-hmm. And basically what it is, what he describes it is, it's Dallas meets Schitt's Creek.
7: Ah, okay.
8: So,
7: nice.
8: So you get that sort of family drama going on, but there's a quirkiness to it. Everybody's a pig or a hog or a boar or whatever. And so he called me and says, I've got this sheriff I need a southern voice for. You want to do it? And I said, sure. So, yeah, you know, I mean, I'm building up this whole, you know, I'm already on Disney.
7: I was going to say, you're going to have your own IMDb page
8: That's
7: in a second,
8: right.
7: sir.
8: Yeah. So, being a huge animation fan, if somebody says you want to, yeah.
7: Absolutely. That's awesome.
9: Score.
7: So if you want, you can go check it out. Swines on YouTube TV, I'm assuming?
8: Yep, YouTube TV. And my episode will be this Friday.
7: Ah,
8: so
7: see,
8: and thanks
7: right
8: to,
7: around.
8: Thanks to you guys, I may be able to record the actual voice.
7: So, yeah, we'll figure something out. We'll help you out with that as well. But let's get into some of the stuff from over the past week, including box office.
8: How okay, well, looking? Let's just get that out of the way because that's really important. Michael went back up to number one.
7: Figured as much.
8: Well, and that's because it was such a bad weekend for movies.
7: Yeah. Yeah. I keep hearing, too, that they've greenlit the sequel for this.
8: I can't wait to see it. I know they keep talking about it. That much money dancing out there.
7: Mm-hmm.
8: It's either not going to happen,
7: mm-hmm.
8: or if it happens, we're just going to scream at the screen.
7: Mm-hmm.
8: It's like, what do you mean this is only about his appearance at the Super Bowl? I think we need a little bit, you know.
7: Well, that's what I'm worried about, though, is like this is all done by his family, and I doubt the family is going to want to go into some of the stuff, you know, that he went to court for and all that type of stuff. So
8: or reinvent history.
7: Yeah.
8: I mean, this could be the great propaganda machine about, well, he got accused of that, but here's the real story, quote unquote.
7: And who knows? Maybe it is. But I just there's a big piece of me that feels like it's not going to be portrayed the right way.
8: Oh, I would make a bet on that. And I don't bet on a lot of things, and that would be one I'd bet on.
7: Absolutely. What about the other ones? Does Devil Wears Prada still up there?
8: Devil Wears Prada was two.
7: Yeah.
8: So basically that was the weekend. It's

0: you know, Obsession was the only new movie that opened. It came in at number three.
1: For horror fans, I hear is fantastic.
0: Yeah. And again, I say it was a weak, you know, it's so funny we get into this time of the summer movies and we get sort of what seems like smaller titles to me. But that'll change this week when The Mandalorian and Grogu open.
1: Yes, which you've gotten to see an early screening
0: which
1: of.
0: Which I got to see an early screening of.
1: How much can you tell us, if any?
0: I can talk in general.
1: Okay.
0: And so what I can say is the first thing you have to decide is what franchise of Star Wars do you like the best?
1: Okay.
0: Do you love the movies? Or do you love the TV series? Mm-hmm. Because those are both structured very differently.
1: True.
0: Okay. Obviously, The Mandalorian, this is giving nothing away, is what would have been the next season of the show.
1: Yes.
0: And so it's the TV version of the Star Wars world.
1: Mm-hmm.
0: That being said, for me, my favorite part of the Star Wars world are the big movies. I love the Empire. I love that battle between the huge forces of good and evil and all that sort of stuff. I appreciate the TV shows a lot, but it's completely different.
1: Yeah, I agree with you. The movies have always been what drew me in, and their TV shows are more just added lore. It's stuff that just makes it a little more interesting.
0: Yeah, exactly. And I think that's what, if you go, that's what you're going to face.
1: Okay.
0: Am I okay with added lore or, you know? But not that being said, there are some big action scenes in it.
1: Okay. But this is more of like a wrapping up of that TV series, I'm assuming.
0: I'm not going to say rap. Those were your words.
1: All right. Well, again, I know you can't speak on it too much here, but like.
0: Let me back up and say this is an obvious one. If you've got a character that's as popular as Grogu, you're not going to wrap that up with, you know.
1: True.
0: Anytime soon.
1: True.
0: He's going to be Baby Yoda for as many decades as they can squeeze out of this thing.
1: They really are. He's not going to age, is he? Like, this thing is only going to be this small for the entirety of knowing him.
0: And I always compare it to like cats and kittens. Mm-hmm. We see kittens, we go, oh, how sweet, how cute. Then they grow up and go, oh, it's a cat. Well, I think that's what you get with Grogu. I mean, he's so sweet and cute and, you know, and always eating, you know, stealing food.
1: But the minute
0: food,
1: he looks like Yoda, you're just going to be like, oh, that's what you are now?
0: Yeah. So they're gonna milk this one.
1: Overall letter grade?
0: Still can't. That's the one thing I can't say.
1: Really? Oh,
0: yeah.
1: Dang it. Yeah. Okay. Well, I mean, again, I'm excited to watch it.
0: And I will say this also. For those who are fans of both the films and the TV series, the movie is loaded with characters you've seen before.
1: Cool.
0: Ships you've seen before, all sorts of references.
1: I wonder if Gina Carano snuck into this. Because, I mean, she's...
0: This is one thing I can say. I didn't see her.
1: No?
0: Damn. No. And if she was there, she was only there 17 seconds. So.
1: Her character was so good.
0: You got that one, didn't you? Uh-huh. Yes, you got that. You know, I interviewed her when the Mandalorian series started.
1: Mm-hmm.
0: And she was wonderful. Mm-hmm. I really, you know, we talked about how bad that fight was this weekend. And we could always go down these sort of, it's all for the mouth of money. But I think this has... If it's anything comes out of it, she'll be back in the Mandalorian world.
1: Yeah.
0: Yeah. I could easily see it becoming her and Grogu.
1: Ah, that'd be interesting. Because, again, her character was a really cool one in the first couple seasons.
0: Exactly.
1: Unfortunate what happened to her outside of work. But.
0: Yeah. And I'm not going to condone
1: No, as we shouldn't. But it is what it is.
0: It is what it is. But to this point, how many people even remember that?
1: True. No, absolutely.
0: And so I think you could very easily, and you know, it's like, well, you know, you've done your time.
1: Mm.
0: Now come on back.
1: Yeah, but that's the issue though with cancel culture is they'll dig up stuff from like 10 years ago. Look what happened with Kevin Hart when he was supposed to host the Oscars.
0: So, oh, yeah.
1: I mean, they tore that man apart, even though it seemed like the internet loved him.
0: Yeah.
1: And they found one thing, which again, not condoning it whatsoever, was really egregious. No. But. That's as easy as it can be for some people.
0: Yeah, and how many of us in our lives have said something, even jokingly?
1: Yeah, absolutely.
0: And again,
2: I do it daily.
0: Yeah, and take it out of context.
2: Right.
0: You know, you said.
1: Yeah. Again,
0: blah blah blah.
1: And when you read something compared to how it's actually said, someone could say it with sarcasm or mean it completely differently. But because you read a piece of what they said in a quote, you're taking.

0: it a certain way.
1: And that's why when they offer me interviews with these celebrities, I always say, I want to do Zoom.
2: Yes.
1: Even if we're only going to do a print version of it, I want to see their face. Yes. I want to see that look in their eye
2: when they say,
1: you know, and all pigeons should die.
2: Yeah, exactly.
1: It's like, does he mean that? Or is he saying it
2: with a smirk on his
1: face? Yeah, exactly.
2: Yeah, exactly.
1: And so I need to know that so when I'm writing it,
2: That's why we love having these comedians on a lot on the show, but we prefer them in video for the same reason, because you can never tell when they're on the phone if they're making a joke,
1: yeah,
2: or if they're being serious about it, and it's just it makes everything so confusing.
1: It's really hard to do those sort of interviews. And
2: absolutely,
1: so, yeah, and so
3: and it's got to be much harder in print.
2: Yeah,
1: well, and there's so I always tell people one of the great interviews I ever did was Robin Williams, and. The first time I did the interview, I laughed. He was great. He was so talented. I went home and went, I got nothing to write.
2: Oh, Lord.
1: He was funny, but how am I going to put that into the story?
2: Right.
1: Because then it only sounds like it's about me. You know, I laughed when he and so I think you have to be careful on those. As I moved along, I interviewed him a couple more times after that. It was like, yeah, very funny, but.
2: Yeah,
1: it's like, I need to know to point. Why yes. you're doing yeah. this. So, yeah, that's the thing. You have to, print was very hard, and again, I literally put into the story, said sarcastically, but I don't even know if people read that.
3: Yeah.
1: So, but it's the best I can do.
2: No, absolutely, and I know it's tricky sometimes when you pull a quote and then you look at it and say, well. That's what he said, but is that really what he meant? Yeah. And like, yeah.
1: When I was at the B, I was the first person to actually add digital recordings. Because we'd gone online there, sort of, we were getting into that world. Mm-hmm. And I said, look, I'm doing all these interviews. I will, anything I think is like
2: right.
1: iffy, let's just clip it and say, hey, do you hear this quote? Go to. So.
2: Well, I was always wondering about that too, especially with newspapers. Why don't they record the interviews more often and put them up with the stories?
1: I mean, I did.
2: No, I know you did, but I'm more saying like it's something that I feel like a lot of print reporters just don't do. Like they think that the interview between them and the person is sacred, so you can't share it with anybody. It's like, no, I think actually a lot you'd get a lot more views and a lot more viewers if you actually shared that and we got to see the interaction between the two of you in its entirety.
1: Yeah. If you look at what I do now for KGT, the celebrity interviews,
2: yes.
1: you will see a lot of it is just me fumbling along. And I don't make it as pristine as it probably should be, but I want people to feel like I'm the guy that lives next door to them who got the chance to talk to this person. Mm-hmm. I'm filling in for you.
2: Well, it's the authenticity of it all. Because, I mean, if you're too polished, I feel like people are skeptical of you as a whole. They just think, oh, you're just editing this. Like, there's no way you're this good.
1: Yeah.
2: And some people are,
1: yeah.
2: but it's just, it doesn't seem authentic to them. It doesn't seem real.
1: Yeah, I had one guy tell me one day, he says, you know, I watched your interviews for a long time. I kept thinking, oh, they were just sending you the answers and you just recorded your questions. And then he said, then I saw you side by side and
2: yes.
1: overlapping each other and laughing at each other. And I said, he said, you were doing those interviews. Mm-hmm. And I said, that's what I need you to know. Because, yes, I am sent these I could have done every Mandalorian actor on the planet by now.
2: Right.
1: Because I've sent, you know, and they give you the questions and you could, you know, I'm not going to do that.
2: Right. And so. There's no reason to do that. It's just. A lot of these people have a really cool story to tell and a really cool story to share anyway. All you have to do is really just ask the right questions.
1: I could keep telling people I'm old enough to remember Johnny Carson. He was the master because he was the star. There's no question Carson was a star. But he would ask you a question and you could almost see him lean back in his chair.
2: And just
1: like, it's your show now. It's all about you. And that's what I try to do when I'm doing these interviews. I keep telling young people, nobody gives a rat's about you. You know, it's not about you as the interviewer. It's the subject.
2: That's the first thing they taught us at CSUB when you got into journalism is do not make yourself part of the story.
1: No.
2: It's not about you. It's about the person you're talking to.
1: Exactly.
2: The last thing people care about is your opinion.
1: Exactly. That is it. Or if that was the case, then you could just write op-eds.
2: Right. Exactly. Like if you're an opinion writer, that is what it is. But if you're a news writer or any other situation, just shut up and let them talk.
1: Yeah. Yeah. that's the thing.
2: Absolutely.
1: You know, and again, when I with the Studio 17 thing that I'm doing now, a lot of these people come on. They'll send us, you know, here's some questions you should ask of that.
2: Yeah.

0: And they're long, long questions. And I go, nobody cares what I'm, you know, yeah. I'm going to ask you in three words if I can.
1: Yeah. Mm-hmm.
0: I mean, that's the key to it is set up the person you're talking to and then get out of the way.
1: Yeah. Let them tell their
0: and
1: story.
0: Then, even more importantly, listen to what they're saying and follow up on that. I always use the example of, I was with a young kid one time and it was like, hey, what's your favorite color? And the answer, we go, oh, I don't know what my favorite is, but I hate red because we were on a set one time and I shot a guy in a red shirt and I felt bad about it. What's your favorite sandwich? And you think, you did not listen.
1: You did not clearly listen to that answer.
0: You're not listening. You're just asking questions. And that's not an interview.
1: No.
0: No, because that, you could just.
1: That's a Q&A. They can go to any panel and do that.
0: Exactly.
1: So, again, it's an interesting little line that you have to tote to do all of this, and you do it very well at it.
0: Thank you, thank you.
1: We appreciate watching all of your interviews.
0: If you know, if you've done as long as I have, you kind of learn the tricks of the trade.
1: True.
0: Yeah. So,
2: over the weekend, I finally went and saw Mortal Kombat 2,
1: and
2: I liked it. I mean, we watched it in 4DX, so it was extra.
1: So what, for people who have no idea what 4DX is, my friend, explain it.
2: It's a roller coaster for the two-hour roller coaster.
1: It's essentially sitting through Star Tours, right?
2: They've got, you know, fans. When it was snowing, there was little icicles, you know, blowing in, and it was insane. But the action parts were awesome. I got what I was expecting, and it was... We had to push and kind of change some of the schedule because there was only one showing in 4DX, and surprisingly, there was a lot more people going to see Devil Wears Prada 2. But Long Beach, man, I have to give it their Regal Theater out there in Long Beach is beautiful,
1: really?
2: And they have a Toys R Us outside of it, so it was awesome.
1: Oh, that's a double whammy right there.
2: I was
1: there.
2: Like, what?
0: To me, that's heaven.
2: Right? It was.
1: But imagine every kid walking out of the movie theater looking at Toys R Us and saying, Mom, can I get a toy on the way home, too?
2: Yeah, and
1: you just watched Mortal Kombat 2, now you have to go buy the entire slate of fighters.
2: It was like 5% of the Toys R Us we grew up watching or going to. And surprisingly...
1: I'd say the one here was huge.
2: Yeah, I was there daily. Yeah, but
0: I cry every time I walk go by.
1: Oh, me same. Too.
2: And 80% of the store was Funko Pop. So yep. I was like...
1: At the end of it, it was absolutely ridiculous. I bought my first video game at Toys R Us, believe it or not.
2: I used to buy my football cards there. I bought everything there.
0: Yeah, oh yeah. And of course, now if you want toys, especially like with The Mandalorian, Burger King's Happy Meal toys have
2: I got the big Mortal Kombat popcorn bucket, and I was in heaven for a couple hours.
0: And speaking of that, for The Mandalorian, I checked the AMC theater here. Mm-hmm. They're going to have three different popcorn buckets.
1: Nice.
0: They're going to have the Walker, they're going to have Grogu, and they're going to have the Mandalorian helmet.
1: Oh, I don't know which one I want.
2: And the biggest news this week, obviously, we're all looking forward to, hopefully, the final episode of the Boys.
1: Yeah, it comes out tomorrow.
0: You know, it was funny because I got a note from Prime about I could see it in advance, and I was going to watch it last night to be able to tease you guys about it. And then a note came down, we've had a leak.
1: Oh,
0: and we've
1: no.
0: had to plug it, so we can't give it to you.
1: So the leak I saw this weekend is true. No! I saw a video this weekend that said the same thing, that someone had leaked the entire final episode, and I said, nah, this is all hogwash. It's not true. And
0: that's why it got pulled from... You know, legitimate journalist. So I didn't get to see it, but
1: I didn't really listen to the person that much about what goes on in the episode because I didn't want to ruin it for myself. But
0: well, they said we can't show you the episode, but then they said to me, when you see it, do not reveal this. And I'm reading down, going, okay, I know.
1: I was like, now I know everything that happens in the episode.
0: I don't have to see it.
2: Well, I know they released that Soldier Boy wouldn't be in this final episode, which was surprising to me.
1: That is surprising.
2: But hey.
1: I'm
2: still excited, man. And me and my son have watched every episode together, so it's going to be tough not to watch it tomorrow because he comes home on Wednesday. But I'm just going to stay off Instagram.
0: Yeah, you're going to have to stay off the because
1: this thing is
0: going to ruin everything.
1: All over the place.
0: Hey, before we run out of time.
1: Yes.
0: I want to thank you guys for having me be a guest.
2: Anytime.
0: No.
1: We appreciate you being on.
0: I have brought a gift for you guys.
1: What?
0: Yes. Because I know you guys are big professional wrestling fans.
2: Oh, nice.
1: Oh, Lord. It's a book, Sparky. You have to read. The Divas Uncovered.
2: Nice.
1: Michael McGain. Oh, my God. 2004, Sparky. This is during both of our hiatuses in wrestling, unfortunately. But reading up, this is fun. Where'd you find this?
0: Well, and that gives me a chance to plug at the SPCA book sale, which wrapping.

0: up this week. This is the kind of books we're getting in there.
1: Oh, right on.
0: And so, yeah, Wednesday, Thursday, Friday, and Saturday will be their last day at the SPCA. We've been selling for a month, making money for the cats and dogs.
1: Oh, right on.
0: And, yeah, and we get these prime kind of books, and it's just amazing what we have come in. I saw that, and I thought of you guys immediately.
1: Heck, yeah. I appreciate it. So how does the community partake?
0: It's open to the public. During the week, they are open from 11 to 4:30, and that's at the SPCA on Gibson, 3000 Gibson. And then this weekend, on Saturday, it'll be open from 11 to 3.
2: Fantastic.
0: And if you come out Saturday, it's half price day because we're wrapping up. Because every book we don't sell, I have to box up for next year. So I don't want to box up anything.
2: You know what? That's true. We're going to get all these off the shelves for you.
0: I appreciate that.
2: Absolutely. Maybe we can reach out and see if we can get somebody out there, jump on the show before the end of the week. That'd be awesome.
0: Yeah, that's fine. We can get you somebody.
2: And then real quick, before we run out of time as well, because I know we talked about this last week a little bit, and we'll get into it a little more next week, but reboots of all these television shows. I know you said you wanted to jump into this and talk about how, like, it's really starting to take over television.
0: Well, what I was going to ask you guys was, the question I have is, you know, we're getting a new Baywatch, we're getting a new Rockford Files, you know, and this continues what we've been having forever. Is there a show you guys would like to reboot?
2: I'd really have to look back. And are we just doing television, like live action television, cartoons,
0: it can be anything?
2: Yeah. God, if honestly, no, because a lot of the shows that I watched as a kid, I really don't want them to touch again. I think they're all perfect the way they are.
0: Yeah, I want a Netflix Gilligan's Island.

0: 21 Jump Street?
1: Well, I mean, yeah, they did movies of it, but you could do that. Yeah.
0: Well, I meant more of a series. And I like movies.
1: I love The Man from U.N.C.L.E. That was great.
0: Okay. That was good. Yeah. I don't know. I'd have to really ponder on that one, and we'll have a.
2: I'd want a Ninja Turtles, but not like the ones they've been doing. I want a kids one.
0: Oh, okay.
2: But not like the ones they've been doing. I want it to go back to the original.
1: Less dark.
2: Yes, exactly.
0: Okay. No, I get your point. Now, that's a good point. We'll ponder on this, Mr. Bentley.
1: That's
0: why
1: I wanted
0: to plant the seed. Absolutely. Mr. Bentley, we appreciate you as always, sir. We got to take a break. The Made You Laugh Monday guys will be joining us on the other side. This is the Early Bird Special. We'll be back in about 5 minutes.
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8: 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Early Bird Special right here on KGEO Sports Talk 101.1 FM. I know that name's supposed to change here pretty soon. Don't know exactly when, but it's supposed to change. And we are back to talk to our friends over at Made You Laugh Mondays as Trevor's decided to show up today.
9: Hey, happy Monday morning, guys.
8: Happy Monday. Excited. Good to see you.
10: It's his turn.
8: It is his turn.
9: It is my turn.
8: Well, no, I felt bad.
10: He's not like the other guy that just doesn't show up.
8: Right. I wasn't going to say anything, but Tyson's going to catch a few strays today.
9: Uh-huh. I'm sure we'll mess with him at the mic later. It'll be fine.
8: I felt bad because when I sat down, first thing I asked was, you're not a Pistons fan too, are you? And he looked at me and said, kinda.
9: Yes.
8: A little bit. I was like, okay, well then I'm sorry.
9: Nice. Yeah, no, that was one of the two big losses my team took this week. I had to pay karmically for what the Dodgers did to the Angels though, right? I feel like that's what it was.
8: Yeah, a little bit.
9: I got to enjoy that all weekend, so the Pistons had to lay an egg to make it even.
8: You know what? That is how the sports gods work for me as well. If one of my teams does well, I know the other three are all gonna suck.
9: Yeah, I should have been prepared.
8: Luckily for me, my baseball team's doing well, but that means everybody else is gonna flop on me, and I'm not happy about it. But it is what it is. Introduce your guest today.
9: Yeah, brought a guest with me. Great comedian guy. I love to see perform. A friend of the Bakersfield scene, even though he's not a local. From Visalia, Eric Lopez.
8: Welcome, hey, my friend.
11: Hey, guys. What's going on?
8: Not a whole ton. We'd like to get a little bit of a background on you guys and how you got started in comedy before we really dive into how everything went down. So what got you started? What was your inspiration?
11: As a kid, a lot of like Eddie Murphy growing up.
8: A lot of Eddie Murphy. Okay.
11: Yeah,
8: nice. Delirious and Raw.
11: My dad got me a computer. He was like, hey, you should try to watch this special. And I
8: see, your dad actually gave it to you? My dad tried to keep that away from me because he knew how bad it was.
11: He didn't know what he did. So then I got a computer for Christmas and I illegally downloaded Raw.
8: Oh, wow.
11: I was like 10.
8: That's what look at your mom and say, I swear it's WWE.
10: Hey, same here. That was Raw and Delirious was the first ones I watched.
11: Yeah, it's a great special. It blows your mind as a child because you just see a guy with a microphone controlling a stadium, basically.
8: Oh, yeah, absolutely. And again, it's like, because when I was a kid, obviously growing up, you see all these guys in movies, especially Eddie, Robin Williams, and all that. And when I heard about what stand up comedy was, first thing I want to do is go see what this is, right? I asked my mom, I was like, can I watch a Robin Williams special? Thinking in my head, because the only thing I've seen this guy as is, you know, the guy from Flubber or, you know, Ms. Doubtfire and stuff. So I'm not thinking he's that bad. And then she looked at me and said, yeah, but I have to speed through all the really bad jokes that you're not ready for yet. Mind you, I'm like 9, 10 years old at the time.
10: So you didn't get to watch any of it?
8: No, she sped through about

0: 45. Like, I got to see maybe 40% of the stand up, and I was like, what's the point of watching
1: the introduction and the goodnight?
0: Exactly.
2: Mommy, why is Robin Williams burying his face in his elbow? I don't get it.
0: The only one I remember seeing was the golf joke that he made, like how golf was created and stuff. That's the only thing else. Mm. None of the stuff about any of the Booger Sugar jokes that he does all the time. And you would never expect that, but you're right. When you actually get to sit down and watch it, and watch these guys just control a stadium, it changes your mindset, man.
1: Yeah, it's crazy. Ultimate form of communication.
0: It is.
1: I think it's so cool to make a room people laugh at a thought you had.
0: Yeah, that's absolutely. Cool. And okay, so for people who haven't seen you in stand up, what's your comedy like?
1: It's just thoughts, talk about my life a little bit. You try to keep it like kind of changed up. You mm-hmm. see, like, you don't want to be the same thing over and over after like 10 minutes. You're like, all right, he's gonna do setup and punch.
0: Mm.
1: Like, no, I'll tell you a little bit of a story or observational, something funny. Yeah. Just be funny, I guess.
0: Yeah. Okay.
2: I mean, that's the point.
0: That's fair. Yeah, that is the point. And as simple as you can make it, because it seems like everybody kind of just pulls from real life experiences, because like we were just talking about with our entertainment guy, that's what people really want. They want authenticity. And if you're authentically funny, they'll find you.
1: Yeah, so, exactly.
0: Is there any like inspiration that really got you on stage though? Is there somebody that really kicked your butt and said, get up there, you're hilarious? Or did you just sit there and say, you know what, I'm gonna go to an open mic and try?
1: No, I just went, like, I watched it at 10 and then I just thought I was the funny kid, and then like in my head I was like, I'm gonna do stand-up. That's the thing, I love stand-up, this is so cool. And nobody really takes you serious until you actually do it,
0: right?
1: And like I remember watching Daniel Tosh, and I was just like, oh, I want to do this. This dude is hilarious. I like how absurd he is. So yeah, it's kind of like, yeah, like Daniel Tosh or like, you know, those kind of guys that you read books that, like, yo, just get on stage. And I was like, I guess, let's try it.
0: Were you here locally when he was, when he did a show here? I don't think he'll ever come back.
1: No, like I've been wanting to catch him. He's one of the
0: He came here, I believe, once, and I was a huge Daniel Tosh fan too, so I went. He actually got booed off stage.
1: That is insane. Why does Bakersfield really hate comedy? You guys hate Shane Gillis.
0: Yep.
1: You guys hate Daniel Tosh. What is
0: what it Bakersfield? Is. No, they both make the same mistake early. And don't insult the city. That's the one thing the city does not take well to, is if you try to insult the city right away and you don't establish that you're funny first, they hate you.
3: Yeah,
0: and
3: only that's local comedy. Only yeah, local only comedians local can, do that. Can do that.
1: Hey, I've seen local comics crush with material. Like, you guys ever go to White Lane? And then it just destroys.
0: But see, Daniel comes out and says, God, this asshole town. Like, look at all you ugly MFers out here. Like, he's just trashing you. And yes, if you know his comedy, that's hilarious. But if you're just somebody who's coming to a comedy show, you're not going to take well to that. Yeah, it just sounds like this guy's going to trash on you for 45 minutes.
1: He's just some guy from Oradell. Like, what'd you say?
0: Exactly. So I don't know. I think that's what led to it. But now I'm like, oh, great. Now one of my comedians will never come back here because he got booed off stage in Bakersfield.
1: Yeah, man. He has no problem coming to Fresno or anything like that.
0: See, so. And that's what I'm talking about. It's because everybody knows his comedy.
1: That's not a good reputation for Bakersfield. It's like, he'll go to Fresno instead. Like, yeah.
0: Everybody loves to hear that.
3: So how's the, you said you were from Visalia?
1: Yeah.
3: How is the comedy scene out there?
1: It's me and like three other guys. So like our scene is basically Bakersfield, Fresno. We just stay in the middle. Luckily we're good enough to like we can get in at the Well. So the Well is like huge for us. So that's a big win.
0: How often are you traveling between here and between here and obviously Visalia and Fresno?
1: I try to come here like twice a month.
0: Do you?
1: But hopefully I'm trying to get past, so I'll be coming down here a lot more.
0: Okay. Yeah. Are you going to be at Major Laugh Monday tonight for people who are curious?
1: I can't because I already drove to Bakersfield once today and I'm not driving an hour and a half again.
0: That is fair. I you know what? I dated a girl that lived in Visalia and I'm not going to lie to you. That drive got real old real quick.
1: Are you guys still together?
0: No.
1: Of course not.
0: No, we are not. No, we are not, unfortunately. She was a great girl. Don't get me wrong. But I just, the drive was a little too much for me.
1: An hour drive, you get time to reminisce. You're like, you know what? She's not that great.
3: She's pretty, but
0: it's
3: not.
0: It's like, you know, that argument we just got into really ain't worth it.
1: That argument is so much longer on the drive home.
0: And then, like you said, the gas going up to $6-7 a dollar or a gallon ain't helping either. But
1: dude, it's not.
0: But getting back to your comedy here, my friend. So how long have you been doing this then?
1: Probably about 8 years.
0: 8 years.
1: We did it through COVID too. Like we were at this bar that doesn't exist anymore called Barmageddon. And it was just maybe like eight comics. And every once in a while we get a couple regular people. And we would perform twice a week.
0: Really? And so that's how you guys kind of just kept yourself going
1: just
0: through COVID?
1: Keep you sane.
0: Yeah.
1: You're just like, I'm still going to make it.
3: Well, that's a badass bar name.
0: That is a badass bar name.
1: Horribly managed. Not a great bar. Awesome name. Dude.
0: Clearly, since it's not there anymore.
2: It was a little before my time, but the stories that you hear as comedians about Barmageddon are first rate.
0: That sounds like an actual event, though. That doesn't even sound like a bar. Like,
3: it sounds like a made up story. Like, I started comedy in Barmageddon, and it's no longer there anymore.

0: if you needed to be armed down there, it was a horrible place.
1: That is funny. Well, I mean, that's interesting, though, because we've talked to a couple of these guys about how they kept themselves going during COVID and how it was rough. I mean, what were you guys kind of doing besides that just to keep yourself relevant and keep, you know, the creativity flowing?
0: Honestly, yeah, just we would perform in an alley. So sometimes
1: really?
0: We'd be performing in alleys, and I got a buddy named Jeremiah Nation. It was the funniest thing. He'd always go up last, and as he would be on stage, a train would pass by.
1: Oh, no.
0: It happened legit maybe 12 times. It happened every time. I was like, dude, I don't know what you're doing. You're a train whistle. You're just calling these trains.
1: That's awesome. Did you just have to, like, stop the show altogether? Or?
0: For a second, he would be talking, and he'd be like, ah. All right, guys, I guess I got to wait.
1: But see, this is a good opportunity, though, for a good comedian to be able to make some dang good train jokes. See? If you can really jump past that, you can make a whole set out of that dang thing.
2: Yeah, just time it like, oh, look, the 714's coming through. Oh, yep. Look at that.
1: Look at that. Now we got a couple jokes that we're going to need to run down.
0: Yeah, like, dude, I think you're autistic, dude. The train keeps showing up every time you're on stage. I don't know what's going on.
1: Oh, man. So from going in or performing in alleys, obviously at Barmageddon too, which is the craziest bar name, but if nobody in Bakersfield jumps on that bar name, I'm very disappointed right now. But I mean, where is some place that you've always wanted to perform? Like, what's a spot that you're looking at? It's like, I really want to, you know, be able to open up, or
0: the store. It's always gonna anywhere. Be the comedy nice. Store. Nice. It's always a big fan. It's famous, world famous. Yeah, I've been there before. Never. Mm. I mean, I've gone up on Potluck, never gone up on the show, but it's just like, yeah, that's like the mecca of comedy in the West Coast, at least.
1: Absolutely. So how often, like, do you go there often then?
0: Or? No, dude, I got a family. Like, my I do comedy enough to be a good family dad.
3: There you go.
1: Attaboy.
0: Yeah, if I go out four nights a week, then I'm a bad parent.
1: Yeah, that's true. That's absolutely true. What so what do you do on the side outside of just comedy?
0: I work for a tractor company. I do inventory.
1: Say, and then talk about that, having to balance both doing your regular job and obviously your passion in comedy for people who are just sitting there trying to get into this thinking, I can jump into this and make money off of it. Like, there's obviously some realities that you have to face at the same time.
3: He said no.
1: He's laughing already.
0: It'd be so much easier if I didn't have a kid, but no, I mean, hey, I'm only allowed to do it 3 days a week. So hopefully I get shows. If not, I'll do open mics, but it's three times a week. And like, I look at my daughter and go, I'm leaving you, you know? But she understands. She knows what
1: she
0: dad does.
1: He's coming back with the milk, though. That's the thing.
0: It's and she has a mom, and she spends a lot of time with her when I'm doing shows. Mm. So it's a good balance.
1: Okay.
0: But, yeah, she gets me 4 days a week. I was like, you're always going to have me a majority of the time.
1: That's good.
3: Any upcoming shows?
0: Yeah. This Friday, I got two shows in Visalia. I got one at Lush Wave Studio, and then nice. I got another one at the Salty Walrus.
1: Y'all where are these have names some cool names, from, man. What is right? going on?
0: But the
1: we
0: one
1: need to go to Visalia for this. That's what's happening. What is happening right now?
0: The one I'm most excited for, I'm going to do a spot at the Roast Battle on Sunday.
1: Oh, nice. Okay.
0: Yeah, it starts at 6. The tickets are $15, but my buddy Rivers throws those. Anthony
1: yes.
0: Rivers.
1: Absolutely.
0: You guys met
1: him? We have. He's
2: yep,
1: been on
2: we've
1: the
2: had,
1: show
2: I've had Rivers as a guest with me with these guys before.
1: So are you actually roasting somebody? Or?
0: No, dude. I got my ass. I got whooped.
1: You can say
0: okay,
1: ass.
0: I got my ass whooped last time by Howdy. Howdy's a monster, dude.
1: So you're the one who went up against
0: yes, dude. Yeah, okay. Howdy is a monster.
1: Howdy is our Thursday regular, so he comes on all the time.
0: Very talented,
1: and he's very much waiting for the next up, which would be Mr. Andrew Idell, which will be joining us tomorrow.
0: Uh-huh. Ooh.
1: So
0: I'm going to be there for that. I was going to go even if I wasn't on the show, but everybody should go.
1: We were saying the same thing. We're sneaking over there. It's going
0: to
1: happen.
0: It's so much fun to see a roast battle as opposed to a regular show because it's different.
1: Right.
0: You're going to see people taking jabs. You can go a little bit farther. It's one of the most fun experiences.
1: So speaking as a comic, where do you think the line is for too far during your roast battle? Where, because for I know it varies from person to person.
0: It has to be funny, man. It has to be very funny.
1: Yeah.
0: The darker it is, the funnier it has to be.
1: Okay.
0: So like that's the rule with me, at least.
1: There's a scale to it, at least.
0: Yes.
1: So
0: there's
3: no line as long as it's funny.
1: Yeah. As long as you make someone crack and just get a laugh out of them, it's fine.
0: Yeah. Like, you guys seen the Shane Gillis roast?
1: I'm guessing. Yes.
0: Or
1: the Kevin Hart roast.
3: Kevin Hart one.
0: Yeah.
1: Yes.
0: So he did that joke about their lady's husband jumping off a bridge.
1: Yes.
0: I was like, that's a line, dude, but it was very funny.
1: Yeah.
3: The Warriors logo and all that.
1: That was
3: good. Great.
0: So there is a line. It depends. Like I said, it has to be so funny if it's going to be dark.
1: Yeah. And I'm surprised that, because he did not think he was going to do well during that roast, not to make this about Shane Gillis, but watching that, I'm like, the jokes that he had prepared, I'm like, dude, you're in L.A. You really thought these were going to land in L.A.? Like, these were not going to work, brother.
0: And that's the problem with doing comedy and only in a certain scene. That makes me nervous because I would like to go to L.A. to do comedy. I just don't know if I'm too brash for that side. Because I do comedy here.

0: Bakersfield has some of the best audiences. You can get dirty, and it's awesome. And sometimes you can't do that in certain
1: Which
0: places.
1: Is weird, though, because not to tie it back to the Daniel Tosh thing, you would assume with that being the case that we'd be more open to guys like that and Shane Gillis because that's what they're known for.
0: Yeah.
1: But when you get that here, for some reason, it's just polar opposite, man. I don't get it. But again, I'm glad that everything I hear, though, from comedians, because we've heard that a lot, that the audiences here really do enjoy what you guys do.
2: Is it the same in other cities you've been? Is it same in Visalia or Fresno?
0: I think anywhere where there's a tractor, I would probably do well. Like, anywhere that there are you know, white people driving tractors and Mexicans working the fields, I think I'll do this.
2: Wherever white trash is, you can fit. All right.
0: Yeah, but they are the most fun, man. Liberal audience used to be the most fun, but somewhere along the line, they got kind of tight.
1: Well, yeah, again, the internet probably has a lot to do with that, but it is what it is.
2: It's probably different crowds in L.A., because when we went to the Comedy Store, it got raunchy. But I could probably see that, because bigger areas and probably where they had the roast, which is it the Forum, right? Yeah, that was tough. What about you, Trevor?
3: Yeah, I'd agree. I'd say not only the city that you're in, but sometimes different rooms attract different crowds. Like the Comedy Store is going to attract a very specific type of crowd, because right. there's a specific type of comedy fan that likes that comedy.
1: Yes.
3: Whereas, I mean, Eric can probably say this, like if you go to a bar mic, on the other hand, where like half the people aren't paying attention because they're trying to, you know, talk to some girl that they met that night. Totally different story.
1: Right.
2: What about the venue here? Is it just Bakersfield, or is it, I mean, what we were talking about with like the Well, considering what our guy over at Roosters.
1: Yes.
2: I mean, that is an older crowd. They were waiting on Bingo, he was talking about. I mean, is it a different crowd, say, you know, at your open mics on Monday?
3: Yeah, it's different everywhere. I would say our crowd has been kind of forming, because we're still a new show a little bit, but it's been, our crowd's been kind of forming, but our crowd is very receptive. They're very willing to be there. They're into some of the raunchier and dirty stuff. It was a little weird at one point because we kind of had to train them, because it was a lot of Gen Zers that didn't know to laugh at jokes.
1: No.
3: They would just smile or clap at you, and you're like, am I doing well? Am I not doing well? What's going on here?
2: Am I allowed to laugh at this?
3: Yeah. And they were with their friends, so they didn't want to laugh in front of their friends for some weird reason. It was crazy. But no, now it's we've picked up a nice crowd. It's there again, as I say, we're a little bit of the pirate ship of the scene, so the crowd knows that. They know we're going to get a little wild. They know we're going to throw new stuff, so they're game for it.
1: That's awesome. And again, I think that's kind of the fun of going to Major Laugh Mondays, which start at what time?
3: Show starts at 6, signups are, or excuse, shows at 7, signups are at 6:30.
1: And of course, don't go and bother Trevor, otherwise you're going to get yelled at. We've all been told that. Go bother Tyson. Tyson's the big white guy. He'll be the one to sign.
3: Well, I've been in a solid mood the last few weeks. You can chance it bothering me.
1: See, he gets the playlist done early now so people don't get mad.
3: Exactly. I do that. Tyson's learned how to not bother, not throw 3 million like side curveballs at me right before the show starts.
1: Yeah, that's gotta be annoying.
3: So now hey, we've got a great rhythm. Everything's fine. Life's good for me. So yeah, come good. Talk to me. There's a 90% chance I won't bite your head off.
1: 90% chance. There's always that 10% though if you're annoying. We are a sports show though, my friend, so we have to dive in a little bit of what you watch and, you know, who you're a fan of. So, football fan, baseball fan, where are you at?
0: Mostly basketball.
1: Basketball? Okay. Yeah. How do you feel about the playoffs run so far?
0: When I can get a chance to watch them, it's great. Like, they're hard to find now.
1: See, that's
2: been the issue.
1: Yeah, that's what everybody's been saying.
0: I had to go buy something off Amazon, and I opened my Amazon app, and then the game started playing. I was like, dude, this is the only way I'm able to watch the NBA Finals?
1: Yep.
0: I got to buy bath towels? What is going on?
1: No, you're not the only one that's told us that, though, because like we've talked about this for the last couple of weeks. This has been one of the most entertaining runs in the playoffs for a while, but nobody knows if it's going to be on Peacock, if it's going to be on Prime, if it's on ESPN. Can we just get one app?
2: Yeah, I had to double check this morning. It's Peacock, and it goes back and forth with ESPN this week.
1: Does it really?
0: Between commercial breaks, it's like here, and then it goes the other
2: way. Right. Now switch over to this app.
1: Like, I like how each app has something different, though, to kind of like bring you in. Because like Amazon, if you missed most of the game, you can do their little quick rewind, and it shows you what happened.
2: Key highlights.
1: Yeah, like that's cool, but... Can we just get one app, though? Can we just get one to sit there and say, all right, that's where the playoffs are going to be? Just like it was, last year or the year before when we had HBO had all of the East Coast, and I think one of them had all of the West Coast. That's fine. Can we just keep it that way? I mean, at least you know where they're all going to be.
0: No, there's not enough money in that business.
1: Apparently not. Right? I mean, that's the thing, but –

0: It just makes it so annoying for me because I, like you, am a basketball fan. And I want it to succeed, but the viewership is how it's going to do that. And if you're confusing people of where to go watch it, the viewership numbers are going to suffer.
1: Are you excited for Wimby?
0: Yes, 100%. Honestly,
1: did you like him in the beginning? Like, yes. I did not. I
0: you
1: was
0: didn't. You weren't
1: like,
0: a fan?
1: No, I was like America. You know, just
0: not these French players coming to take it over.
1: I hate
0: game.
1: Rudy, and I'm gonna hate you. And then he won me over. I love that guy.
0: Yeah, he's so likable. That's the thing. Like, and I like the fact that he's not just stopping at the game aspect of it. He's trying to reach out to fans to change out how we actually are fans of the game. He's trying to change the league and how it's run. Like, this guy's smart. We should honestly listen
1: to
0: him.
1: He's a new GOAT. I didn't want to admit in the beginning. I was like, he's the next one.
0: At the end of his career, it's going to be one of those
1: conversations.
0: Doesn't flop.
1: Doesn't complain.
0: Mm-mm. And
1: leader.
0: He's just going to get stronger. He's going to get better. Like, it's going to be really interesting to watch this kid grow.
1: Just can't wait to watch him bully Chet Holmgren. It's
0: yep.
1: just going to be great.
0: Oh, this
2: you think
0: series.
2: They get by OKC?
1: I mean, not if the reps have a chance.
3: There it is.
0: Well, I mean, again, they've beaten them four times this year in the regular season. Like you just said, Chet can't stop him. There's no way. I like Chet, but there's a major gap between Chet Holmgren and Victor Wembanyama.
1: It's funny to watch them play because you never see a seven-foot millionaire get bullied.
0: No.
1: And it's very funny to see someone just bully this big white guy.
0: And it's like two giraffes fighting over a basketball, too.
1: Yeah,
0: so it's like,
1: fall.
0: Oh, my God. Like, my biggest thing when watching sports when I was a kid was it always made me laugh that when you're watching a basketball game, the basketball players look normal-sized people. But then you watch a football game or a baseball game, and these guys look like giants. But it's actually the exact opposite. And then you're right. Like, you go and watch these games live, and you realize, oh, my God, that guy's towering over me.
1: Like, 7'5".
0: It's like, oh, that's why I could never actually play in the NBA. Okay, that makes a lot of sense. But watching a guy like Wemby or a guy like Chet, giving him his respect, too, these 7-foot guys that can dribble, shoot a three-pointer, like, the game is so different now than what it was when we were growing up watching it. And it's for the better, in my opinion.
1: I mean, a lot of foreign players now that are just starting to dominate. Like, what are you going to do when Joker comes out of nowhere? You're just like, all right, well.
0: True.
1: This guy's a monster.
0: The guy got drafted during a Taco Bell commercial and now is the biggest big man in the league. Okay, so this is the argument that I make all the time, but how do both of you feel in this? Because I don't think American basketball fans will ever embrace a European face of the league, which is why we never got the torch passed to Giannis. We'll never probably get it passed to SGA, even though he's Canadian. Like, much like you said, you weren't a big fan of Wemby because of America. Like, we wanted American player being the number one guy. So, do you think...
2: What are the other options?
0: Yeah. I mean. Like, are we just going to ignore that the top 10 best players in the NBA right now are all European?
1: I mean, you got Jaylen Brown.
2: Ja Morant, everyone.
0: Does Boston even have Jaylen Brown anymore? Like, but, I mean, do you think there's ever going to be a chance? I don't think there is. I really don't.
4: Yeah, I don't think so.
0: It's weird to say, but it's like, unless Anthony Edwards wants the torch, I don't think they're really going to give it to anybody.
1: He'll take it, but I mean, like, he's going to be, Anthony Edwards will be it for America. He's going to be our guy. He's our next Jordan.
0: Yeah.
1: Wemby is just Wemby, dude.
0: I know. Well, it's going to be interesting to watch all of these guys compete against each other, but I just find it weird. It's like, if this guy's the best player in the league, should he not be the face of the league? I mean, even with Luka in L.A., they're still not going to give it to him, which is weird. That's their biggest franchise, arguably the biggest player that's played in a long time, and they'll still never say Luka's the face of the NBA.
1: He didn't even get an MVP vote.
0: I know, like, which is another weird thing. Yeah.
2: Speaking of, the back-to-back MVP winner, SGA, do you agree on that one? Or are you...
1: No.
2: Because we were all thinking it should have been Wemby.
1: He's not number one in any category.
0: Again,
2: except free throws.
0: Well, yeah, free throws and wins for his team. But, again, it goes back to the argument of what is the most valuable player? What makes you the most valuable player, I guess?
1: Yeah, no, to me, MVP should have been Joker. Obviously, yeah. He is the core of that team. Without him, they'd fall apart. If SGA took off a month, they would be fine.
0: Mm-hmm.
1: They have a deep enough rotation. They're like, hey, we could beat some teams.
0: Mm-hmm.
1: But Joker's gone, that team falls apart.
0: Yeah.
1: So, to me, that's more important.
0: That's a fair argument, but... You could say the same thing about a lot of LeBron's teams throughout his career, which means he would be a, 10-time MVP by this point? Because if Cleveland didn't have LeBron, that team would never have been anything either.
1: That is true.
0: So, I mean, that's why I'm like, what is the criteria for most of these voting? Because if you're talking about the most valuable player to a team, I agree with you. You have to go with the guy who If you remove him from your

0: team, they're no longer a team. But at the same time, if that's the argument, Tyrese Halliburton would be an MVP because look what the Pacers were this year without him.
1: That is true.
0: So, again, what really is valuable at this point in the NBA? So, I don't know. SGA was at least warranted to be in the conversation to me. But yeah. I agree. I think it should have been Wemby.
1: He's not bad. It's just I seen a video of him at practice, and he's practicing flopping. I was like, right. Dude, you're working this into your practice?
2: We've talked about that. I mean, we have our next guest is actually an official, and he is a big basketball guy, and we've talked about that. And he says, you know, the officials have to adapt to the game, and now players know, okay, well, if I go to the left, I'm going to get this 99.9% of the time. So they practice all through the offseason. Instead of that right cross, I'm going to go to the left now because I get the foul every time. And it's not even really flopping now. Yeah. It's just a part of the damn game.
0: It's knowing the referee you're playing with.
2: Exactly.
0: It's knowing that they're going to call it for you. You know what I mean?
1: Yeah, but I think sports betting and everything has had an effect on it.
0: Oh, 100%. Yeah, 100%.
1: Insane. It's not even that fun to watch anymore, honestly. I can watch the highlights and feel like I watched the game.
0: No, I've heard a lot of people say that about the NBA, and that's why its viewership online on socials is so good, because watching highlights of NBA is easy and it's a lot of fun, but then watching a whole game of it is just daunting for some people, especially younger kids. I hear kids say basketball is boring more now than I've ever heard it before in my life.
2: My son and his friends, they watched the last 5 minutes. They said it's the most entertaining part of the game. I don't need the other 95 points before the game.
0: See, people growing up, though, we would say that the last 5 minutes is the most important part, but we would still watch the other 43 minutes of it.
1: Yeah, it was fun to watch back in the day.
0: Right, but now it's like he just said, like, no, we're just going to watch who wins. That's the only thing that matters.
1: It takes away from SGA's greatness, because now you don't know if he's great or if he's just getting all these whistles.
0: Mm. You know? Well, again, I argue that we've seen stars do this, though. I mean,
1: Harden did it.
0: Harden does it all the time. I mean, Kobe did it all the time.
2: LeBron
0: does it all the time.
1: LeBron's the worst.
0: I mean, he is. Michael did it, but Michael got the crap beat out of him after doing it, so he kind of got his licks while playing, but... Mm. This is just how the NBA is. Like, they just know I'm a star player. I'm going to get the calls. Why wouldn't I continue to do it? You know what I mean?
1: Look stupid.
0: Exactly. Well,
1: when you're LeBron James and you're 6'10" and jacked, then you're just getting flopped.
0: If you want to blame one man for why LeBron James flops, blame Anderson Varejão. I'm telling you right now, if you're an old school basketball fan, you know Anderson Varejão was the king flopper forever before that actually became the term. It was once called charging. And, you know, it was a rule in basketball, but now everybody just sees it as flopping, which is wild, but it is what it is.
1: And also, there's a rule against flopping. I've never seen him throw it, but it's insane.
0: Yeah, they only do it if it's, like, egregious. Like, it's really, really bad. But now I feel like it only gets called more when they actually review plays and they see, oh, yeah, you didn't actually get slapped in the face, did you?
3: You just kind of pretended that.
0: He not
2: never
0: even once.
2: Touched you.
0: Not even once, which, you know who does that a lot? Chet Holmgren.
1: Yes.
0: And he's going to do that a ton with Victor on him. I would not be surprised the first time Victor tries to throw an elbow, he's going to pretend like he just caught one right in the jaw.
1: Oh, like he did last week?
3: Oh, yep. He's going to act like he got shot with a Desert Eagle the first time that happens.
0: Oh, man.
1: They pull out fake blood.
0: Well, gentlemen, we are running out of time, though. Real quick, one more time, Major Laugh Mondays over at Firehouse. What time?
3: Firehouse Rosedale Station. The sign-ups are at 6:30. Show starts at 7. And don't forget the burger and fries special.
0: And go bug Trevor no matter what. Just bug the guy, the Mexican guy right there. That's the one you want to talk to.
3: It'll
0: Eric,
3: be fun.
0: Thank you so much for joining us, my friend. We appreciate your time. Unfortunately, you won't be there at Major Laugh Mondays tonight, but we will see you at the roast battle, right?
1: Yes, sir. This Sunday starts at 6. Tickets are $15.
0: Yes, and we're going to be hearing a ton about the roast battle all week this week because, like I said, we got Andrew Rydell tomorrow. We got Anthony on Thursday.
2: Let me see Nathaniel Webb later this week.
0: All right, we got Nathaniel as well.
2: It's a busy week.
0: We're going to have a very busy week about the well.
1: Great lineup.
0: Gentlemen, thank you so much for joining us. We appreciate you. We'll talk to you in about 2 weeks. Eric, hopefully we'll talk to you here in very soon as well.
1: Yes, sir.
0: Let's take a break real quick. We'll get to snacks on the other side. 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

0: This is the Early Bird Special right here on KGEO Sports Talk, 101.1 FM. It's time to talk a little basketball before we get out of here. The Western Conference Finals begin today as the Thunder take on the Spurs in Oklahoma City. So to talk about that and get you guys ready for it, plus talk about how the last series ended in the East, we got to talk to our basketball official and our friend, Mr. Snacks, will be joining us. Sir, good morning.
1: Good morning, fellas. What's going on?
0: Not a whole ton, man. Whole just weekend of basketball and just enjoying our time away. But let's talk about the game tonight. We've got the Western Conference Finals getting started, the Thunder and the Spurs. This is the matchup that I think we all kind of expected to see at this point in time in the season. But how will this series take place? How will it shape up? Will the Spurs figure out a way to beat the Thunder, or are we looking at a Thunder walking into the finals?

0: This is going to be a. I feel like this one's going to be a game seven series going down.
1: Ooh.
0: And I say that because I always add is if everybody stays healthy, these are two disciplinary teams that are very disciplined. They have chemistry together. Mm-hmm. And if you look on both sides, who's going to stop De'Aaron Fox? In the guards positions and Stevens, but you look back on the other side, of course, who's going to stop SGA? And Williams is still out, but they still have other pieces. They're so deep on the OKC side. That's the tough part.
2: Is Williams out?
3: Yeah, there's two of them. Both brothers play on the same team.
2: I thought Jalen was coming back.
4: I haven't heard anything, but I'm sure he will at some point this series.
0: That's what I'm saying. If he's back, then, again, who's going to stop? Who's going to stop SGA and Williams? So both of them have good guard play. Wemby is just, I think it's going to be a learning. We're going to see how much Wemby has learned in his first 2-3 years. Mm. Are you going to try and do everything, or are you just really going to feel the game out? And will he stay out of foul trouble? With him and Shaq, will they stay out of foul trouble guarding each other?
3: That is what I noticed. When you look at the five games, I apologize, that they've played this season already, the one that the Spurs lost was, one, due to foul trouble, and two, the turnover battle. I mean, it seems to me like if they just play clean basketball, they could walk into a finals here.
0: Well, that's what I'm saying. The team that plays, and that's because they're both just extremely disciplined teams.
3: Right.
0: Unlike the East, we're going to get to the East side, but these two are very well oiled engines. So it really it's going to be a dogfight. And it really depends on which big stay out of foul trouble. Mm-hmm. And honestly, I think which bench gives you the most mm-hmm. in this series. In the East, it's going to be a little different. But the West, which bench gives you the most, which two big men can stay out of foul trouble, and which team can stay healthy.
2: Well, I had a listener that texted in over the weekend and told me to ask you this. As an official, how do you go into do you ref any different going into a finals, a conference finals, and considering this type of series with the Spurs and the Thunder, which, I mean, we just had a couple guests on that immediately when we talked about the Western Conference Finals, they immediately went to the refs and how mm-hmm. is OKC is going to be the turning point in this series. I personally think if they ref like they've been reffing, I think they'll have a hell of a series. But as an official, do you think there's any different mindset going into this certain series?
0: It's never a different mindset. I will say, as an official, when it gets closer and closer to championship games, we tend to try and stay out the way. Now, as a fan, as a someone that just watches the sport, you probably don't understand that side. So, and you're rooting for your team, and you're rooting for your parlay. So, a lot of that, people have to understand, a lot of it gets in the fans' way because that's why they're rooting so hard. But you take all that out the way. Officials really do just try and stay out the way and let the team decide until we have to take over the game. When you start seeing a lot of altercations, when you start to see it, a lot of displacement going on in the game, this is when you start adding a little bit more whistle. So what I've seen in the past in the NBA is that they try and let the big boys play. You all figure it out. So it's going to be a little bit more physical, especially the Eastern Conference game. It's going to be a little bit more, serious. It's going to be a little bit more physical. You're probably not going to see some whistles on calls you think probably should have been put on plays because they just want to let the big boys play and let them decide who should win the game and try and stay out the way. So some games going to have some calls where you're not going to like, but I think they're probably just going to stay out the way.
3: You know, and you've seen that in the last couple game sevens we've had in this playoff push, especially last night between Detroit and Cleveland. There were a lot of no calls that you probably could have blown the whistle just to give them something. But do you think that's a good thing? Do we need more of that throughout the rest of the series, not just in these late game sixes, game sevens?
0: Yeah, we call that seeing what they can play through.
3: Mm-hmm.
0: And you, I always say the first 4 minutes of a basketball game is the most important minutes for officials mm-hmm. and for fans, and because that'll let you know how the game is going
3: to
0: be called.
3: You have to set the tone, absolutely.
0: Yeah, it sets the tone. Like, that lets you know, okay. And a lot of times the basketball IQ

0: of basketball players are not very high these days, so they don't really recognize what officials are calling. Just mm-hmm. the first whistle is everything is hands go flying. What did I do? Mm-hmm. And I don't even argue with players and coaches and fans no more. I just say, just go watch the tape.
1: Right. That's all you have to do.
0: Yeah, just go watch. I said, I always just say, coach, you'll see it on film when you see it. I'm not going to argue with you. Okay. All right. And then it never fails. It never fails. So I just always go watch it on tape, man. Just that, and when I'm gonna let them play official. Let me just speak for myself. I'll let you play until you start getting on my nerves, until you start whining, until you crying, and then I just start pissing everybody else with a bunch of whistles.
2: I love it because that's what I've always wondered. Yes. And now I know, because you know you can see it just watching it on your big screen. Okay, this is obviously a foul, and you immediately you see the hands go up and you know, blah, blah, blah, and I just wondered how a ref really feels about that. So that's awesome.
0: Yeah, I mean, everybody's communication is different. As you can, you're not going to yell at a Scott Foster. You're not going to yell at a Tony Brothers. You know what officials to go after and what officials not to go after. Mm-hmm. You know what officials to give you time to and what officials are not going to give you their time. So it's like save your energy.
1: Right.
0: So that's kind of how I handle it. I used to try and communicate with everybody for a long period of time, but I've been doing it for so long now. It's just like, to anybody, if you want to yell at me, go watch this. You'll see it on film.
1: Right.
0: You'll see what I called on film or why I called it or what led up to why I called it. Yeah, I didn't blow that first whistle where I should have, but you played through that. But now the second one was a little bit more egregious, a little bit more contact, so that's why I put a whistle to it. That first mm-hmm. one, it didn't affect the play. It didn't. Why would I blow the whistle way over here and you're not even in a play? Well, yeah, you got bumped, but why would I stop the play?
1: Right. Right, and honestly, like, yeah, I know Scott Foster's name gets brought up all the time in a negative light when it comes to fans, but if these refs were so bad, like everybody says, they just released a player poll of all the referees and, like, ranking system of it. I meant to bring it up last week when I pulled the story, but we never got to it. But Scott Foster isn't even in that tier that they all say needs necessary work. Like, he's actually mid. He's not the best. They don't have him up there. But he isn't one that they're really complaining about. So if these guys are so bad, why aren't players saying it too? You know what I mean? Like, we saw, obviously, in the Laker game, Austin Reeves and everybody pulled all the refs together and chew them out after the game in a respectful way, from what Austin says. I'm putting that in quotes. But, I mean, we don't see that often. And if it was really that bad, I feel like you would. You know what I mean? Like, I feel like more players would be stepping up and having post-game meetings with these referees and saying, you guys got to pick up your game so we can, you know, play ours.
0: I think we talked about it before, but again, I don't think fans realize that these guys are the most scrutinized people you can. And what I mean by that, they get graded every game.
1: Yeah, and even if you're doing a good job, only 50% of the people watching the game right now actually think you're doing a good job.
0: Yeah, and after every game, they have a 2-minute report, and every period is a 2-minute report. They go back what should have been called, and they'll go and they'll interview officials, and they'll tell you, yeah, we should have had a whistle on this. We'll send it to the league and see if they'll reverse it. Mm-hmm. No, this was went back and looked at, and they'll dissect the rule down. This is why this was called, and this is the rule for this play, or whatever the case is. I don't think fans probably should have access to that, but if you give fans too much access, it gets crazier. So you can't give them too much access. But the officials do get penalized, and they get graded. So the officials you don't see anymore is because they wasn't that great during the season, and they mm-hmm. didn't get chosen. And as the finals go on, you're starting to see more and more of the officials that have been crew chiefs all year long. Crew chiefs are basically the referees that run the crew. They have the last say-so. So you're going to see Scott Foster and James Williams Gucci or Ben Taylor. Mm. All these guys have been crew chiefs all year long, but now they're working together. So now it's going to be a crew chief. Now it's going to be a referee, and now it's going to be an umpire. So the level of play calling, yes, it's going to seem different because these are way more experienced officials working together. So the game is going to look a little different, and the games are probably going to be cleaned up a little bit more. So you're probably going to have less complaints about officiating.
1: Absolutely. Let's shift over to the Eastern Conference. We have to wait a day to actually get game 1 of this one, but the Knicks and the Cavaliers will be playing game 1 in New York tomorrow.

0: How do you feel about this series? Do you think Cleveland has a chance to pull off an upset here?
1: This one, as we would know, is most definitely going to be a dogfight. I knew we were going to be talking about this one, and I won't have a long answer for this one. Whatever team Biggs play the best is will win this series.
0: I agree.
1: And what I mean by that, whoever, if Mobley or
0: Jared
1: Allen,
0: yeah,
1: Jared Allen or Townsend, and oh, I can't think of the other, the big on New York with the puffy hair, but yes.
0: Oh, Robinson.
1: Whichever team Biggs play the best, it's who wins the game. It's not about the bench. It's not about the star players. You know Brunson's going to get his. You know Spider's going to get his. You know Harden's going to get his. Whichever bigs play the best is the team that's going to walk out. And I honestly think Cleveland has the more discipline when it comes to that area with Allen and Mobley. Mobley just has to stay on the floor and out of foul trouble.
0: See, my problem with Evan is more that I see so much potential in this kid. And I feel like he should be so much better than what we're getting out of him right now. Not to say that he's, you know, bad. He's a great player at what he does. But I just feel like he needs to find a way to unlock that next level of his potential in his game in order for them to really take this series from the Knicks.
1: I think he's just been having a hard time finding where he fits.
0: Fair. That's
1: but
0: fair.
1: But his talent gets him over.
0: Mm-hmm.
1: But he's just having a hard time finding where he's, especially since they added – because we didn't have this issue with him before they added James Harden.
0: Sure. Yeah.
1: Ever since they added James Harden, now we've been talking about Mobley. Where is Mobley? He's been inconsistent. He's been this, but it's kind of hard to find where you are when you add a superstar like that. And he has to have the ball. Spider has to have the ball. Comparatively, before you had James Harden, Spider had to have the ball, but Spider can just distribute off to four other people.
0: Mm-hmm.
1: Now we got to add one. And so I think he's just still trying to figure out where he fits within the offense, not defensively, but in the offense to kind of try and help out the team. So I don't really think he's had a horrible season. He has to refigure it out.
0: And I need to specify that as well, because I know I get a lot of grief for being so negative about my own team, but it's only because I see the potential that this team should have and how good this team should be.
2: This team should not
0: have been the number four seed in the East this year.
2: That's what most fans should be, the most critical fan of your own team. But, I mean, saying, you know, a lot of the talk has been, you know, the Knicks has had, you know, 7 to 10 days off, and the same with OKC. With those breaks, do you see, you know, them coming out a little softer, you know, until they get back into rhythm?
0: Rusty.
2: Is it as big of game one is taking that game one for the series as big as a lot of these reporters say?
1: No, I never make a big deal about game one, especially when you have that length of time of rest. I think OKC will take the first one. I will do think New York could take the first one just because they're more rested.
0: Mm-hmm.
1: And those two, the two that just finished, I mean, you're going to have to practice. So you're not going to have many days off. Maybe you get a day off, but you're not getting that many days off. So the first game is going to look rusty for Cleveland. The first game is going to look rusty for, the Spurs, although they've been done. But, again, I think both series will be a true dogfight.
0: Mm-hmm.
1: And for the East, whatever big men play the best. Reason I just don't believe, because Townsend, for whatever reason, when I watch, and this is just my own personal opinion, is just when the moment gets big, he tries to do too much.
0: Mm-hmm.
1: He tries to be more of a guard instead of just playing below the free throw line and being who he's supposed to be. Yes, you can knock down threes, but we don't need that right now.
0: Mm-hmm.
1: Mm-hmm. Get down in the post. And I think the other big man, what is his name again? I can't never.
0: Mitchell Robinson is the guy I'm thinking of.
1: Yeah, Mitchell Robinson.
0: Who
1: is a player I would love to have on my team.
0: OG.
1: But again, when those moments get big, I think New York just tries to do too much.
2: Yeah.
1: And everybody tries to take over. And I hope if that switches, New York takes it serious because they're a different team when they play together. But when they try and do too much and try and be bigger than the moment, is when we see a whole totally different New York.
0: Well, and I think that Cleveland has the benefit here of having some pretty good matchups to throw at Towns, because Carl, as good as he is, he hasn't gone up against a defensive-minded big man in this playoff series yet. Or in this playoff run.
1: That's what I'm saying.
0: Joel, not really known for being a defensive guy, and the Boston Celtics had nobody, so I mean they weren't going to face anybody in that area either. And the Hawks definitely didn't have the defense to actually be able to stand up to him.

0: But you got two guys in Evan Mobley and Jared Allen here that could slow him down. But you're right. I mean, the other issue that I keep hearing, though, that a lot of the pundits are talking about is the opposite side of the matchups for Cleveland. How are they going to deal with OG Adonobi? How are they going to deal with Mikal Bridges? How are they going to deal with Jalen Brunson? And who's going to be the guy who has to step up to really play defense on all of those guys? Because as much as I love Dean Wade, you're not going to put Dean Wade, who really is the defensive-minded guy for Cleveland, on Jalen Brunson. You're going to have to throw him on OG Adonobi and hope and pray that that kind of isolates
1: and
0: him.
1: Slow him down. I think that's the key factor is OG.
0: Yeah.
1: You know, he's had a couple days to get back to 100%. And if we get the OG that has really been the hidden gem of this team for the whole season, I think that is the game changer. And over even in the West, I think that is the series I'm watching and keep an eye on, because I think this is the one we've all been waiting on. And really, if the Knicks get by the Cavs, I mean, I want to see the test if the Knicks can square up against one of these teams like this.
0: A Knicks Thunder series for the finals would be a lot of fun. I think a Knicks Spurs series would also be a lot. Honestly, any series, I'm thinking about it right now, they're all going to be great. But who do you see coming out of this and setting up our finals, my friend?
2: I'm on the West. I'm still sticking with the Spurs.
0: Are you? Spurs over Thunder?
2: Yeah. For right now, without having seen the first game. The first game always tells me.
0: I wouldn't be surprised if the Spurs come out and take game one from them right now. I mean,
2: And they also are in a mode where they just want it. You can tell just how they're playing. They just want it, man.
0: Yes.
2: They just really, really want it. But I also, before I move on to these, either team coming out of the West deserves it. I mean, they've been playing consistently hard.
0: Absolutely.
2: And they just, you can't be mad at either team that comes out of the West.
0: Is it wrong of me to think, though, that the Spurs have the edge just solely because of what you just said? They have that hunger and that fire to go get their first championship with this group rather than the Thunder, who have already been there and done that?
2: No, the only thing, it's not wrong to think that, but the only reason OKC has a bit of an edge, although I'm still rocking with the Spurs, is because they're deeper when it comes to the bench.
0: True.
2: Bench play. And when I say they're deeper, they have people that come off just play defense, and they also have some folks that come off the bench that can score.
0: True.
2: if their stars go out. So
0: absolutely.
2: But I just think that the edge right now, the Spurs are playing with a fire that even if you don't have enough talent, if you just play harder than somebody, it's going to wear you down.
0: Absolutely. And then with the last minute we have, my friend, Cleveland and the Knicks, who you got?
2: I'm going Cleveland.
0: Cleveland on this one. So we got a Cleveland Spurs final. I like that. A rematch from a couple years ago when the Spurs absolutely embarrassed us. Luckily, they don't have Tim Duncan this time. And then real quick before we let you go, my friend, last 30 seconds. What are your thoughts on SGA winning a second MVP? Was it a good choice, bad choice? Should it have gone to somebody else?
2: No, a good choice. He's been consistent all year. He stayed healthy, did enough games, and we'll see how he wraps up the season.
0: Absolutely. I agree with you 100%, sir. Thank you so much for your time, as always, my friend. We'll talk to you next week, and hopefully we'll still have some good basketball to be able to talk about by then. But we got to get out of here for the day. Join us tomorrow, 7 to 9, as always. We got another guest-filled show. KG will be here talking wrestling, plus our friend Andrew Rydell talking about the roast battle this weekend. Sparky, let's get out of here.
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3: That's right. Hey, what's up? 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I'm Chris Black, along with Adam Abdallah, hanging out with you until 3 Eastern. You can call or text the show at 310-840-4910. How about this? On a Monday, Abdallah, our long national nightmare of trying to figure out when Aaron Rodgers would show up to the Pittsburgh Steelers, sign a contract, and participate in the offseason program. It's over. It's over. We have found the date.
4: I've always said, Chris, all it takes is a little ice cream.
3: Is that the case?
4: Yeah. Listen, okay. I before this life, I was
3: an ice cream parlor man.
4: An ice cream. Listen, a master
3: an
4: of
3: ice creamer?
4: Of the dessert arts, a master of the frozen arts.
3: Oh, really?
4: As they say, I was.
3: Tell us about that.
4: I worked at a Dairy Queen, and I saw many relationships healed. I saw many people come together,
3: okay,
4: many problems solved over ice cream. And Aaron Rodgers was seen over the weekend with some teammates in Pittsburgh getting ice cream. And lo and behold, the next day,
3: yeah,
4: it was announced.
3: Here we go.
4: A 1-year deal.
3: Full on.
4: $22 million.

0: like saying this is he's a gap quarterback. He is.
1: Yeah, but he's like the best possible version of a gap quarterback.
0: But their team is too good to not win 7 or 8 games and put them out of position for a top 3 or 4 pick. That's the problem.
1: Yeah.
0: The problem is that defense, the weapons, the offensive line, they're too good to have him unless he completely falls apart, or it's like his year with the Jets where he's running out the flag and then ruptures his Achilles. Like, and then you are going with Drew Aller. Like, that's the only problem here. He is 41 years old. That is the issue. If he has an injury, then you have that problem there. Like, the other side of this is that he's 41.
1: Yeah.
0: He's up there in age. Like, those things can happen to a 41-year-old.
1: Oh, sure.
0: It has happened to him before.
1: Exactly. It's Blackie Abdallah here on Westwood One Sports and the Westwood One Sports app. Have you ever seen a star player in the NBA go to the opposing team's bench in the final game of a series with 8 minutes left on the clock to shake hands? That took place in the Spurs-Timberwolves game. We'll tell you about that situation coming up next.
2: Well, guess who's back?
3: Aaron Rodgers has finally decided to return to the Pittsburgh Steelers.
2: It's a one-year deal for the future Hall of Famer. Reunited with Coach Mike McCarthy, they won a Super Bowl in Green Bay. Can they do it again in the Steel City? Westwood One Sports.
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7: 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It's Black and Abdallah. I'm Chris Black, along with Adam Abdallah, on the air until 3 Eastern, broadcasting live from downtown Chicago. If you want to join the show, our call or text line is at 310-840-4910. On this awesome Monday, hanging out with you for the next couple hours right here on Westwood One Sports. So the NFL, Abdallah, after the schedule was released last week, the NFL seems to see every day on the calendar, every date of the week, in their sights. Essentially, we now have one date. When you go Monday through Sunday, there is one date that is by himself, and that's Mr. Tuesday. The NFL has yet to go after Tuesday and attack it with all the force. But right now, it seems like Wednesday is in the crosshairs, and there are multiple Wednesday games in this upcoming season, notably the opener with the Seattle Seahawks and the New England Patriots. And then for the first time ever, a game on the Wednesday before Thanksgiving, the Thanksgiving Eve game with the Packers and the Rams. So Tuesday now stands alone, left alone to fight for itself, as the NFL is coming for it.
8: Yeah, and I'm not surprised by any of this because the NFL is a never-ending machine that is going to consume everything and us all. And I understand what they're doing. I understand that, look, you want to start the year a day early because you're going to have a game in Australia, and Roger Goodell has said this isn't going to be the last time they're in Australia, and it only makes sense to go to Australia at the beginning of the season because of the travel. And so if you're going to do this every year, if

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1: 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He's there for OTAs today. Will he be better or worse than he was last year? We will debate that coming up one-on-one here on Black and Abdallah on Westwood One Sports.
2: Well, guess who's back?
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2: It's a one-year deal for the future Hall of Famer. Reunited with Coach Mike McCarthy, they won a Super Bowl in Green Bay. 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
1: 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The Washington Wizards will not have the first overall pick in the 2026 NBA draft. And let me be even clearer. 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

0: update on the Mike Vrabel, Diana Rossini situation. We'll give you the latest on that coming up next.
1: Well, guess who's back? Aaron Rodgers has finally decided to return to the Pittsburgh Steelers. It's a one-year deal for the future Hall of Famer. Reunited with Coach Mike McCarthy, they won a Super Bowl in Green Bay. Can they do it again in the Steel City? Westwood One Sports.
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0: fight.
1: Well, I mean, pre, mid, whatever. I'm not here to judge. I'm not here to judge at what point a food becomes a bite here. That's not what we're judging here, okay?
2: And I think we are.
1: We're not taking this to the Supreme Court to figure out at what point food becomes a bite.
2: I think we're trying to figure that out right now.
1: Okay, I'm not trying to do that here, okay?
2: Is that a bite or is it a pre-bite?
1: I think that's a full. I think that's a bite. Pre-bite. She picked it up with her hand. She's putting it into her mouth. I think that's a full on. I think
3: Mike
1: that's a
3: Vrabel and Diana.
1: I think that she's taking a bite of food. She's not using a fork. She's using her hands. It's an app. Clearly, it's an app.
2: And there's a lot
1: of dip on that chip.
2: And first of all, we do need to say the disclaimer here on Westwood One Sports. Roy is currently playing Bruce Springsteen.
1: Yeah.
2: Disclaimer: Black and Abdallah are not 75-plus-year-old baseball writers. Which are the only people in America who love Bruce Springsteen. There's no one that loves Bruce Springsteen more than old, crusty baseball reporters.
1: I kind of like the movie.
2: I didn't see it.
1: With Jeremy Allen White.
2: I didn't see it.
1: It was decent. That's like the only album that I like of his is Nebraska. So okay. That's why I kind of like the movie.
4: Do you think she was singing along with the lyrics at the concert? Like is she that, you know?
2: Oh, yeah,
4: she and her husband singing along?
1: Do you think?
2: Yeah, why not?
1: Do you think there was like a Coldplay thing? Where was Mike Vrabel this weekend?
2: Was he a part of the group that was there?
1: No!
2: They all had the same suite together?
1: No. He's busy with football now.
2: He's football operations.
1: He's on the field.
2: He's got the Patriots to worry about.
1: He's on the field. Come on.
2: All right, so that's the latest.
1: Touching grass.
2: That's the latest. Mike Vrabel, Diana Rossini was posted over the weekend.
1: Are we done with this now? Can we be done?
2: It does kind of feel like
1: Every time she's out now, we're going to be taking pictures. Yeah. Every time.
2: If the tabloids are going to buy them.
1: No.
2: Then, obviously.
1: Obviously, every time someone sells them a picture, they're going to buy it. I get that. I'm saying we, as society, as a show, are we done caring about every time she's out with her husband, who she's supposed to be out with?
2: I'm not proud of it, but probably not.
1: Okay.
2: I mean, we'll probably continue to update it. I mean, we've got the fun sound effect.
1: We got to use it.
3: Mike Vrabel and Diana Rossini.
2: Rush spent time making it, and we spent a lot of money for that.
1: Rush
2: so, like, we put a lot of resources into that, and I think
4: that's
2: Chris why
4: Black,
2: we have to continue.
4: I'm not proud of it, but we're also, I think, going to get some use.
2: Yeah. I mean, I'm just being honest with the listeners. Yeah, I mean, we're not proud of it, but I'm guessing as we continue to get updates, we will continue to feature them here on the show.
4: Like, if we get videos later tonight of her dancing and singing along at Springsteen, I think we're talking about it.
2: Yeah, why not? But that isn't that how you're supposed to enjoy a concert? Why not? Again, I just want to make sure people are aware that Black and Abdallah, we're not 75-plus, and we're not baseball reporters. So we are not Springsteen fans.
1: You didn't go when he was here a week ago?
2: He was here a week ago?
1: He was at the United Center.
2: Really?
1: Yeah.
2: I was unaware of that.
1: He was at the United Center.
2: I mean, usually you and I are we know what the comings and goings of Chicago.
1: There's a reason why you don't know that Bruce was here.
2: Because I'm not old?
1: Well, that too, but
2: I'm not trying to alienate those who enjoy it. It's just not my thing.
4: Were any Cubs or White Sox beat reporters there?
2: Oh, probably. Guaranteed. Yeah, slam dunk. I mean, yeah. That's easy.
1: And a bunch of hosts.
2: That's easy. Yeah. That's really easy.
1: Yeah. I've actually never Bruce Ring. I've been to a billion concerts. I've never seen Bruce.
2: Would you want to?
1: Yeah, I would go see Bruce.
2: Why didn't you go last week?
1: I'm not paying Bruce price. If someone said I have an extra ticket, would you like to go? And it was like it was on the arm.
2: I'm not paying.
4: Would you go with
2: Bruce
4: Diana?
2: Prices?
1: No, I'm not paying Bruce. Are you kidding me, dude? You know how expensive that is to go see Springsteen at the United Center these days. Are you kidding me?
2: Oh, I'm sure it's extremely expensive. No
1: way. But I heard he puts on a great show.
2: It's Black and Abdallah here on Westwood One Sports and the Westwood One Sports app. I saw this over the weekend. So there's a TikToker who is now admitted online to using ChatGPT to fraud their delivery service apps. Have you seen or heard of this?
1: Hmm.
2: So like DoorDash brings the food,
1: okay,
2: and then they take a picture of the food and then they run it through chat and say, like, make it look uncooked. And then they take the photo and they upload it into DoorDash to say the food was delivered on time, but it was undercooked. Can you send me?

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5: 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Earlier today, we had the official news from the Pittsburgh Steelers. Aaron Rodgers signing a one-year deal, which could be up to worth $25 million with incentives for this season for the Pittsburgh Steelers. Rodgers is out on the field right now. OTA started up today for the Pittsburgh Steelers. Rodgers is out there throwing passes to Michael Pittman. And so there you have it. Aaron Rodgers in the mix, ready for OTAs, and the Steelers have their quarterback for this upcoming season.
6: Exactly, for this upcoming season. And what does that mean for the Pittsburgh Steelers? It means that they are the sixth or seventh best team in the AFC with Aaron Rodgers, and without him, they were probably towards the bottom of that because of the fact that they didn't do anything else to prepare for themselves for life without Aaron Rodgers for this season.
5: Yeah.
6: Hiring Mike McCarthy, I think, is a decent move if you're going to want to develop a young quarterback, because Mike McCarthy has proven he can develop quarterbacks. He did it with Aaron Rodgers. He's done it with Dak Prescott. Like, he can develop guys. The problem is you're setting your franchise back, to me, not just 1 year, but multiple years by not putting yourself in position to get a decent quarterback in next year's draft. Because Aaron Rodgers, with this roster, the way this defense is constructed, the offensive line, adding Michael Pittman, like you mentioned, it's not going to put you in a position to get one of these top quarterbacks in next year's draft, even if you are, let's say, a game above or below 500 and you're drafting towards the bottom half of next year's NFL draft. If you make a wild card playoff berth and you lose in the wild card round,
5: yeah,
6: something like that. That's the problem with bringing in Aaron Rodgers and appeasing ownership just to stay afloat, because you have this standard of the Pittsburgh Steelers. There's nothing wrong with picking a lane like the Arizona Cardinals did and being bad for a year and still bringing in Mike McCarthy, trying to do something with Drew Aller or taking a flyer on another quarterback. The problem is that Aaron Rodgers, with his 24 touchdowns,

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10: 32.

0: I do not speak to the media, then I will be fined. So when they use that comparison where it's my job, it's your job to play basketball, it's also my job to speak to the media. It is also my job to speak to the media. I get fined if I don't.
1: Well, okay, so I think we're arguing over semantics, because I'm pretty sure Stephen A. Smith was saying those comments in regards to the live stream.
2: Yeah.
1: That Jaylen Brown was hosting after they were eliminated.
2: Yes.
1: Stephen A. Smith wasn't saying don't speak to the media in your media availability spots.
2: No.
1: I would also point to, like, I think Jaylen Brown is very smart. And I think he is someone that on various topics is worthy to hear his opinion on. He's been very upfront and forthright about his dislike for those in the league that flop and fail bait. Mm-hmm. And I like that from Jaylen Brown. I would say this, though, is this perception that people who are on TV shows are actively presenting journalism is, I think, an extreme misunderstanding of what our current media landscape is. Stephen A. Smith on TV, although he may say at times, I'm reporting this or I'm reporting that, he is hosting a TV show.
2: Yeah.
1: He's not hosting a 2-hour journalism class where he is just giving his sourced material. He's hosting a TV show.
2: Yeah.
1: And I think that a lot of these current athletes are thin-skinned to the point where, because something is clipped and it's posted online, that they think every piece of commentary that's out there is, like, supposed to be, like, upheld to the highest of journalistic standards.
2: Yeah, it's like you and I are not journalists.
1: No, we're not.
2: We this is a talk show.
1: We are talking and hopefully entertaining.
2: Yes.
1: With a show that, like, that's the goal, is to be entertaining.
2: Yeah.
1: Now, I think the basis on the success of people has a lot to do with the authenticity and also, like, the fact that if you're just making stuff up, no one's going to want to listen to you.
2: Yeah,
1: so, like,
2: of course,
1: you and I are giving our honest opinions on what we are seeing in the world of sports.
2: Yes.
1: Could we, if we wanted to, report something? Yeah, we could.
2: Yeah.
1: We often don't, because it's not what we're doing here.
2: No.
1: And I feel like there's a misunderstanding from, like, guys like Jaylen Brown on, like, what First Take is about. Like, that's not what First Take is.
2: No, and in no world is Stephen A. trying to be a journalist on TV. He's entertaining. He's trying to be an entertainer. And that's exactly what it is.
1: He hosts a debate show.
2: Yes.
1: That's what it is.
2: Yes.
1: It's a debate show.
2: It's literally called First Take.
1: Okay, so that was posted. That caught Stephen A.'s attention. Take a listen. Earlier today, Stephen A. Smith.
3: Jaylen Brown, be careful what you wish for. You really want me to start reporting on that level? You understand? Locker room? How the organization might think about you? How the city may feel about you? How Jason Tatum may or may not have feel about you? Sneaker deals, endorsement deals, the list goes on and on. The season is over, bro. You on Twitch trying to do what I do and talking about me needing to step away. It makes no sense. I'm not being disrespectful. I'm simply making the point that it is not wise, after 24 hours of having your season over in the first round, for you to be coming out talking about that's your favorite season. It ain't the smartest thing in the world to do. I wasn't trying to be disrespectful. I was trying to sit up there and look out by letting you know this is not a good look. It's not wise. That's all. And I would have respected Jaylen Brown more, Big Perk, Jay, had he come at y'all, had he come at everybody who said exactly what I was saying. But evidently, you understand, when you're talking about clickbait and all of that stuff, somebody told you one of the best ways to get it is to bring up my name. And that's what you did. So who's really looking for clickbait? Is it me or is it you? And obviously, you would think you wouldn't need it. $304 million, NBA player. You don't need it. What you doing it for? I'll leave it at that for now.
1: There you go, Stephen A. Smith. And when Stephen A. Slows down the cadence, you always know he's going to hit the point. So there you go. Jaylen Brown, yeah.
4: Argue with your grandma.
1: Yeah, argue with your grandma. I think Stephen A. wins this one.
2: Stephen A.'s not wrong.

0: I would say yes. I'm with you on that. He's not wrong.
1: Stephen A. is not wrong.
0: I would also agree that, like, what's the end game for Jaylen Brown? Just continuously go after someone like Stephen A. Smith for what? Like, why are you interested in this streaming conflict thing that he's doing?
1: You don't need to be. Look, listen, I get it. You're bored. You're at home. You want to be on Twitch or whatever. That's fine.
0: I mean, he's clearly reading the comments.
1: Oh, 1,000%. But don't get it twisted. Stephen A. knows things. These guys, they know things. People tell them things. And maybe they put it out there. Maybe they put it out there in a certain way. But if you want all of that stuff out there, it can get out there.
0: Well, I mean, I think what was said right there that I think has some legs is clearly there's friction between Jaylen Brown and the Celtics organization.
1: Oh,
0: right? And there. I'm guessing here in the offseason, we'll see more rumors and questions on whether or not they should move him, maybe go after Giannis, or do something else.
1: Oh, interesting.
0: Don't you agree?
1: Yeah, absolutely. For sure.
0: Like, and that's the way this is heading.
1: Mm-hmm.
0: And so, okay. We'll see where this goes.
1: Good luck to you.
0: He's Abdallah. I'm Black. It's Black and Abdallah here on Westwood One Sports and the Westwood One Sports app. Jim Rome is coming up next right here on Westwood One Sports.
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8: 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And the guy on the other side of the glass, I know him. That's my son, Kyle. Kyle, how you doing, man?
9: Doing good. I'm doing good.
8: How was your weekend?
9: Oh, you know, it was a weekend. It was fun. It was nice.
8: There you go. We had a lot go on during the weekend, by the way. The Preakness Stakes. Don't know that anybody saw that one coming. Napoleon Solo was the winner.
9: And what number was Napoleon Solo?
8: Oh, yeah, that's right. We did not have a winner on our picks. We had 2, 6, and 9. It was 10.
9: Ooh. Napoleon well, Jumbo Solo was closest then.
8: Yeah, that's horseshoes and hand grenades.
9: Well, he's had 9. That's why I'm just...
8: I know.
9: And oddly enough, he had picked the horse with the greatest chances of winning.
8: Yeah. Odds-wise, by the way, second. That horse finished second.
9: There you go.
8: Iron Honor finishing second. Boy, the Angels looked embarrassing this weekend against the Dodgers. Dodgers found the cure to their ups and downs by playing the Angels. My gosh. Last two games, 15-2 to 10-1. CSB baseball season's over after losing 2 of 3 to Irvine. We'll get Coach Banfield on later this week to wrap up the season. And, you know, they're going to tear up the field and put AstroTurf down there. Or not AstroTurf, but synthetic surface. And so it's going to have a new look next year. It's going to be fun to see how that plays out for the runners as they're dipping some money in there. And, you know, to listen to Coach Banfield, he likes what he's got coming in, not to mention what's returning. So I think, you know, year three, this is sort of when you see the bounce. It's when you see the bounce in programs. We'll see if we see it from the runners who finished 11-19 in conference and 23-32 overall. 15-15 would have gotten them into the postseason tournament. So they were 4 games out. And I think you can make up 4 games. I really do. They've got enough coming back, enough coming in, that hopefully they can turn things around a little bit. As Coach said maybe a couple weeks ago, I think they left some meat on the bone. So, see if they can bounce back from that and get things going. The Cleveland Cavaliers win Game 7 on the road. Wow.
9: They didn't just win.
8: Boy, did Detroit look bad.
9: Detroit pulled a Philadelphia.
8: They looked horrible.
9: I mean, that was one of the worst performances I've seen from a team at home in a Game 7. That was atrocious.

0: Yeah.
1: From a Detroit team that won game six in Cleveland.
0: They looked so mentally just out of it. Cleveland was forcing turnovers late in the third quarter, early in the fourth quarter, that looked like adult league style turnovers. A guy picks up his dribble at half court and he has nowhere to go, and he tries to throw it up top to a big who comes to help, and they just jumped in front of the pass, boom, out there, layup. It was just, I saw that like three different times, and you know, I normally wouldn't praise too much commentary in the NBA because I think commentary in the NBA is pretty good, but none of it's like amazing to me. But I thought Stan Van Gundy did a really good job last night of really just ripping the Pistons. He didn't hold back. And I feel like it was
1: that's the Van Gundy way. I like that part.
0: I think that was deservedly so, because I mean, he was pointing out just how out of sorts they were, not just the errors they were making, but just, I don't even know where to begin. It was just an ugly, ugly game for Detroit and a beautiful, beautiful game for Cleveland, and especially Jared Allen and Donovan Mitchell.
1: Okay.
0: Those two guys played tremendous.
1: Yeah, they did.
0: Also, shout out to, I should probably know his name. Sam Merrill for Cleveland.
1: He had a good start.
0: He had a wonderful game.
1: Yeah.
0: Duncan Robinson was the only guy on the Pistons who was having a decent game, and then he, you know, the wheels fell off on him a little bit in the second half.
1: I turned it off after a while.
0: It was bad.
1: I know.
0: You probably turned it off when I turned it on, because yeah. I was just seeing this and I was like, you know what? I want to see if the Pistons can at least make it interesting, mount a comeback, get it within, you know, 12 or something.
1: Yeah.
0: They didn't even sniff that. Anytime the Pistons made a three, which wasn't often during this big run that Cleveland had an answer. Jared Allen, I think, had like three dunks in a row.
1: Well, he.
0: Their paint defense was atrocious. This is the Detroit Pistons. This is the number one defensive team in the NBA. Yeah,
1: exactly. Exactly.
0: Forget them being a one seed. Forget all the home stuff. This is supposed to be the number one defense in the NBA. And it looked like child's play out there.
1: Yeah. I didn't want to get John Doss right away on Monday. But we will get John Doss on since Cleveland is now in the Eastern Conference Finals. Yeah, let me look and see. They shot 35% from the field. Meanwhile, Cleveland shot 51%. That's just, you know, unheard of in terms of trying to win with that disparity, shooting 16% less than your opponent on your home floor again. And we're going to hear from BJ Bickerstaff later on in regard to the loss. As the, you know, they were the top seed in the East. They were the top seed in the East. By the way, we also had a couple things. This is not new to sports, but I sort of want to know everybody after he hit a crappy shot. I think it was on 14 or 16. I can't remember. By the way, if you missed Aaron Rye's putt on 17, go watch it. Aaron Rye, the champion of the PGA Championship. Go watch his putt on 17. Holy crap. But, so back to Roy McIlroy had a little bit of a feud with a fan. And I think it was more the circumstance. He had a crappy shot at a time where he was given chase. And he sort of, you know, the fan just chanting USA. And then Rory went at him. But the same thing happened in the Cubs-White Sox game where Pete Crow Armstrong tried to make a catch out in right field, missed it by an eyelash. And a female fan that's right behind the... They have interesting setup there. She was yelling at him through the screen. It looked like almost like, you know, like you would see bullpens, right? But that's where the fans were. She was yelling all sorts of nonsense at him, and he told her to do something I won't repeat on radio. And the confrontations between fans and athletes just continues to grow. But you know what? Every time I see this, every time I see something like this, I'm reminded of the movie called Rollerball. I don't know why this sticks. James Caan was in this movie called Rollerball. And I wish I remember the exact premise of it, other than it was futuristic and it was sort of like the

0: athletes are going to, they will compete until they die, basically, is what it was more than anything. But it just had this very, like, confrontational aura about it. And it was fight to the death type thing. And everything got ugly a little bit. And I don't remember a ton of confrontational stuff when I was growing up. I remember booing. I remember that kind of stuff.
1: And, yeah.
0: You know, but fans seem entitled these days. And I'm not saying it's all on the fans, because some of it's on the athletes. Some of them need to just, you know, put blinders on and deal with it. But it really depends on what's being said. If somebody's just heckling, that's one thing. If somebody makes it personal, that's another. If you make it personal, you're in the wrong. If you just say, you know, something that's, you know, trying to get them off their game a little bit at the foul line or something, there's nothing wrong with that. So.
1: Well, I think with social media and no matter what happening, something's going to end up somewhere for people to see. I think some people just want to take advantage of their moment.
0: Oh, that's part of it. You're exactly right.
1: Sometimes
0: it's just some numbskull who just wants to go viral.
1: Yeah. And no matter what the scale is, there's always going to be, to some extent, somebody talking about it.
0: Yeah, like me.
1: Yeah. And there's even the event that something that happened so long ago, let's say something that happened 3 years ago, yeah, can resurface, and then all of a sudden it can go viral, and it's just like random. Yeah. So they might not even get it in the instant that they want, but there's always the chance that they could get it later on.
0: Yeah. By the way, I don't know if he's listening right now, but I want to give a shout out to Xavier from the California Water Service, because he says when he came to the house today, because I was having an issue with something on the water pressure in my house, and well, at least that's what I thought it was, and he listens to the show, so
1: okay.
0: he goes, I know who you are, and I go, I listen to your show. I go, that's very nice. He's very nice, very helpful, and. Yeah. So anyway,
1: well, thank you, Xavier.
0: Next time I call out to the California Water Service, I'm going to ask for Xavier, but he was very cool. I told him to call in, try to win the, what's your beef contest. That's what we got going on Wednesdays and Thursdays.
1: Yeah.
0: So we'll see what we can do there. Anyway, 842-2000 is our number. Yes, Kyle, before I get to my questions, what were you going to say?
1: Yeah. Did you hear about, the softball game that turned a lot of heads this past weekend, college softball.
0: Is that the Virginia Tech Akron game?
1: No, it would be the Texas Tech Ole Miss game. Didn't hear about this?
0: Maybe I had the wrong teams. I don't know.
1: In this century,
0: is this one where there was a tie at a play at second base?
1: Well, I'll read it to you.
0: Okay.
1: This century, Dad. Okay.
0: Yeah, that's 26 years.
1: Teams were 0-640 when trailing by 8+ runs. Or eight runs, eight runs or more in an NCAA softball tournament game. This is as of a day ago.
0: Yeah.
1: It's now 1-640. Texas Tech was down 8 runs with only one out left, and they somehow became
0: the
1: first. With
0: only one out left in the game?
1: And they beat Ole Miss. They were down 8-0 in the bottom of the seventh with a runner on first with two strikes. No outs.
0: Was it Texas Tech or Texas A&M that had that pitcher that's making $1 million?
1: I think that was Texas A&M.
0: It better be, because you don't give up 8 runs making $1 million.
1: Ole Miss and Texas Tech. So, okay, they were up 8-0 in the bottom of the seventh, Ole Miss was.
0: Yeah.
1: Texas Tech scored eight runs to tie it. And they were down with two outs, and then they scored again to make it 10-9 later on, and they won the game.
0: So they fell behind 9-8 and then won 10-9?
1: I just see here there's score bugs that say 8-0, 8-8. 10-9.
0: Well, obviously they fell behind 9-8.
1: Yeah.
0: And then won 10-9. That's insane.
1: That is insane.
0: That was Texas Tech and who?
1: Texas Tech and Ole Miss.
0: Wow. And Ole Miss won.
1: No.
0: Oh,
1: Texas Tech
0: won.
1: They were the 1-640.
0: Okay. Texas Tech won.
1: Yes.
0: Okay. All right. I'll have to look for

0: Yeah, it was pretty unbelievable.
1: By the way, we had some interesting results in baseball and softball over the weekend, or I should say late last week before the weekend. Tatchby softball won 24-0. Of course, it's going to get a little tougher this week.
0: Yeah.
1: I think they're at second-seeded Lemoore or somewhere like that. Tell you what, BCHS baseball got a scare. They were playing 16-seeded Atascadero. They won 6-5 with a run in the bottom of the sixth. Meanwhile, Liberty won 12-2, I think it was. They scored eight runs in the first two innings. They had five homers. To that end, let me tell you about our guest.
0: They keep hitting homers, I'll tell you that much.
1: They sure do. Let me tell you who I have on the show here. For some reason, I got a runny nose here. I don't know what's going on, an allergy or something. Anyway, let's get to it. All right, Mike.
0: You need some help, because I got this right here.
1: If you're asking yourself, help with what?
0: Or who our guests are.
1: Oh, no. Oh, okay. I was looking at my questions. Oh. And I was going like, boy, I think I've run out of questions this first
0: time. I think we ran out of questions like 5 months ago.
1: No, we did not. All right. Let me give you our guests, first of all. We got Tony Mills coming on from Liberty High School at 12:30. We got Rich Hughes coming on at 1:30 to talk NBA basketball in the playoffs. We'll get John Doss on later this week. Going to get a couple track and field coaches on because we have the section championships at Buchanan High School this Saturday. Got a little bit of everything going on. Baseball resumes tomorrow and Thursday. Softball Wednesday and Friday. And we'll be chasing down all of that as well. All right, let me my questions of the day.
0: Do you have a preferred water service?
1: Yeah, I don't think you have a choice. Okay, so here we go. Question number one. Back in the day, the cereal, what was your choice? Because there were three versions. Count Chocula, Frankenberry, or Boo Berry?
0: You mean the three that are still around?
1: Yeah, but I mean, they started seasonal back in the day.
0: Yeah.
1: But it's Count Chocula, Frankenberry, or Boo Berry. What's your choice? Next. Johnny Quest or Speed Racer? Which one was your cup of tea?
0: Well, sorry to our younger listeners.
1: Yes, I know. Some of them are going to say, I have no clue what you're talking about. And the last question, rather generic. I've asked it before, I'm sure. What's your favorite band?
0: Well, that's not bad.
1: What is your favorite band?
0: Could always get an update.
1: And our sports question, as we are nearing closer and closer to the World Cup. Will you be a casual viewer? Will you be all in or don't care at all? So there you go. Count Chocula, Frankenberry, Boo Berry, Johnny Quest or Speed Racer. Here he comes. Here comes Speed Racer. He's a demon on wheels. All right. Favorite band and World Cup. Are you a casual viewer, all in, or don't care at all? 842-2000 is our number. 842-2000 is our number. Love to hear from you. We got a lot to talk about. If you're a Dodger fan, high school baseball fan, high school softball fan, CSB baseball season's done. If you want to talk about that, we got so much more to yap about. Oh, by the way, the MMA that they had in Los Angeles with Ronda Rousey
0: and Gina Carano.
1: And Gina Carano, whose story was fabulous, but boy, what a letdown of a fight. Did you watch it, Kyle?
0: I mean, it was 17 seconds, so yeah.
1: Did you watch it, though? Or
0: no.
1: Did you just... Okay.
0: No.
1: All right. Yeah. It was like they were saying, and in this corner, not that there's a corner, Ronda Rousey, it's over. Right there. It was a hell of a lot of buildup to a nothing fight. And Nate Diaz, the fight before, look like a walking man dead. He had so much blood on him. Oh my goodness. Nate Diaz was
0: dead man walking.
1: I'm telling you, he looked like a red mummy.
0: Oh yeah.
1: He was bleeding so profusely. There was blood going down his back and his neck everywhere. He had blood everywhere. It was ugly.
0: That's
1: and then he says, I'll be back. Stop, Nate. Stop. Nate Diaz should retire now. He has so much scar tissue going on. Oh, my goodness. I'll talk about that on the other side. We'll take a break. This is the Greg Kerr Show, 101.1 FM.

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0: 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It's streaming live on the KGEO Sports.app app. My man Kyle, he's on the other side of glass on this Monday. By the way, our show brought to you by, once again, Mission Bank, Sully's, with seven great locations in town, Motor City Buick GMC, Golden Empire Youth Football. You get any rewards from Sully's lately, Kyle? I was just there.
9: No, I haven't been since the time I went and got my stuff free, but
0: that plan on going back. I haven't been there since the time I went.
9: Well, no, the last time I went.
0: I know.
9: But yes.
0: I think that pretty much applies to everything. I haven't been to church since the last time I went. I haven't been to the dentist since the last time I went.
9: Well, I'm just, in case there was an update, I would have given it to you, yeah. I think.
0: All right. Anyway.
9: I'd say I go there every other week.
0: Okay. All right. So let's talk NBA before we get into our. We have responses, you say?
9: We do. We have about four of them.
0: Okay. All right. We'll get to those in a second. A lot of Count Chocula fans out there. All right, so here we go. 125-94. How much do you think they're getting hammered by the Detroit media and national media for losing that game by 31 points on their home floor? My goodness. That's just ridiculous. Donovan Mitchell leading the way. He was 10 of 22 from the field. He had 26 points, but Evan Mobley had 21. And the guy you're about to hear make a bucket, because he did most of it from close range. Jared Allen.
1: 76-59. 6:24 to go in the third. Quick move. As the throw flies, Jared Allen.
0: As the throw
9: flies. That was one of many dunks he had. He had one that was probably nastier. Oh, you know what? Hold on. I'm going to play it. I want to play
0: another
9: it.
0: One.
9: Let me find it. Yeah. Just give me 2 seconds here as I rewind All right. here. All right. Here it is.
0: All right. Here goes the throw.
9: This one's better.
0: Okay.
1: The bench with four fouls.
10: Yeah, Paul Reed needs to be the guy.
1: Oh, Jared Allen with the crank.
10: What the heck is going on defensively?
0: Yeah, what is going on defensively? Again, they shot 51%. Mobley and Harden were both plus 31 when they were on the floor. Plus 31.
9: That call didn't do it justice, quite frankly. That was a good call, but it could have been better. He put that thing back. He went from the top of the key, faked a pass, and then went right down the lane and threw it down on whoever would have been helping, but no one chose to step up and help. Mm.
0: Cade Cunningham was minus 32 on the floor. That's just not acceptable. So anyway, with that said, there's a lot of people banging on Detroit today, but their head coach, J.B. Bickerstaff, was actually supporting his guys in defeat. Here's what he had to say.
11: I'm not ever will I be disappointed in these guys. These guys every single day give us what they got. So it is not a disappointment. It's a loss, and it's a tough loss. But, you know, that adjective will never be used in this group.
0: All right.
9: I'm sorry, but that's a disappointment.
0: Well,
9: I get what he's saying, but that's a disappointment to go out like that.
0: It is when you're top seed and you lose by 31 on your home floor. That's a disappointment, no doubt. I don't know what's worse, though. Losing, like, by one or two in a game you thought you could have won, or laying an egg like that, because I think they both land in such a way that it will stick with you for a long time. When you lose a close game, you go, oh, one play, and you rethink the entire game over, and you just, it's like paralysis by analysis thinking out how you could have won the game. But when you play that crappy, you have to own it and wear it for the rest of your life.
9: I would rather be in a game than get manhandled the way they got manhandled.
0: Sure, no doubt.
9: I don't care.
0: No doubt.
9: I care if I win or lose, but if I'm going to lose, let it be like competitive. Don't let it be, you know, by 30 or like that last night. That would stick with me longer. I have plenty of games from, I'm not trying to compare myself to NBA here, but I have plenty of games from like when I played in high school, you know, playoff games and stuff like that, where we lost some close games or we lost games that felt winnable, and it stays with me and I think about it every now and then. And then there's some games where,
0: unfortunately, so do I, but go ahead.
9: Yeah. Those stick with me more because of them being playoff games. But I even think about games where we played in a tournament in, you know, December. And we played a school who was much better than us, but they beat us by 20. Mm-hmm. I think about those games still. Just because, you know, those bother me just as much at times. The playoff games, it's just because they're playoff games. So.
0: Yeah.
9: But, yeah, I don't want to get embarrassed. I think both are embarrassing to an extent because you're favored and you're the one seed, you're at home, game seven. If they had lost by two, they'd probably feel some sort of embarrassment. But if you're going to lose by 31.
0: No, I don't think you're embarrassed if you lose by two. I think you're just, it's gut-wrenching.
9: Well, yeah.
0: You're embarrassed if you lose by 31.
9: It's obviously embarrassing when you lose by 31, yeah. So.
0: On your home floor. Yeah, that's just, they got a rebound from that. All right, listen, we got a guest coming up. Why don't we get to our responses? What do you have, Kyle?
9: Yeah, we got quite a few here. Jeremiah starting us off.
0: Jeremiah.
9: Jeremiah says, Johnny Quest, Count Chocula, favorite band is Motley Crue, and then All In if my teams are playing.
0: Okay.
9: For the World Cup.
0: All right.
9: Alex says, no cereal. I'm not a fan of any of them.
0: Okay.
9: Johnny Quest, been liking the Red Clay Strays.
0: Okay.
9: I'm not familiar, to be honest.
0: You're not familiar with them?
9: No.
0: I've seen them.
9: Oh, yeah. I'm sure you have.
0: I have. I've seen them on like...
9: Ladies and gentlemen, the worst liar in America.
0: I swear to you. It's like a...
9: here we go.
0: A tall, skinny white guy that sings about... it's sort of...
9: What genre is it?

0: Oh God, I shouldn't have asked that.
1: Country.
0: Okay, that's why. Okay, that's why I don't know. Okay. I'm not as well versed in country, I'll admit.
1: Okay. It just pops up on my social media. It's not like I'm all right. Searching them out.
0: All right.
1: But anyway, go ahead.
0: And then
1: they got one song. I only know one song, and it's a really cool song.
0: Okay.
1: I wish I could remember any go ahead. Let's
0: skip through this. Casual fan. He doesn't care much about World Cup. Anthony says Golden Grahams, Speed Racer, Guns N' Roses.
1: Wait. Anthony went outside of our guessing and went with Golden Grahams.
0: I guess. Yeah. Okay, right. Golden Grahams, Speed Racer, Guns N' Roses. I always follow soccer, especially the Mexico Premier League, and I bet on games all the time.
1: Okay, there you go.
0: Jumbo says, grab this here, Count Chocula, Johnny Quest, Pink Floyd. He's seen him three times here locally back in the day, and he does not follow the World Cup.
1: Okay.
0: And then I have a comment that I'm going to save later on. I think I'm getting our guest.
1: Okay, let's do that. All right. Yeah, let me see if I can better answer this. Hold on one second. I feel inept that I wasn't able to give Kyle a better answer. Yes, they are an American, Kyle. They are an American country rock band formed in Mobile, Alabama. There you go.
0: All right. Well, thank you for that.
1: Best known for their 2022 single, Wondering Why. And they went viral on TikTok. So anyway, there you go. And they do have this one song. Maybe it is Wondering Why. I'd have to listen to it. That I think's pretty cool. So anyway. Maybe I'll listen to it during the commercial break and I can tell you if that's the song. So, all right. We've got
0: Tony
1: coming
0: Mills.
1: Up, Tony Mills. We're going to talk Liberty Baseball. I think they're hitting home runs as we speak. This is the Greg Kerr Show, 101.1 FM and KGEO Sports Talk app. We'll be right back.
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5: 1, 2, 3, 4. 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Greg Kerr! Greg Kerr! Hooray! And now, back to Greg Kerr. 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Our show brought to you by Mission Bank, Sully's with seven great locations in town, Motor City, Buick, GMC, and Golden Empire Youth Football. My man Kyle, again, on the other side of the glass. We got Tony Mills, head baseball coach at Liberty High School on board. They took care of business, scoring 4 in the first, 4 in the second on the way to a 10-run win over Clovis West in the opening round of the high school Central Section baseball playoffs. They hit 5 home runs in the process. They will now be hosting Buchanan tomorrow. That's going to be a great game. 5 versus 4 tomorrow at Liberty High School at 4:30. We'll bring Tony onto the show. Tony, how you doing, man?
6: Doing well. Just walking the field right now, checking it out. You know, it's going to be exciting here tomorrow. There's no doubt about that. Whenever you bring in a team like Buchanan, you know, that's kind of been a staple in this section for the last couple of years, and championships have gone through them. So there's somebody that we've looked at and we've circled, and, you know, we're climbing the ladder for them.
5: This seems like it should be a semifinal or a final game, this matchup.
6: Well, you know, that's the way those things work out, you know. Brackets are brackets, and, you know, just like I told the team last week when they came out, you know, kids are kids, and they're going to be like, oh, you know, we did this or we did that. I'm like, hey, all it is you have to take care of one game at a time, and if you can't do that, then, you know, you don't move on. And our focus is going to be on, hey, we're going to try to pitch well, we're going to play good defense, and then we're going to get some timely hitting. So it's going to be a show tomorrow because they got some talent too. And we split with them earlier this year. We won one game on our field. They beat us up there at their field. And you know what? Both teams are playing really well right now.
5: Well, I'm glad you mentioned that because given the offenses and given the way you guys play and the way they play, how much does the field difference make a difference? Because their field is rather spacious and yours is not. What say you?
6: Well, yeah, not exactly. You know, I take my rangefinder up there because, you know, I play a little golf in the off season. So, you know, I spec, the left field line. I expect I do left center, right center, and I do center field. And, you know, our field measures up just to theirs.
5: Really?
6: You know, it's just, it's kind of amazing. There's so many people that just think that we play in such small ballparks, and we relatively do in Bakersfield, but their ballparks are about the same doggone size as ours. And the deal is, it's different. Our air's lighter down here. Their air's a little bit thicker. You know, as the summer rolls on, their air's going to get a little bit lighter. I mean, we played up there in 2021 for a sectional championship against them. And man, I remember it was like 100 degrees, and we started a game at like 8 o'clock or something like that. I mean, it was like, I think it was like 106. I don't know how hot it was, but man, the ball jumped out of that yard that night. And it's going to play a factor in tomorrow's game. We're going to have to keep the ball down the zone. And like I said, we can't give them extra outs because they have some thump in their lineup and they have some experienced guys playing for them.
5: So do I need to go get a scientist to find out about this thicker air in Fresno theory you have going on?
6: I'm just telling you, we have a real nice facility at Liberty High School. And like I've said before in the past, we got the biggest, you know, public school fences in town. You know, we got our 12-foot fence up in left field. That's kind of our mini green monster. And the dimension there is 315. And then dead center field, we got

0: 365, and then now the right field line, we got 325. And when you go up there and you measure, you know, Buchanan's ballparks, I don't specifically know off the top of my head, but I want to say it's like 315 down both lines and like 365 to center also, 370-ish. So,
1: center,
0: you know,
1: just
0: there's
1: seems
0: not
1: so much deeper there.
0: Yeah, it just seems like it is. It might have to do with their stadium seating because the way it just, you know, portrays itself as you walk into the place, you know, because it just looks so much bigger. As when you walk up on our field, our field's great because we have all these trees around our field. Our field's kind of hidden, and then you step out there, and you're like, "Whoa, it's pretty nice."
1: Yeah. Okay. So let's talk a little bit about what we have going forward. And first of all, the performance you guys put together last week, that had to feel good jumping out to an early 8-0 lead.
0: Oh, there's no doubt about that. You know, you always want to play competitive games, and Clovis West and us, we split earlier this year, so I was very concerned, especially the guy that they threw against us, because the first time he faced us, he shut us down, and it was the same guy that threw Borba against us early in the year and beat us, and he started against us on Friday. So we had an understanding of what he was going to try to accomplish, and our guys just, we were real clean with our approach at the plate, you know. We had a great game plan going in, each individual kid, and we had to kind of, Coach Barron always says this, and he's going to be our new athletic director, and I've coached with him for 22 years. It's going to be tough when he leaves next year to be our athletic director here at Liberty, but that's a great thing for our athletic program. But Coach Barron said, man, we got a little nervous energy, and I go, you know, you're right. And now our kids are just understanding more and more about, you know, learning how to deal with failure, and we're getting better at it. We're never going to master it. I mean, even look at Ohtani right now. Ohtani's trying to find himself. He's trying to what's going to make him tick. It's just how you deal with that emotion in baseball, how successful not only are you going to be as an individual, but as a team. And right now we're just doing a really good job managing that.
1: Yeah. What as far as when you think back to the games that you had, let's start with the 5-4 win. What do you remember about that one?
0: Oh, that was an outstanding game. That was a back-and-forth game, and it was tight the whole way. And they had some runners on, and we made some key pitches and made some key plays defensively and took care of the win. And then we went up there the second time. They kind of got out on us, and then we came back a little bit, and then they extended on us. And, you know, we're a different team than we were, you know, back in March with these guys. Our lineup's changed a little bit. You know, the addition of Gavin Williams is, you know, it's given length to our lineup. He's. I mean, it was kind of funny because Trevor Horn was telling me on Friday, you know, stuff you don't want to hear before a game, but, you know, Trevor's going, hey, do you know that Gavin Williams is hitting a home run every 4.7 at bats? And I'm like, whoa, I didn't know that. You know, I mean, I knew he was putting bat on ball and it was going out of the yard, but, you know, we just take one at bat at a time, and, you know, that's all you can do. It's kind of like a recipe. You know, you're trying to bake something good to eat. It takes time. So each individual bat, we try not to waste it because, you know, you don't get them all the time. And we only play 28, 29 regular season games in high school, whereas in the big leagues, you got to get 162. And, you know, guys just take time off and stuff like that. And I got our guys really understanding that, hey, man, we got to take care of each individual opportunity in every single pitch. You're not going to win every pitch. You're going to lose, but you got to learn from those pitches that you lose from. And that's the one thing that we do really well.
1: So with it being a new week, is everybody on board for both teams to pitch?
0: Yeah, everybody resets on Sunday.
1: Okay.
0: You know, but the thing is, I'm not going to put anybody in jeopardy. I mean, Gehrke threw for us, and, you know, I got to look at his pitch count. I thought it was 76, and what 76 means is that you'd have to sit 3 full days. And so he sat Saturday, Sunday, Monday. He's able to throw. Right. You know, I'll see how he feels at practice today. Maybe he does throw, maybe he doesn't. We haven't really decided who we're going to throw yet just because – you know, we got to see how everybody feels, and we have some options, and it might be a Johnny Allstaff. You never know.
1: Okay, but who's in the mix if it's not Cash?
0: Well, we've had a sophomore, Josh Johnson, starts from games, and he's done exceptionally. He's pitched well late. We had Berg, freshman. He's, you know, he started a couple games the last two cycles in the league. His name's Berg. And then we got another guy named Preston Adams. He's a freshman also. So, you know, we're going to be young on the mound because the Johnson kid is a sophomore. And, you know, that's exciting. But, you know, you don't want to live for the future. You want to plan for the future, but you want to live in the moment. you know, and that's what we're going to try to do. We just don't put them out there and say, oh, you know, this guy's this because he's a freshman or a sophomore. No, if we put somebody on the

0: we feel like we could compete and win.
1: So how and when do you decide to use Brogan Whicher on the mound instead of behind the plate?
0: Well, the thing is with Brogan, you know, he's a possibility, you know. He's itching. He wants to pitch, man. He's on me this week. He's on me today a couple times already because he's that type of guy, you know. The only thing that concerns me is we haven't really extended him lately. And the bottom line is that he's a guy that we might just have to, you know, bring in all out from behind the plate. Or who knows? Maybe he feels so good, like, hey, coach, I can do this thing, and maybe we start him tomorrow. I mean, that's a strong possibility. I mean, we haven't really decided who we're going to go with yet. I'm going to talk with Coach Barron, our pitching coach.
1: Right.
0: And like I said, I've spent 22 years with the guy. Man, I respect him so much and what he's done for not only me as a coach, but just our program and our, you know, our kids. And, you know, he's an unbelievable motivator. I've talked about him before on your show, but, man, I'm going to sure miss him going over to be the athletic director, but I know I'm going to have a great boss in my corner.
1: Yeah. So what about as far as Buchanan? What do you think what are the options that they might be bringing to the mound tomorrow?
0: You know, they got a guy named Finnegan that plays center field. He's a heck of a competitor. He also hits leadoff for him. Throws left, you know, and bats right, you know, not just traditional, but, you know, he's got a little thump, but he's just a competitor, you know. And then Placencia, he's another lefty that they got. They threw him on Friday. I don't know how many pitches he's thrown. He's a possible guy that they could throw. And then they got another lefty. So, and then they do have another righty that's a guy that kind of, you know, spins it a little bit. And if I'm them, I'm trying to get a hold of what Stockdale did to us because they kept us at bay. And, you know, they kept us really off balance at the plate. And they threw righties against us the whole time. And in years past, everybody kind of, hey, Liberty's Achilles heel is lefties. And, you know, we had a real great approach, you know, against the Borba kid from Clovis West. But, you know, you leave the ball up, we're going to be all right. But if we run into great pitching, you know the old saying, great pitching will always beat great hitting.
1: Yeah. When it comes to these kind of things, Tony, and even though you obviously the shortest gap you will have this entire playoff situation is if you win today, you play Thursday, correct?
0: Yeah, that'd be correct.
1: Okay, so yes. So do you in any way, shape, or form manage tomorrow's game any differently than, let's say, you with Thursday's game, where if you were playing Thursday, you know everybody's available next Saturday for the game in Visalia. But on Tuesday, things will change for Thursday. Tuesday's stuff could change for Thursday. Do you look at pitch counts or do anything differently on Tuesday for Thursday, or are you just trying to get to Thursday?
0: No chance. Hey, you got to win to survive. You know what? Everybody will be available, and we're going to do whatever it takes to win. Because without, you know, planning for the future, you know, I got to live in the present right now.
1: Yeah.
0: And we got to live in the present. We got to find a way to win this game. You know, if it takes everybody, and we don't have anybody available on Thursday, then guess what? We'll find a way to get somebody on the mound because this is the only game that matters. You know, it was funny. You know, we're talking about this right now. There's a couple years ago, back in 2023, we're on the road and we're at Tulare Western. Okay, and Tulare Western has a guy named Moose. He's a lefty. He's a junior at the time. And anyway, me and the coach are talking before the game, and he goes, "Hey, we're going right-hand pitcher. Moose is a lefty. Moose is unbelievable, and he spent his first year at UCLA, and then he transferred this year to Fresno State."
1: Yeah.
0: Well, anyway, Moose almost beat us in the 24 season, you know, in the very first playoff game, but future, because when they threw the righty, which was really good, I was like, dude, right when he said that, I go, okay, we're not facing Moose. In my brain, I go, man, we really got a chance to win. And we went up there and won that game 2-0, and they brought in Moose in the sixth and the seventh, and he tore us up, man. He faced six batters and had five strikeouts, and we had a weak pop-up back to him. So you got to plan for the day. That's it,
1: yeah.
0: Bottom line, to move on.
1: No, I'm with you totally. I know you weren't surprised, but your thoughts on Centennial winning on the road at San Joaquin Memorial?
0: Oh, not at all. Centennial's so gritty. You know, that's what's great about our conference, our league. I mean, we are so, like, competitive. Guys just compete. Sean Alexander has got his guys. You look at those guys, and they kind of remind me of the old teams that I played at Wichita State. Man, we didn't have the biggest guys, but, you know, we just compete. And Centennial competes so hard, and they're so aggressive. And, you know, there's an inch there, they take a mile. And I knew when, you know,

0: I thought we might end up playing Centennial, and I was like, oh, man, if we play those guys, I know we're going to have to be an A-plus game to beat those guys because those guys don't have any quit. He's got them playing hard throughout the whole game. I mean, it was not shocking for me to see that at all.
1: Yeah. All right, so I know you are in the age group to answer my questions of the day, so I'm going to give them to you. Are you ready?
0: All right, yeah, let's go.
1: All right, this is in your wheelhouse, a little bit of it. So, first of all, if you had one option of these three cereals, they're all the same sort of family, but Count Chocula, Frankenberry, or Boo Berry?
0: Ooh. Oh, you know what? I kind of like Boo Berry because that's kind of my color here at the school, man.
1: Okay. All right. Johnny Quest or Speed Racer?
0: Oh, definitely Speed Racer. That is the beginning right there, man. I can still make that Mach 5 sound by the car if you remember it or not.
1: I love Chital and Chim Chim and Spritel and Chim Chim and everybody.
0: Oh, yeah, exactly. Okay. Yeah, all right. It was a great show.
1: What's your favorite band?
0: Favorite band?
1: Yeah.
0: Oh, man. That's tough, man. It's got to be the Black Eyed Peas, man.
1: Okay.
0: I saw the Black Eyed Peas, like, in Vegas one time, and I was like, oh, my gosh, these guys are awesome. And it was before, really, the Black Eyed Peas were the Black Eyed Peas, and we had so much fun there celebrating my wife's birthday. It was fun.
1: Nice. And lastly, yeah. The World Cup's coming up. Are you going to be a casual fan, all in, or you don't care at all?
0: You know what? When it pops up on TV, I'll watch it. I'm not going to be, like, on my edge of my seat, but I sure do appreciate that level of soccer because when I grew up, soccer wasn't that big a deal. And, you know, I've just gotten more acclimated to it. And I enjoy high competitive soccer because, you know, there's such strategy to it. And it's fun to watch. It just put it that way. But I'm not going to be living on the edge of my seat. Now, if I pull the Major League app up and I see that there's a game that's going into extra innings, I'm turning it on because I got to see the way that manager's managing the game because that might play into me later managing my guys.
1: There you go. There you go. I'm of the nature that if you had two people playing, you know, hopscotch on the corner, I would stop and watch. I love competition. I just love watching people compete. It doesn't matter what they're doing, you know.
0: Yeah.
1: I'm just weird that way. If I see two people competing at something, I'll go, okay, I'm going to see who wins this before I leave.
0: Oh, no doubt about it. Competition always brings up the best.
1: Yeah. There you go. All right, Tony. I'll probably chase you down a little later this afternoon. All right, my man?
0: Perfect. Sounds great, Greg. Right. Thanks a bunch. Kyle, you have a good one, and hopefully we put on a good show for everybody tomorrow.
1: All right. Looking forward to it. 4:30 tomorrow, by the way. 4:30 at Liberty High School. That's Tony Mills. We will take a break. 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
3: 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My man Kyle, he's on the other side of the glass on this Monday. So Kyle, what do we have over there?
4: Yeah, so I have two comments here. Jimmy shares here his comments on CSUB baseball finished season by season since joining the Big West.
3: Okay.
4: 2021, 9th. 2022, 9th. 2023, 9th. 2024, 9th. 2025, 10th. 2026, tied for 9th in the weakest Big West in memory. Only three teams over 500 for the season. But going to have a turf field next year, but still outhouses and no locker rooms. It's really hard to continue supporting my alma mater with no improvement in results.
3: I'm trying to correlate the results on the field with the outhouse and no locker rooms. I'm sure they want them. You know, I know the fans want better bathrooms. That's for sure. But they have, you know, I think you can excuse them early on for ninth place finishes early on. They were, you know, up against it, I guess. And there were some very, very strong teams in the Big West.
4: Teams that have won national championships.
3: Yeah. But the, and this is only 2 years for Jordan Banfield. And I think, you know, next year is a year where you've got to see improvement in the standings. They had some talent this year. Much better offensive team this year than the year his first year. But their defense was not up to par. And it seemed like every time they walked somebody, that guy scored. And so, yeah, they've got some cleaning up to do. And ninth place doesn't sound great. It never is. But there were four games from fifth place, and I can think of four games off the top of my head that go woulda, coulda, shoulda. And you've just got to eliminate those games and make them W's instead of L's. I don't think they're that far off, and I do see a buy-in with the program. I think Jordan's, you know, you can look at the ninth and tenth or whatever place finishes you have.
4: Right.
3: You know, but until he gets the groundwork, and I think he's getting it now, you know, next year you expect to see a better result. You really do. So we'll see how that goes. But appreciate the numbers. Yes.
4: So our second comment is from Cowboy Josh. And Cowboy Josh says, hey, Greg, have you seen the transfers that happened during the week? Sheehy going to BCHS and the quarterback from Tehachapi, Colton Michael. Good additions. The one I didn't get was the Parker kid to Garces. He should have gone to BCHS, but I heard he's a good player.
3: Wait, should have gone to BCHS. Oh, should have gone to BCHS. Okay.
4: That's his thought, yeah.
3: A lot of guys have gone to Garces. But
4: yeah, right. Two frontier linemen, Riley, L.J. Riley and Carson Campbell.
3: Yeah, who's and I knew State about Sheehy a month ago. I talked about it a month ago that Sheehy was going to BCHS. I actually saw him on

on his first day at campus, I was interviewing Garrett Brown in the gym, and Sheehy walks up with a backpack, and he said, "Welcome to school." So, you know, I knew that long ago and had mentioned it, but Sheehy's just going to only add to a dynamic offense that they have. They got just pretty much everybody coming back from last year's team that lost the state by, what, 1 point? And then they've got, football-wise, Garces is going to be pretty darn good. So, you know, whether he should

0: that they haven't been in quite some time.
1: They certainly improved last year.
0: They did.
1: About that.
0: They did.
1: Yeah, I'm not showing their...
0: And they played BCHS last year and gave them a scare in the first half.
1: Yeah. I don't show anything that shows their updated schedule, at least on Max Preps, but I'm sure they have one coming up. You know, it's probably been released and I haven't seen it. I'd be interested to see who their non-conference games are. Second hour is coming at you. We'll be right back.
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0: 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Welcome to the Greg Kerr Show, talking sports in the Southern San Joaquin Valley with an eye on what's happening locally, as well as topics and perspectives covering California and the nation. 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
8: 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Our show brought to you by Mission Bank, Sully's, with seven great locations in town, Motor City, Buick, GMC, Golden Empire, Youth Football. I was looking up the Garza schedule. I could not find it, but Rob Chavez was nice enough to send me their non-league games, which are St. Joe's, always a good game. RFK, always a good game.
9: Oh, that's going to be interesting.
8: San Joaquin Memorial, the Holy Bowl.
9: Yes.
8: And then Rigetti.
9: San Joaquin Memorial also will be there this year. It'll be at San Joaquin Memorial.
8: Yes. Yeah, they were hosting them last year.
9: Yes.
8: They actually took care of business last year.
9: And that team's going to be improved because they have a new coach coming into this year. So they're going to look different.
8: So, see what Kenny, I think the entire SSL, everyone in the SSL lost some major talent.
9: They did. But Kennedy,
8: major talent.
9: Kennedy did. Regardless of.
8: Schefter did. Wasco did. You name it.
9: Regardless of who they lose, regardless of, you know, who they even might add, I don't know. But Kennedy continues to test themselves year after year, playing high level competition. And I think it's going to be an interesting game. Yeah. I also saw, and I don't have the name in front of me, but I also saw that Garces got an addition from Chavez. They got a lineman.
8: Oh, really?
9: Yes, who transferred from Chavez to Garces.
8: Yeah.
9: And he's a big kid. So he's like 6'3",

0: almost 250. So.
1: Oh.
0: Add that with LJ Riley and Carson Campbell, and that's a big line right there.
1: People movers, that's what you need.
0: Yep, absolutely.
1: And then if you get Jackson Parker coming over from Kansas.
0: That's the addition that makes them insanely scary, because this kid has, I think, over 10 Division I offers.
1: Yeah.
0: And he was a star.
1: Well, Larry Parker was a player in the day, yeah. Let me tell you.
0: Yeah.
1: Larry from BHS went to USC. Let me tell you what.
0: I wonder if he's going to be involved in any capacity, maybe amongst coaching or helping out, because that's a coup in its own right.
1: Don't know. But
0: the amount of knowledge that's there with Larry Parker. I know he has camps that he does here every year, does he not? For kids, or he did?
1: What I'm going to find interesting, though, is just that a kid that was playing in the Midwest coming back here and playing, you know, here. You know, yeah. You know, somebody had mentioned should have gone to BCHS, and my first thought was his dad went to BHS. So, you know, I thought there might be something there. Now, I know they also just had a coaching change at BHS. So, you know, who knows? But anyway, everything I've seen from that young man, especially track and field, has been like off the charts. So it's going to be interesting to watch him play. And like I said, his dad could ball back in the day, probably still can, but that's going to be a fun kid to watch. There's no doubt about it.
0: I have a Daily Dave who just called. He wanted to share some comments with you, if that's all right.
1: Absolutely. Daily Dave, what's on your mind?
2: Hey, Greg. How about that D. McCavlin kid from Delano? I never heard more after they won the state. Did he get picked up for wrestling, or is he going to play football somewhere?
1: You know, I spoke to a coach in regard to trying to figure out where he was going to end up. I want to guess.
0: COS, maybe?
1: I was going to say, it wouldn't surprise me if he's at College of Sequoias, because I don't think he landed at BC. And a number of kids that, for whatever reason, fall off the radar or don't end up at BC, end up in Visalia at COS. In fact, that's where Hammy is going.
0: That's a really good backfield. Even I know it's college, but Hammy and Jace is scary. Yeah.
1: So I think Hammy ended up there at COS.
2: Well, speaking of scary, Rollerball got scary at the very end. It was James Caan, and they were shooting that steely ball, like on a roller, big-time roller. Rima, what did they call it? Big time roller skating.
1: Yeah,
2: and then it was not countries. It was like Tokyo was energy, America was oil, and it was all. There weren't any countries anymore, and they were all like vying for supremacy by how good their rollerball team did. Now, in America, I don't know if they were oil or electricity or whatever, but it got wild at the end where they were just like killing each other, basically.
1: Yeah, that's what I remember, and I just remember it being cutthroat, you know, as much as anything else. Yeah, very much.
2: Before, it was like it started out as a sport, but then as James Caan got more power, and they were trying to have him retire, it's like we can't have him have that much power. You know, everybody loves him, and we don't want him to have that much power. So they're trying to eliminate him, and he made it, but. That's one of my favorite early sci-fi type, you know, movies, Rollerball, right?
1: Yeah.
2: With James Caan.
1: Yeah, it was interesting. I remember watching it and I was going, wow. And that was like in the 1970s, wasn't it? Something like that?
2: Yeah. I want to say in the 70s. And it was a big time movie. But anyway, I just thought I'd comment on that. And then I wanted to ask about that Jace.
1: I actually looked it up. He is going to COS. He committed to College of Sequoias.
2: Well, you know, there's a couple of parents that I play pickleball with, and their kids are playing baseball at COS.
1: Yeah.
2: So, you know, I guess if you're not going to get the shot at BC, I guess you go up to COS. A lot of people, when I was younger, I wish I would have known about it. They went to Cuesta and played.
1: Yeah.
2: Cuesta first opened, and they played baseball there.
1: Yeah.
0: Well, I found, too, that COS really likes the kids from Wasco and Delano. A lot of those kids end up going up to Visalia to play at College of Sequoias rather than going to BC. I don't see a lot of kids from Wasco or Delano end up at BC.
1: There are a couple here and there. But maybe,
0: COS tends to get a lot of those Delano kids especially.
2: And I think it's great. You know, you get that opportunity to play at

0: 2-year college, maybe get picked up for a 4-year and extend your tackle football years. I think it's great.
1: Well, yeah, I'm also getting more info. Let's see, the BC did, Rob's telling me that BC showed interest in him. I think he's going to COS. His best friend's going there as well.
2: Well, that makes some sense.
1: But anyway,
2: yeah. COS too. I mean, it's not
1: can't get everybody.
2: It's not comparable to BC's facilities at all or the stadium. But they have a newer field, and then I think they have a new coach.
1: COS doesn't have a bad facility,
2: and they've had a lot of success in football in the last couple of years.
1: But
2: they had a decent year last year, so it's not like they're coming off of a really bad year.
1: You know, the thing is, they used to play each other.
0: Yeah,
1: that's how Stan Green got here. Stan Green got here because he played for COS. I mean, against COS. He went to high school at Redwood, but they played COS in a big game at Memorial Stadium at the end of the season. I think that's the game where he suffered a concussion. But Stan came from Redwood High School to Bakersfield, but they used to play COS back then all the time. They don't do that anymore. I wish they would.
0: Well, Greg, I played against Redwood back in 73 in a championship game up at BC, and they beat us.
1: Yeah.
0: They went on to be the eventual Valley champions, too. So there's some good players from that area.
1: Yeah.
2: I do wish BC, though, would play. I think a lot of people would want to see BC play Fresno City.
1: That's another one. I was just about to say that. I think it'd be great.
0: Does BC still play Reedley? They used to play like
2: Vitalia. No, that's another one. That's another one. Reedley College would be another one. Just teams up on the way, and then obviously Fresno City.
1: Well, they've been divided by NorCal and SoCal, and so I think that's part of it. But yeah, I think it'd be cool if they played each other. And even what Daily Dave was mentioning, like. Things change because Valley Championships, really, even though some people still call it that, they're no longer a thing. It's Central Section Championships because
2: the coastal
1: schools are in, so they're not even part of the Valley. So,
0: right.
1: You know, it's been that way for quite some time, a few years now, but that's how much things have changed. But you still get, you know, certain people who have, you know, coaches that have been around a long time, they still refer to it as a Valley Championship. Even though it's more than
0: but it is called the section. Section.
1: Yeah, exactly. All right, Dave, I appreciate it. Yes.
0: Thank you, guys.
1: All right, thank you. Appreciate it. All right, so, it's going to be interesting to see what the SSL looks like this year. I think we're going to have some good teams, but, you know, when you don't just lose a Marion Sloan or a J.C. McCoblin or a Hemi Lopez and just go next guy up. That's what the coaches will say, but those guys were special talents for those individual schools.
2: Oh, yeah. Those are some of the best players in the history of the league.
1: Ezekiel Osborne's gone from flinging it for Shafter.
2: Yeah. So. We're talking about some of the best players to ever grace that league.
1: But
2: these are high-level talents.
1: Rob Chavez is telling me that the Northern schools ducked Bakersfield College, which they may, but that's sad.
2: Yeah.
1: When you consider today's – look, one of the things I think that makes the Big West Conference really good is their footprint. You don't have to go too far. If you're a fan of a team and you like to go to road games, you can go to them. Why would COS not want to come to Bakersfield College or have Bakersfield College come to them when they're 70 miles away instead of going to some godforsaken place up in Northern California that's 4.5 hours? Makes no sense. But that's what they do. And I'm sure BC would love to play some schools closer to them than, you know, 4 hours south, you know? That's just no fun. You know, they play, I mean, we could do better than San Bernardino, right? We can play better than playing them, right? There's a handful of schools that are within an hour, 90 minutes of the BC campus that I could think of I'd rather play than San Bernardino, which is quite the drive and a crappy program. So it's the best way I know how to put it. So it'd be nice if they could play somebody else. But it's not all in BC's, you know. I'm not saying they're not trying. It's not all in their hands. You know, you got to have somebody that wants to play you. So, but

0: It is what it is. I haven't even seen that. Do we know? Rob probably knows this. He's listening. I haven't even looked at the BC schedule this year. So I wonder what that looks like. And the reason I haven't done any of this, my brain works in a certain way that, like right now, I'm in football, softball, track mode. And I don't even think about football until July. I really don't. I just, there's a part of me that just, because I'm inundated by it for 4 months every year, that I don't even give it a thought until they start practicing.
1: I wonder if there's going to be any new schools on this year's schedule, if it's been released. I know.
0: I think it's going to be pretty much
1: the last 2-3 years we've
0: the same as last year, but they're going to reverse home and away.
1: The last 2 and 3 years we've scrimmaged West Hills a lot. I know that, so we'll probably scrimmage them again.
0: Yeah. Well, the scrimmage part won't change probably, although sometimes it's been Antelope Valley as well. But
1: don't we normally play them though, or haven't
0: not
1: we?
0: Not normally. No.
1: Yeah.
0: Usually it's just a scrimmage. Usually.
1: Because West Hills is the only team from the north that we've.
0: Yeah, the Kalinga crew. Yeah. But, you know, there are a number of schools that I'd like to see them play that are closer. And, yeah, I'll try to dig up or at least call BC and see what their schedule looks like, because I don't see anything on the internet. And if Rob has it, he'll text me. So we'll see. We'll get it. All right, we're running up against the break. When we come back and get into some Major League Baseball, the Dodgers really took it to the Angels. Boy, the Angels just look awful. They really do. We'll get into that and much more. 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

0: And welcome back to the Greg Kerr Show, 101.1 FM. And streaming live on the KGESports.app. My man Kyle, he's on the other side of glass on this Monday. Our show brought to you by Mission Bank, Sully's with seven great locations in town, Motor City Buick GMC, Golden Empire Youth Football. So Aaron Rye wins the PGA Championship, and boy, did he do it in spectacular fashion. He bogeyed his first hole of the day. And then he got to a point where I saw him eagle, I think it was the ninth hole. And then from that point on, he was six under par. This is in a week where people couldn't get six birdies all week. And he went six under, including probably the best putt of the tournament, 68-footer on 17. That put him at nine under par at the time, which was his finishing score. And he won by three shots over John Rahm and Alex Smalley, who was the third round leader. It was, you know, and then you hear, you know, Jim Nance had all his notes. So he knew the uncle's name, the aunt's name, the, you know, the third sister's name and all that kind of stuff. But he gave basically the lineage of him and also about his reputation as one of the nicest guys on the tour. And by the way, unflappable. He made the putt on 17, gave a mini fist pump like he was almost forced to do it. He's from England, the first English golfer to win the PGA Championship since 1919. That was a minute ago. So afterward, with the Wanamaker Trophy by his side, $3.6 million in his pocket, here's Aaron Rye, who only had one career win, and now he has a PGA title.
1: Start right here, Mike B. Ben.
2: Aaron, congratulations. Were you aware that it's been 109 years since somebody's won this thing, and how proud are you? An English player has won this thing, and how proud are you to be that person to finally end that hoodoo?
3: Wasn't actually aware of it until yesterday. I think in this room yesterday it was mentioned, which was the first of my knowledge. But yeah, extremely, extremely proud. There's a lot of incredible and historic English players over those 100 years who have gone on to achieve incredible things and had phenomenal careers. But to win this event and to be a person that's the first one to have won it in such a long time from England is an amazing thing and something to be extremely proud of.
0: All right. So Aaron Rye is your winner. Three shots better than the field. And Scottie Scheffler scuffled all week long. Couldn't get a run going.
4: Is your boy Gotterup ever going to win?
0: Gotterup?
4: Yeah, he was in it, right?
0: He was on the leaderboard for a while.
4: He just feels like he's due at some point, right? Because he's come close a few times.
0: Yeah, my boy was just a hunch. It's not like I
4: got it. No, but you've mentioned him a few times. You feel like he was due to win the Masters.
0: Yeah.
4: You know?
0: So he'll get it. He'll have his day. And then when he does, he'll call me. So there you
4: go. That's what they do.
0: Yeah, exactly. You should see my phone.
4: No, thanks.
0: Okay. I get all the calls from all the big golfers. So, all right. So, PGA Championship was one big event. The other was the Preakness Stakes. Now, I don't know anybody that had Napoleon Solo. Taj Mahal was a lot of people's pick. That horse had been on that track because they raced it at Laurel instead of Pimlico because they're renovating Pimlico. It'll be back at Pimlico next year. But Laurel Park, Taj Mahal had raced there three times, won there three times. It's not a bad bet, right? Also was running on the rail, had the early lead, had the lead at the second turn, absolutely faded down the stretch. I actually watched the jockey just let up at the end. He was in fourth place and fading, and he basically almost pulled up.

0: So the horse finished 10th. Could have finished better. But here's your stretch call. And Napoleon Solo battling Iron Honor for the lead. Here we go.
1: Napoleon Solo has taken the lead on the outside as they come to the top of the stretch. Three quarters up in 112.08 seconds, and they're into the stretch. And Paco Lopez and Napoleon Solo have the lead. Iron Honor makes his run on the outside. Chipancho is third. Giving way is Taj Mahal. Here's Iron Honor trying to come and get Napoleon Solo. These two to the final furlong. Napoleon Solo still there. Iron Honor on the outside. Cannot get him. Napoleon Solo and Paco Lopez have won the Preakness. They win it by a length over Iron Honor. Chipancho was third. O'Shelly was fourth.
0: There you go. So there's your top four right there. It's like a 7-1, I think, that horse went off at.
2: I hate to be a bummer, but wasn't there news like before this race that there was a horse that died training or something like that?
0: A horse that died at the after the finish line of a race, but I think it was the day before.
2: Yeah, it was a day or two before the Preakness,
0: yeah.
2: Right?
0: Yeah.
2: Yikes.
0: Yeah.
2: Yeah.
0: Actually, I saw the report. I didn't see. I want to say the horse won the race. I could be wrong on that. I'll have to double check. I saw it somewhere.
2: It was like moments after the race had concluded, right?
0: Yes. Yes.
2: Yeah.
0: Yeah. So, got to see Great White run. It was hard to really see I think Great White finished like 8th or 9th or something like that.
2: Jumbo Iron Honor almost pulled it out.
0: Yeah.
2: It was close.
0: I'm not going to give you too much credit. You start picking favorites like that, although it wasn't the favorite when the race went off, but went pretty close.
2: You asked him to pick a number.
0: I know. I'm just kidding. So, anyway. Now we get to the Belmont, which now you got to wonder who's going to run here. You're going to have some fresh horses that are going to run. And then you got to ask yourself, are either the Derby or the Preakness winner going to run in that race? And the way things are structured, the Derby's the Derby because it doesn't have to depend on anybody else to decide whether they wanted to run in the field. Everybody wants to run in the Derby. But even winners sometimes don't run in the Preakness, as we saw with Golden Tempo. And the Belmont basically gets whatever's left over sometimes. And they also get some fresh horses that we've never heard of. And it's the longest race, so some horses just aren't fit for it. So we'll see where that brings us when we get to the Belmont in June. So, is it me or this year just sort of flying by the way? We're almost in June.
2: I feel every year it gets quicker.
0: Yeah?
2: Yeah.
0: This happens when you get old.
2: I don't have to tell you. It's my own perspective, I guess.
0: All right. All right, baseball. The Dodgers absolutely handed it to the Angels twice. Well, they swept them. But the last two games were 15-2. And 10-1. And Shohei Ohtani's bat is coming to life as well. Here's Shohei at the plate.
3: Manoa's 0-1. Ohtani pulls it to the right field corner. It's a fair ball. Muncy is in. Cole gets the green light. Ohtani to third. Hey, 2-run triple. The ball in the infield. Shohei's coming home. He's safe.
0: And that was actually from Saturday's game. That wasn't Sunday's game because that's where they scored. They won 15-2.
2: My apologies.
0: He had a 3-run double in the 9th inning of that game as well. So still, that was part of the weekend where Ohtani had a big weekend and they won that game again, 15-2. They won yesterday, 10-1. The yesterday's game, it was the 15-2 game. They scored their first 5 runs on like one hit. They had 3 bases loaded to walk, hit batsman. Angels were just awful. And now I think I'm trying to remember who's coming in to play the Angels now. Might be the Padres. No, the Padres are playing the Dodgers. I think the A's are coming in to play the Angels.
2: The Angels right continue to amaze me with the people they put out pitching. They have Alek Manoah out there. He recently came back from

0: the last time he had pitched, but he wasn't in the league for like 2 years or something like that. And they signed him and brought him back. Yeah. And it was a feel good moment, but I mean, like, and yes, he's going against arguably the best hitter alive today, but gosh, that thing just hung there and Shohei took all of it.
1: Well,
0: so
1: the Angels need to fix some things, and they've been trying to for years. I'm not saying they're not trying, but they've just been consistently bad or average for a long, long time. So anyway, let me give you a Giants highlight real quick, as the Giants, also by an identical 10-1 score, took down the Sacramento A's. I guess that's what we're calling them these days. Harrison Bader at the plate.
2: Must have had about 20 of those myself.
3: Down the right field line, and it is out of here! And listen to these fans here in Sacramento.
1: So Harrison Bader with the grand slam. It was a windblown grand slam, but nonetheless, he took care of business with that grand slam. They go on to win by a final of 10-1.
0: I'll have to ask my friend. I had a friend who was at that series. He was at one of the games in that series.
1: Yeah.
0: I just don't know if he was at that game because that was yesterday.
1: Yes.
0: He might have been at Saturday's game then. Or maybe the first game of the series. Either way, yeah, Sacramento. It's still weird to say the Sacramento A's, if we're even referring to them to
1: some
0: that
1: people
0: full
1: don't
0: extent.
1: Even refer
0: just
1: to them
0: call them
1: the
0: Athletics or the
1: A's.
0: Yeah,
1: yeah. But they're actually got a pretty good team.
0: They do. Yeah.
1: You know,
0: they're exceeding expectations.
1: Their situation. They've always overachieved.
0: This is kind of the year, and I know it's early on, so things could very well change. Baseball's a very long season. But man, early on, we're seeing teams that we did not expect to be like outperforming their expectations. The A's are doing decent. I think when the Angels did what they did against the Yankees in that series, we thought the Angels were actually playing pretty well, but they're kind of coming back to who we expected them to be. Are the Marlins still? Did they kind of fade away a little bit? Or?
1: Well, I know
0: the Reds were doing well. The Pirates
1: got off to a decent start. The Pirates got off to a decent start.
0: You know?
1: But the, you know, as you said, 162 games, it's all going to come out in the wash.
0: Yeah, someone's going to fade.
1: Teams that have had some pretty good, you know, seasons of past. But remember when Baltimore won it 2 years ago in the East? You know,
0: yeah.
1: They've been bad.
0: That's certainly changed, yeah.
1: So, but, you know, and you've got who were you asking about, though? Miami?
0: Miami, yeah.
1: Yeah, they're under 500 right now. It's Tampa Bay that's playing pretty good baseball.
0: Tampa Bay is.
1: But, you know, they were pretty good last year, as we all know. So, no surprise there.
0: And then you got your surprise disappointments. Like, I think you ask certain fans like myself about the Red Sox. I think it's not a complete surprise.
1: Sox, Mets.
0: The Astros.
1: Astros, yeah.
0: Yeah.
1: Even Seattle. Seattle right
0: Seattle's
1: now.
0: Not having, yeah.
1: Yeah. They're down 4 games under .500. The A's still lead that division, and they're just 23-23. So, can you imagine if the Angels just?
0: It's not a division I expect to be that ugly.
1: It's a crap division, and the Angels still can't. They're 16-31. The Angels.
0: Yeah.
1: And basically, a division that's playing like crap. They're the crappiest. That's not good. All right, we're going to take a break. When we come back, Rich Hughes coming on board. Talk NBA playoffs. Our finals are set in the Eastern and Western Conference Finals. We'll talk about that. 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
6: 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Motor City, Buick, GMC, and Golden Empire Youth Football. So SGA got the MVP. So he's tucked that away, his second straight one. And, of course, OKC has the best record in the NBA as well. They will be hosting San Antonio, which beat them 4 out of 5 times during the regular season, by the way. It's going to be a very interesting series.
7: Very fascinating. Yeah. I don't know what to expect, especially it being postseason.
6: Wait. If SGA gets to the foul line a ton against San Antonio,
7: all eyes have to be on officiating.
6: Wait until they get to San Antonio and see how much they boo SGA.
7: I want
6: SGA if he gets some fortunate calls in games 1 and 2.
7: Well, I want to know what both you and our you know, next guest, Coach Hughes, Rich Hughes, have to say about SGA winning back-to-back MVP awards. I'm curious what the opinion is. Okay.
6: I don't have a strong one either way. I think there were some, you know, you could have gone with 3 different people, 4 different people, but
7: you know that 3 puts them in elite company now, right?
6: Yeah, I know.
7: In comparison to guys who have not won,
6: yeah, I know,
7: who are legendary players.
6: Yeah,
7: you know, Kobe Bryant never won a back-to-back MVP.
6: I know.
7: There's other guys.
6: That doesn't make SGA better than Kobe.
7: No. I'm not saying that. I'm just saying that it's so interesting when you break it down and you see that and you're like, Jay, I never really realized that, you know? So it also shows how much the league has changed.
6: Yeah. Well, let's bring Rich Hughes on, and we'll talk a little bit about it. Rich, how you doing, man?
8: Good, Greg. How are you?
6: All right. Well, let's start with the MVP. What did you make of it?
8: I mean, I think the record itself, you know, best record in the league, you know, it's that. And I don't think anyone else really, per se, did enough to really overtake that. You know, Jokic got hurt quite a bit. Luka got hurt. I don't think Wembanyama, I don't know if he's MVP material at this point yet. Talented, yes, but I don't think he put enough for a season to overtake SGA. I mean, you got to put

0: some value in winning, and they won. And they won. So I think I don't think there was much discussion this year. I think it was pretty much his to win.
1: We'll take this to Vegas. The first time Wemby goes to the foul line in San Antonio, they will chant MVP.
0: Oh yeah. Of course.
1: Yeah.
0: Of course they will. And they're going to have their hands full, too. I mean, this is going to be a good series.
1: Well, San Antonio did win four of the first five meetings during the regular season. What do you make of this matchup, and how much do you think the way SGA plays and with Wemby patrolling the paint, what are your thoughts on this? How do you think this might break down, and do you see maybe somebody else really playing a bigger factor in this than, it's obviously more than just these two guys. They don't even guard each other. But I'm just sort of wondering what you think might be a factor we're not looking at.
0: Well, I think they have, San Antonio, I should say, have some items or some players that will give OKC some problems. Because to beat OKC, you got to be able to beat them off the dribble. And you got to be able to move the ball around. I mean, you may not get to the rim all the time, but you got to spray the ball around. And they've got, San Antonio's got really good guards that are athletic, young, that can get by guys and make plays. And they've got a couple of them. Harper, Fox, Castle. They have a number of guys that can cause them problems when OKC's really getting into you. So, I mean, if you don't turn the ball over against OKC, you got a pretty good shot. And you keep them out of transition. And I think San Antonio's able to do that. And then on the other end, I mean, just Wembanyama is just a force on the defensive end. It's going to make it tough. Will he slow down SGA? I don't know. SGA's pretty good. He's going to figure out his spots and where he can score. But he's going to affect the other guys. And it's going to be hard to get to the rim against San Antonio. I think that's why they had good success against them in the regular season, is that they can break them down, is that they can handle the pressure against them and not cough the ball up, and they can rebound. So, those are the little things to beat OKC. Don't turn the ball over, keep them out of transition, and rebound the ball. Don't give them second shot attempts, which OKC is really good at.
1: So what about if you flip the coin here a little bit? If it's not just SGA, can A.J. Mitchell step up and do what he did again? Will Williams be healthy and help with that as well? What about the attack when they come at San Antonio?
0: Well, I think if they're going to have to shoot the ball well. I mean, that's a key for OKC, because there are going to be, A.J. Mitchell's really good at getting to the basket, but there's always going to be that guy roaming around that can come from behind and block a shot at the rim. So their ability is definitely, OKC's good at getting in the paint and making plays, whether it's at rim or spraying the ball out. But if they are forced to shoot a number of threes, they're going to have to shoot a good percentage. And OKC's been kind of hit and miss. I think the real key for OKC is a healthy Jalen Williams. He has to be healthy.
1: Right.
0: If they want to win it all, he has to be healthy. And he's had, he's back, but where's he at? We're going to have to see him at a really high level. Not to mention all the other guys playing the way they play, but Jalen Williams just gives them that second all-star caliber type player. Not to slight AJ Williams, because that last series, I mean, he was dynamite. So I think Jalen really has to step up in this series in order to win it.
1: All right, so back east, tell me, what are we seeing here when we see teams like Philadelphia and Detroit just absolutely not even look like they showed up in game sevens on their home floor, by the way? I don't think the Philadelphia game was on their home floor. I take that back. But these two losses that were just silly in terms of you lose by 31 on your home floor and you're the top seed. I can't remember a top seed in a in any playoff game ever losing by that margin on their home floor in a game seven, ever. I mean, like, ever in my youth and whatever. I may have forgotten a moment or two. I've seen upsets. I've seen it eight seasons.

0: beat a one seed. I've seen a lot of that kind of stuff happen before, but not like this. And Detroit was statistically the number one defense in the league. What the hell happened?
1: I mean, there are a number of games this year. Not just that game. I mean, Philadelphia getting blitzed by New York.
0: Yeah.
1: On an elimination game. Minnesota at home on an elimination game, game six, getting annihilated by the Spurs. I don't get it either, Greg. I mean, these are professional athletes. I just don't know how there could be that much of a difference between two teams in the playoffs where you're getting beat that bad. It's almost like, you know, after it's 20 points, you just give up or what? I don't know. It was disappointing. I mean, Detroit is obviously a tougher team than Cleveland. Cleveland's not the toughest team, but Cleveland's a much better offensive team, has a lot more offensive firepower, and that's where Detroit, you know, has really struggled in the playoffs. That's something that they're going to have to fix in the offseason as far as getting a little bit more consistent scoring. I don't get it either. I don't understand it. You know, if you have any type of pride in yourself, you know, especially on your home court, you're not going to let another team come in there and just beat you like that. That's just either a lack of effort or you just had the worst game of your career, which I think it's a little bit of both.
0: Yeah.
1: To be honest with you.
0: All right. So I need you to put your coach's hat on here for a moment. You're down by 33 with 8 minutes to go, and your star player walks over to the other team's bench and starts congratulating them one by one. That Anthony Edwards scene was weird. And I'm not saying like I'm going to have some strong opinion one way or the other in terms of, you know, what a stupid thing to do, or I understand even what he was doing, and because I know the starters were coming out of the game. I get it. But it was just weird to look at. And anybody who's a competitor or even fans who might be watching going like, what's he doing? There's 8 minutes left on the clock. I'm not, you know, some sort of statistical thing would pop up on the screen. They have less than 1% of chance to win. Okay, I get that. But it just looked weird. What did you make of it?
1: Well, it starts with Ant pulling everybody. And, you know, they all knew that was it. You know, it was like once he starts pulling all the starters, it's like, oh, okay, we're done. So I don't know why Edwards did that. You know, is it good sportsmanship? Sure, I guess. But, I mean, if there's still time on the clock, I want a chance to win. And I don't care if I'm down 40. I mean, this is the NBA. So it starts with the head coach pulling the guys. I mean, it was just a clear sign that, hey, we're conceding this game. It's pretty ridiculous. I don't know what ownership out of that, because that's A-Rod and a couple other people that
0: right.
1: own the team. I don't think they would be too happy about that as competitors, or A-Rod as a professional competitor. It was him pulling it just started all the weirdness. And you know, I would never do it, but you know, I don't have real answer for it. I don't think he should have pulled him. I think he should have kept playing and trying to at least get it respectable. You know, you call timeout, say, hey, we're down 30, let's get to 20 and go from there. And then you pull him with 3 minutes to go if you're down, you know, still down the same amount, but not that late in the game. And it's not fair to the fans either. That was at home, too. I'm sure beer sales went down, too, once they pulled all the starters.
0: Yeah. By the way, once again, I was so happy that they showed yesterday's Detroit game on Prime Video. It's so nice of them to not cater to the NBA fan. And just
1: that's still my
2: game
1: beat.
2: Seven.
1: That's still my beat.
0: Yeah, game seven. Yeah, that's probably the best thing for Detroit. No one saw it. Not a lot of people saw it. Now, this is when we think about Anthony Edwards shaking hands with 8 minutes left to go, it just brings me back a different sport. And I'm going to sound like the old guy in the room, but I own that. And that's, I was watching a Padres Seattle game, just the highlights of it. And before the game,

0: out behind second base, stretching and whatnot. There's two Padres and a Seattle player, and they are just laughing their butts off and just talking and talking about who knows what. You know, where are you going on vacation? You know, what's your favorite city to travel to? Who knows? I don't know what they were talking about. All I know is they were minutes away from the game, and two different guys from two different teams were just chatting it up like we never saw when I was a kid. Doesn't make what I saw as a kid right. I'm just still trying to get used to this whole, you know, fraternity of players who just are, you know, just doesn't seem like it's about. I'm even going to say this wrong. I know it's about winning. I know they want to win. I know when they want to compete. When the bell goes off or the whistle or the first pitch, they're going to play as hard as they can. I know they are. But the optics of it just look brutal to me, that you're just sort of hugging and chatting it up and laughing your asses off, excuse my French, you know, right before you're going to play somebody. It just seems weird to me.
1: I think a lot of it has to do with the level, too. You know, you're always striving to get to that level, and you make it, and you're making all this money, and sometimes you lose that drive. You know, sometimes you're not, you know, when you're at the bottom and you want to get to the highest level, you do whatever it takes, and you're focused on winning, and you're focused on not making friends before the game. I mean, you're like, okay, I've got to perform. Whereas when you get to that level, and I think money corrupts it, and as money corrupts everything, is there's going to be certain guys like Kobe, like Michael Jordan, guys like that no matter how much money they have, when it's before the game, they're ready to play.
0: Right.
1: And then you got other guys that get to that level, and it's like, ah, I made it, and they become comfortable. And it's just, you get comfortable, and it's like when I was coaching, you know, some guys would get comfortable starting, and they wouldn't always perform. Well, I'd pull them out, start lineup, keep them guessing a little bit, you know, because then when they're not starting, they're going to work a little bit harder to get back in the starting lineup. So I think it's kind of it's just the nature of the beast at that level.
0: Yeah.
1: You get corrupted by the money and corrupted, like, I'm here, you know, I got a 3-year contract. I'm good.
0: Yeah,
1: you know, I think you lose some of that competitive juice.
0: I think that's a really great point. I never really, I sort of thought of that, but I didn't think about it at that depth because, you know, look, when the 1st and the 15th come around and you're getting a paycheck for $1 million every 1st and 15th, it's hard to really be unhappy about anything. You know, you know, unless you have a crisis in your family or something like that. But I mean, you sort of, like you said, you've gotten there. So what else is there to do other than, you know, play for the next contract? But I mean, I can see it.
1: And that's where scouting, you know, it's hard to sometimes to find those guys, you know, because there are guys that won't be corrupted by it. They're just, it's in them to compete no matter what, you know, like those special guys, like a Steph Curry, and I spoke guys in like that. They're just going to compete. And they don't care how much money they got in their pocket. They're just going to come out and go. Whereas other guys, they don't have that drive that makes the great ones the great, that makes them great. You know,
0: MJ and Kobe come to mind. So that's
1: oh yeah,
0: two guys that would cut off their right arm. All right, my man. Well, listen, enjoy the playoffs. We're waiting for this thing to get rocking and rolling. It's get real quick. You picking the Spurs or OKC?
1: I think I'll stick with OKC. I'll go with them in seven. But I would not be surprised if the Spurs pull this out. But I got to go with the defending champ.
0: What about the Cavaliers and the Knicks?
1: Man, Greg, Cleveland's so soft, but you know what? They answered the bell against Detroit. And they can't score, and they can hang with New York offensively. So I'll stick with New York, I'm hoping it'll be a good series. Hopefully, Cleveland will make it a 7-game series. I think both series will be pretty good.
0: All right, my man. Enjoy the playoffs, and we'll be talking to you soon. All right.

0: All right. Thanks, Greg.
1: All right. Good enough. That is Rich Hughes. Once again, we're going to take a break. 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
1: 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Our show brought to you by Mission Bank Sully's with seven great locations down. Motor City, Buick, GMC, Golden Empire Youth Football. So, Kyle and I briefly mentioned this. Yes, Kyle.
12: I just have one quick comment from Jimmy from a little bit ago. He just said, I bet $10 on Napoleon Solo because Man from U.N.C.L.E. was one of my favorite TV shows as a kid.
1: Okay, there you go. Good for him. All right. So we mentioned briefly Ronda Rousey defeating Gina Carano. She lost 100 pounds in the last 2 years and fought for the first time in 17 years.
12: She did. Have you seen the before and after photos? Because it's actually pretty wild.
1: Yeah, yeah. So I got to give her credit from that. As far as the fight, it was horrible. 17 seconds. She put her in an arm bar. It was over.
12: And then they hugged and smiled after, which is what a lot of people thought.
1: They actually hugged and smiled before.
12: Yeah.
1: So,
12: which is, you know.
1: Yeah. Again, it's just something I'm going to have to get used to, I guess. But anyway, good for them. Good for her.
12: They are really good friends at the same
1: time. Yeah, I know. So. Yes, I get it. But, you know, before the fight, should have been like, I want to tear you apart. And that's exactly what Rousey did in 17 seconds. There was not even a punch thrown. Took her to the ground, arm barred her. It was over. Only people I feel worse for are the people who bought tickets, although they saw Nate Diaz look like, there were actually three first round knockouts. So that was something. Aaron Rodgers back with the Steelers. 1 year deal,

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0: since the movie dropped 30 years ago, and yet we've been talking about it for 30 years. So how can it not be us? Every week we talk about that at least once. Or somebody tries to bring it up at least once, 30 years after the fact. So you know what? I take it back. I am going to take credit for that. Where else could it come from? I'm looking for ATPs, Ask the Pros. ATPs, ask anything you want. All right, still ahead. Perv! All these years after coaching, the Jacksonville Jaguars takes another L, but this one's so much worse than any of the others. Way more costly. I've got that coming up. I've got your telephone calls coming up. I've got your reaction coming up. We're looking for ATPs as well. So, take part. Get up in here. Lots to get done. Good to be here on a Monday. Stay tuned. You're in the jungle. I'm Jim Rome. Your reaction on the other side of this.
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2: 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Spurs, Thunder, Wemby versus SGA. Can San Antonio take down the defending champs? We break it all down on the road to the finals. 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

0: down nine. He really probably could create a whole better offensive game plan than Arthur Smith. So, Mike McCarthy, another guy that people like to be doomer and gloomers on and hate on. Oh, what have you done for me lately? Well, who gets all the success for the Dallas Cowboys when that offense was cooking? Is it just on Dak Prescott? Is it all the weapons around them? Or is it Mike McCarthy, who's proven to be a pretty damn good play caller in the regular season? Maybe not so much in the playoffs. In the regular season, though, you cannot take that away from him. Look at his offenses over the last several years when he was with Dallas, when he was with Green Bay. Oh, that's when Rodgers was in his prime. There's always an excuse for people that want to hate on Aaron Rodgers. So he's got a better play caller. They've got better weapons. Adding Michael Pittman gives this offense a bit more of a downfield threat and more threat of yards after the catch. And let's not forget how banged up this team was last year. I think Darnell Washington could be a big weapon this year, and he was a big weapon, and then all of a sudden he broke his forearm or he broke his wrist, and that kind of stunted the last couple of weeks for him. You know, he didn't play. He got hurt against the Browns. He didn't play week 18. He didn't play the playoff game against Houston. Was that going to make a world difference? Were they going to beat the Texans if they had Darnell Washington? No. But now under another year under his belt, you bring in Mike McCarthy as the play caller. You add a new weapon in Michael Pittman. And yes, there are going to be plenty of plays where Aaron Rodgers has to get rid of the ball quickly because he has basically no mobility anymore because he's 42. That doesn't mean he can't be surgical. That doesn't mean the Steelers can't win double-digit games. That doesn't mean he can't be a better quarterback. I saw a lot of people today. Wow, look at the steal the Dolphins got Malik Willis for now when you compare it to Aaron Rodgers at 42. I promise you, and I like Malik Willis, Brad, and we both like Malik Willis and what the Dolphins did in signing him. I promise you, if you put Aaron Rodgers and Malik Willis in the same exact offenses, Aaron Rodgers would do a better job. At 42, going on 43, he'd still be better. And I think he's better than Jacoby Brissett, and you and me are going to go at it all season long until the numbers prove it themselves. I still think Aaron Rodgers is at worst the 16th best quarterback in football. He's right in the middle. He is right in the middle, and he gave the Steelers a playoff game last year, and he can freaking do it again.
1: Yeah, I'm going to vehemently disagree that he's the 16th best quarterback at this juncture in his career in the NFL. I've got a list here. I'm just going to pull it up of fantasy rankings to give you an idea of some guys I like a little bit better. And again, I'm taking this from a numbers nerd point of view. You know, Rodgers may be psychologically, mentally higher up there. He's definitely top 10 in that category, but his body ain't cashing all the checks at this point. He still throws with a decent amount of velocity off the hand, but he was a guy that was highly accurate inside the red zone last year. He was number 8 in red zone completion percentage last season, but he was outside the top 15 overall in adjusted completion percentage. Here, who's I would take through a statistical lens ahead of Aaron Rodgers this year. And Pat, I'm going to toss it up to you and see if you disagree on these. I will go toe-to-toe to know where you stand. I'll take Malik Willis all day long. Yes, even more dire options to throw the rock to on South Beach over Aaron Rodgers. I think will best him numbers speak-wise. What about Sam Darnold of the Seattle Seahawks? Do you think he's going to have a better statistical season if you can guarantee 17 games, Aaron Rodgers or the reigning Super Bowl champ?
0: Darnold.
1: Ah, now you're a wise man. I would also take Darnold. By the way, he is quarterback 22 right now in average fantasy drafts. What about Kyler Murray, assuming that he gets a starting gig for the Minnesota Vikings, or Aaron Rodgers?
0: Oh, you know how I feel about Kyler Murray. I think he's a waste of talent, a waste of space. So I'm going with Rodgers.
1: I'm going to go with Kyler Murray. The artist formerly known as a dachshund of the desert's got to be working those little legs like a corgi now in Minnesota. Last one, C.J. Stroud or Aaron Rodgers?
0: I mean, if it's just for this season, I'd probably say tie. I mean, the way that C.J. Stroud has regressed the last couple of years.
1: No, you can't take a tie. You got to take a stand.
0: All right, I'll go Rodgers. I'll take Rodgers. For just this one season, I'm going Aaron Rodgers over C.J. Stroud. With how much he's regressed over the last couple of years, if you asked me 12 months ago, I'd probably say C.J. Stroud. If you asked me 24 months ago, I'd say definitely C.J. Stroud. Even Rodgers at 42 going on 43, with how his body's declining, I'd still take him over what the mental decline and the quarterback decline that we've seen from C.J. Stroud the last couple of years.
1: I actually take Aaron Rodgers in that dilemma as well, because the one downside, and it's a constant

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1: All righty. When we come back, we're going to talk with the great hockey insider, Frank Saravelli. We got a game 7 tonight in Buffalo. We got the Western Conference Finals set. We have 5 teams remaining, down to 4 after tonight. That's next on BetMGM Tonight. 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

0: for the NFC champ last year. We've got some reporting on that as well. We'll get to it when we come back, along with your phone calls and your texts, 310-840-4910. He's Brett Evans. I'm Pat Boyle. This is BetMGM Tonight, right here on Westwood One Sports.
1: Well, guess who's back? Aaron Rodgers has finally decided to return to the Pittsburgh Steelers. It's a one-year deal for the future Hall of Famer. Reunited with Coach Mike McCarthy, they won a Super Bowl in Green Bay. Can they do it again in the Steel City? 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
9: I learned patience from my adoptive dad. All he had to say was,
10: "Hey, you got this. 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
11: 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The Washington Wizards will not have the first overall pick in the 2026 NBA draft. And let me be even clearer. 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
13: 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Hour number three of this